0: This copyrighted broadcast is presented by authority of the Omaha Storm Chasers and may not be reproduced or retransmitted in any form. And the accounts and descriptions of this game may not be disseminated without the express written consent of the Omaha Storm Chasers. Omaha Storm Chasers baseball is on the air.
1: He turns around and Carter Jensen's done again. Got him swinging. Strike three. A rocket out to right. And that one's out of here. John Rabe digging for third and he's in standing with a triple.
0: Welcome to live play-by-play coverage of Omaha Storm Chasers baseball on News Talk 1290 COIL and the Mutual First Federal Credit Union Storm Chasers Baseball Network. Let's head inside the broadcast booth. Here's the voice of the Omaha Storm Chasers, Nick Batters.
2: Well, so glad to have you with us today on the Mutual First Federal Credit Union Storm Chasers Baseball Network. I'm Nick Batters. First pitch is just around the corner. It's game one of six between the Omaha Storm Chasers and the Las Vegas Aviators. This is the second year that the AAA level has had interleague play with the Pacific Coast League and International Leagues playing each other. Last year, Omaha went to Salt Lake. The Las Vegas Aviators actually hosted the Iowa Cubs. And this year we get the Aviators at Warner Park. It's the first time that Las Vegas and Omaha have seen each other since Omaha was in the Pacific Coast League. August of 2019, the last time the Aviators were in town. Well, first pitch time and temperature brought to you by Bin Blasters. 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A grand slam for clean bins. Well, it is 88 degrees, a partly cloudy skies, and a 17-mile-an-hour wind to left field. Should be quite the day. Left-hander Chris Bubich into his wind on the first pitch. Misses down and into a major league rehabber. Right-hand batting shortstop Jacob Wilson. And we're underway. A couple of ticks behind schedule. 7:07 p.m. is the local time. So one ball and no strikes on Wilson. Bubich has his sign. He delivers. Loops it down the right side. That drops foul by a foot or two. And the count is even. One ball and one strike. So it's Wilson, Caruda, Grauer, Marlowe, Meneses, Stefanik, Servin, Dickey, Swift, and Buelvas is the lineup for the Aviators. Jacob Wilson, 24 years old. He's in just his third game of the season with the Aviators, coming back from a left shoulder dislocation that put him on the injured list May the 11th. A 1-1 pitch. Misses down and in. And it's two balls and a strike. Jacob Wilson, the runner-up for the American League Rookie of the Year last year. He was an all-star. He's the runner-up to his teammate Nick Kurtz. Bubich, the 2-1. Ground ball sharply hit through the left side, a base hit into left field. Well, that'll open the top of the first inning. A single through the left side for Jacob Wilson. And the batter will be Joshua Caruda Grauer. A runner on first, nobody out.

a ball and a strike on Caruta Grauer. The runner on first and nobody out. Again, the expectation today, Chris Bubich, according to MLB.com's Danny Rogers, 3 innings, 45 pitches thereabouts. 1-1 misses inside, and it's 2 balls and a strike. Bubich falls behind Caruta Grauer like he did to Wilson. Left-hander on the third base side of the rubber, where his pant legs pulled high. And the 2-1 pitch. Fly ball lifted to the air. Left center field hit well. Meisner back in the alley. That one, one hops off the wall. Around first, Caruta Grauer headed for second. Jacob Wilson gets the windmill around third. Relay throw is cut off. It's an RBI single for Joshua Caruta Grauer. And the Aviators take a 1-0 lead in the top of the first inning. So a runner on second, nobody out. 1-0 Aviators before Bubich has gotten an out. The batter will be Cade Marlowe. Left-hand batting center fielder. 319 hitter on the year, 5 homers, 35 runs batted in. And the first pitch. It's high for ball one, 1-0. Marlowe hits in his last two games. He's also driven in a run in a couple straight. Infield plays to pull third baseman Toro's in on the grass. The pitch. It's bunted past the mound, past the reach of Bubich. Bare hand pick up by the second baseman Wilson, and he doesn't have a play. So a bunt single for Cade Marlowe moves Joshua Caruta Grauer from second to third. And there are runners on the corners with nobody out here at the top of the first inning. Three straight hits off of Bubich to open this game. Two on, nobody out. 1-0 Aviators in the first. Here's the pitch. Swing and a miss. Strike one. That for Bubich was his changeup. Kind of down and in towards Joey Meneses, who ranks sixth in the Pacific Coast League in batting average. The 0-1 pickoff move to first, and the runner's back in safe. Meneses, not just sixth in the league with his 332 average, he is the Pacific Coast League's leader with 58 runs batted in. That is the second most, not just in AAA, but in the minors. And the 0-1. Fouled off to the right out of play. And the count is nothing and two. 0-2 on Joey Meneses. He enters today on a 5-game hit streak. Has driven in a run in 4 straight. After the runner on third, a runner on first. Trying to get his first out of this ballgame. The 0-2. Sharp line drive caught at third by Toro. That was 109 miles an hour off the bat of Joey Meneses, and the third baseman Toro hauls it in for the first out in the top of the first inning. Let's give you the defense behind Bubich. Matthew Lugo is the left fielder with Cameron Meisner in center and John Raven right. As mentioned, Abraham Toro is at third base. Kevin Newman is the shortstop with Peyton Wilson at second, Brent Squires at first, and the catcher is Luke Maley. Here's Michael Stefanik, right-hand batting designated hitter. First pitch. This is outside for ball one. Stefanik is an on-base machine. He's batting .302 on the season. His on-base percentage up near .400, but it's actually low compared to what he's done recent years. This is a guy who draws a lot of walks and gets on base. 1-0. Ground ball hit through the other side, a base hit at a right field. Home to score from third, Caruta Grauer. It's an RBI single for Michael Stefanik, and the Aviators take a 2-0 lead here at the top of the first. Okay, Marlowe moves to second on the play. There are two on with one out for Brian Servin, the Aviators catcher, batting sixth in the order. Two on, one out. 2-0 Aviators. The first pitch.

0: Thomas is down for ball one. 1-0. This is a team in Las Vegas who is hitting .293 as a club. That is the top mark at the AAA level. And, yeah, you'll see a lot of Pacific Coast League teams that swing the bat well. Runners dancing off of first and second. Bubich throw back to second, and it gets away from the second baseman. Wilson, runner from second, is headed for third. Marlowe's in safely, and Stefanik behind him up to second. So two in scoring position with just one out on the errant pickoff throw. Probably an art. And it goes down as an error on Chris Bubich. It was not by any stretch a bad throw, one that Wilson should have handled, but a little wide of the bag. So two in scoring position, one out. 1-0 the count on the catcher serving. The pitch. Taken for a called strike. That's 1-1. Again, the home plate umpire calling the balls and strikes. Omaha native Nathan Hall. Pete Talkington is the first base umpire. Denver Dangerfield is the third base umpire. One pitch is lined up the middle, a base hit in a center field. Marlowe home from third. Stefanik held up at third. It's another RBI single for the Las Vegas Aviators. It is a 3-0 Las Vegas lead. Five of the first six batters have hits off of Bubich. Four singles and a double. And here comes the Storm Chasers pitching coach, Dane Johnson. Fresh haircut out of the third base dugout. Johnson jogs out to talk things over with Chris Bubich. Bubich went on the injured list for the Royals May the 18th. It was retroactive to the 15th of May with left elbow soreness. This is a guy who has battled injuries in his big league career. Underwent Tommy John surgery in 2023. Missed part of last year with a left rotator cuff strain. He went on the injured list late in July and finished the year on the Royals 60-day IL. And now it's left elbow soreness. Runners on the corners, one out. 3-0 Aviators here in the first. The batter is Jarrett Dickey. Left-hand batting, left fielder. And the first pitch. This is high for ball one, 1-0. Jarrett Dickey is 24 years old, and he was actually a Royals draft pick. Their 11th round selection in 2023 out of Tennessee. He's a Vol. Was part of the A's return for shipping Lucas Ursig to the Royals. And the 1-0. Taken for a ball. It's 2-0. It was Will Klein, Mason Barnett, and Jarrett Dickey from the Royals to the A's. The A's sent back Lucas Ursig. Will Klein now in the big leagues with the Dodgers. Mason Barnett in the big leagues with the Athletics. The 2-0. This is outside. 3-0 now the count on Dickey. Two on, one out. 3-0 Las Vegas here in the first. Omaha has not had a chance to bat yet. And the pitch. At the knees, called a strike. And it's 3-1. Just barely clipped the bottom of the zone. Jarrett Dickey has been with the A's since July of 2024. He's playing his 23rd game at the AAA level. He began this year at Double-A Midland, where he spent a portion of last year. Only played 53 games at Double-A. After over 200 games at High A, the pitch. Ground ball hit to the left. Backhanded by Squires. Throws to second for one. It pulls Newman off the bag, but he gets his foot back on. They aren't able to turn two. The run scores from third. Stefanik crosses, and it's 4-0 Aviators on the fielder's choice. Newman couldn't turn the double play. A great snag by Squires, who for a moment looked home, thought like he might try and gun down the runner, and perhaps that moment of pause caused him to rush his throw. Runner on first, two outs, 4-0 Aviators. First pitch to Drew Swift. This is down for ball 1-0. So rough start for Chris Bubich. who has pitched for Omaha before, who pitched three games in 2022, is actually optioned to Omaha for a few games. He had nine outings with Omaha on a major league rehab assignment in 2024, coming back from Tommy John. 1-0 pitch misses low, and it's 2-0. Bubic again from the third base side of the rubber, set close to the chest. His pitch misses down. It's 3-0. So not only has Chris Bubic given up some hard contact, but he has been, shall we say, around the strike zone. 13 strikes to 13 balls of his 26 pitches thrown. A 3-0. Taken for a call strike, and it's 3-1. So 3-1 on Drew Swift with a runner on first and two outs. A pitch. Taken for ball four inside. That's a walk. Jared Dickey goes to second. Drew Swift now on first, and that'll be the ninth hitter of the inning. It's the right fielder, Brian Buelvas. Storm Chasers get Jose Quas up in the bullpen. This will, in all likelihood, wind up being a short start for Chris Bubic. The catcher, Luke Bailey, out from behind the crouch for the inning's second mound visit. This could be to buy some time for Quas to get warming if Bubic cannot retire this batter. And Bubic is at 28 pitches, and the plan was for him to throw 45 over three innings. Two on, two out. The first pitch to the right fielder, Buelvas. It's taken for a ball, 1-0. A Quas warming for Omaha. Hopefully he doesn't have to come into the first. Pitch. Taken for a call. Strike back pick to first, and the tag from Squires just in time on Drew Swift. Pitch was challenged. So Buelvas did not think that was in the zone. Let's see.
1: Las Vegas has one challenge remaining.
0: Well, the call confirmed it was a strike. Aviators lose a challenge. And the pitch. Taken for a cross strike, and it's 1-2. So two on, two out. 4-0 Las Vegas leads the top of the first. Bubic, the 1-2 pitch. Foul at the plate. Still one ball and two strikes. I do think that if Chris Bubic, and this is just speculation, but it's hard to believe that Chris Bubic would stay in this game if he does not get this batter. Up over 30 pitches in the first inning. A 1-2 pitch again. Chop to the left. Shortstop Newman charges it, fields at knee height. His throw to first is in time, and that ends the top of the first inning. Bubic prevents further damage, but the Aviators score four runs on five hits. An error, a walk, and two left on base. So a half inning in the books. It's Las Vegas 4 and the Storm Chasers coming to bat.

0: 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Now, let's get back to Warner Park. Here's the voice of the Omaha Storm Chasers, Nick Batters.
1: There we go to the bottom of the first inning on a Tuesday night at Warner Park here in Papillion, Nebraska. I'm the voice of the Storm Chasers, Nick Batters. Right-hander Junior Tour on the mound. He faces the left-hand batting John Rave, and the first pitch is taken for a strike. Nothing and one. It'll be Rave, Peyton Wilson, and Cameron Meisner due to bat. 1, 2, and 3 in the Omaha order here in the bottom of the first inning. And the 0-1. This is down and in. It's 1-1 on Rave, who had a little bit of a quieter series. He reached base in every game last week at Columbus. Did draw 7 walks, but had just 3 hits. The pitch. Called a strike. It's 1-2. Well, on the season, Rave is batting .263. 9 home runs. He's driven in 30. And a 1-2. Grounder hit to second. Swift charges in. He fields and throws to first for the out. Well, there's one away in the bottom of the first inning. Let's give you the defense behind Tour. The left fielder is Jared Dickey. The center fielder is Cade Marlowe. And the right fielder is Brian Wilbos. Third baseman, Joshua Crowder. The shortstop, Jacob Wilson. Second baseman, Drew Swift. The first baseman, Joey Manessis. And the catcher is Brian Servin. First pitch to Peyton Wilson. Switch hitter batting left-handed. He looks at a called strike. Nothing and one. Again, left or out of the outfield, Dickey, Marlowe, Buelvas. Third to first in the infield, Caruta, Grauer, Wilson, Swift, and Manessis with Servin catching Tour. Right-hander from the first base side of the rubber. Kicks and deals home. Ground ball hit the other way, a base hit in the left field. So Peyton Wilson has himself a single. There's a runner on first with one out for Omaha. Wilson stretches his hit streak to 6. One on and one out for the reigning International League pitcher, the reigning International League player of the week, Cameron Meisner. And what a week Cameron had in Columbus. Cam last week, he went 10 for 24. 3 doubles, 5 homers, led the minors last week with 28 total bases. He also drove in 10 runs and scored 8. One on, one out. And the first pitch. Taken for a called strike 1. Meisner enters today on what are both Omaha's longest hitting and on-base streaks of the season. Meisner has a hit in 12 straight. He has reached base safely 16 games in a row. And the 0-1. High fly ball. Lifted in the air. Right field. Swift out from second. Buelvas in from right. Who's going to get it? Right fielder Buelvas calls for it and makes the catch for the second out. A Junior Tour has landed first pitch strikes to each of his first 3 batters. He's gotten a ground out, allowed a single, and gotten a fly out. Runner on first and 2 outs for the newest Storm Chaser hitter. It's the left fielder Matthew Lugo, 3 for his first 8 in a Storm Chaser's uniform. First pitch, 2-0, is high and tight for ball 1. And of Lugo's 3 hits, they all went for extra bases. He had 2 doubles and 1 home run. And the pitch. Wilson hits for second. It's called a strike. Throw to second is late, and Wilson slides in safely. On the pitch, called a strike, so it's 1-1 on Lugo. And stolen base by Peyton Wilson is presented by Square Donut. Runner on second, 2 outs. 1-1 pitch misses down and away. It's 2-1. Lugo began the year in the Angels system. He was originally a Red Sox draft pick, traded to the Angels. Spent most of last year at AAA Salt Lake, made his big league debut, but he's been at AA Rocket City for the bulk of this season. 2-1. chopped foul wide of third. The count 2-2. Lugo was optioned to AAA on March the 1st, early in the spring. And after just 8 AAA games, he was transferred to AA. Was designated for assignment by the Angels May the 27th. Pitch to Lugo, swing and a miss, strike 3. The Royals claimed Lugo off of waivers last Tuesday. Chasers failed to score in the bottom of the first. No runs, a hit, no errors, and one left on base. After an inning, it's 4-0 Las Vegas. We go to the second from Warner Park.

0: 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Now, let's get back to Warner Park. Here's the voice of the Omaha Storm Chasers, Nick Batters.
1: Go to the top of the second inning from Warner Park. The Las Vegas Aviators lead the Omaha Storm Chasers 4-0. 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Well, it makes sense. Chris Bubich is back out to begin the top of the second. His first pitch to the Major League rehabber Jacob Wilson is foul to the right. No balls and one strike. So it's Wilson, Joshua Caruta-Grauer, and Kate Marlowe. 1-2-3 in the Las Vegas order. Due to bat here in the second. It's one big league rehabber against another. Bubich ready with the 0-1 pitch. It's on the way. Taken for a ball. 1-1. Now I sit back in the first inning. Maybe if Bubich doesn't retire that batter, he'd be removed from the game. But he was able to finish the inning. And obviously, there's a pitch count they want him to hit today. 1-1. Ground ball hit to the left. Back in and short by Newman. A step in from the grass. Throw to first, a beauty. On target for the out. And there's one away in the top of the second. Well, one shortstop grounds out to the other. And there's one away in the top of the second inning. Wilson grounds out. Here is Joshua Caruta-Grauer. Well, again, the hope is that Bubich can get through three innings today, but he had to throw 33 pitches in the first inning. The first pitch. Take it down low, ball one. Caruta-Grauer had an RBI double in the first inning. He drove in the first run of the game for the Aviators and then came around to score their second. Aviators had four runs on five hits in the first inning. And a 1-0. Take it down, and it's 2-0. As time goes on, you would think the plan is to build up Chris Bubich, have to work up his pitch count. 45 pitches is by no means a major league start. The 2-0. Take it for a strike, 2-1. There's a fine balance with any pitcher, but especially a rehabber, of wanting them to succeed, but also follow their rehab plan, get the pitches and innings they need. The 2-1. Punch the other way, a base hit into right field. Caruta-Grauer has his second hit of the day. He's 2-for-2, and the Aviators have a one-out base runner. Like I said, this is a team in Las Vegas who leads the AAA level with their .293 batting average. That is also the top among full-season minor league teams. If you look at the top four batting averages among the 120 full-season affiliates, they're all out of the Pacific Coast League. First pitch to Kate Marlowe. Swung at and missed. Strike one. You have Las Vegas, El Paso, Albuquerque, and Sacramento all batting .286 or better. Some of that sure are the ballparks in the PCL. 0-1. The pitch. Misses off the plate outside. It's 1-1. And for all the talk of there being hitter-friendly ballparks in the Pacific Coast League, and it's true, there are some hitter-friendly parks in the IL, too. Don't let the league fool you. 1-1. Down and away misses. 2-1. Of course, Warner Park, a good place to hit. St. Paul and Iowa, both good places to hit. Columbus, a good place to hit. Charlotte, perhaps the best hitter's park in the league. One of the top hitter parks in minor league baseball. 2-1. Shot foul wide of first, past the first base coach. Kind of an old friend. Kevin Kuntz is the Athletics outfield and base running coordinator. He's in town filling in at the first base coach spot. Kevin, the son of your friend and mine, Rusty, former Royals first base coach, now in the front office. Kevin had been in AA Northwest Arkansas the last few years. 2-2 pitches lifted in the air. Deep to right center. Meisner and Rave back in the alley. That'll drop and roll to the wall. Caruta-Grauer will come around third base to score from first. Marlowe headed for third. The throw's a good one. And the tag is just lit. The RBI triple from Cade Marlowe makes it 5-0 Aviators in the second. know, Storm Chasers, credit where it's due, got a really good relay in from the outfield to almost get Marlowe at third. But alas, they don't get the out. And the batter will be Joey Meneses. 5-0 Las Vegas, top of the second. Runner on third, one out. Chasers bring the infield in for the PCL's RBI leader. First pitch. Shot to third, and a step foul. Nothing and one. Well, there is activity back up in the Omaha bullpen. It is Jose Quas. So Quas will come in to, in all likelihood, finish the inning behind Bubich. He's at 46 pitches. This very well could be his last batter. And the 0-1. Taken for a called strike. It's nothing and two. Meneses kind of looked back to the home plate umpire, Nathan Hall. That was in the zone? Okay. The Aviators have already burned a challenge. That was in the top of the first inning. So he's not going to risk losing the second challenge here in the second inning. The 0-2. Foul to the plate. We'll do it again. Still no balls and two strikes. Bubich is at 48 pitches. Checks over his shoulder. The runner at third. 0-2 on Meneses. Right hand batting first baseman. A pitch. Ground ball sharply hit. Past the sliding backhand attempt of the shortstop Newman and into left field. The RBI single for Meneses scores Marlowe, and it's 6-0 Aviators in the top of the second. And manager Patrick Osborne is up the steps of the third base dugout to come get the ball from his lefty. They tried to keep Chris Bubich in there as long as they could. He finishes just 1 1/3 innings. Faces 13 batters, gets 4 outs, charged with 6 runs on 8 hits. The bullpen will have it the rest of the way. We're back in a moment.
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1: 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Right-hander Jose Quas is in for his 23rd relief appearance of the year. 3 wins, 2 losses, and a 2.70 ERA. A 31-year-old from Brooklyn, New York. Quas comes in with the runner on first, one out of the second inning. It is 6-0 Aviators. Las Vegas played it. 4 runs in the first and 2 in the second. Quas, the side-arming righty with a red glove. Set of the belt, his first pitch. Taken for a called strike, nothing and one. Michael Stefanik is the batter. The designated hitter had a single in the first inning, an RBI single that stretches on-base streak to 19 games. The 0-1. This is off the plate outside, and it's 1-1. A rough one for Chris Bubich. There's no sugarcoating it. He goes 1 1/3 innings, gets just 4 outs, charged with 6 runs on 8 hits and a walk. Bubich responsible for Meneses on first. The 1-1. fly ball lifted out to right. Rave coming in to his left. Makes the catch. And there's the second out. So two away at the top of the second inning. 6-0 Las Vegas leads. And the batter will be catcher Brian Servin. You might remember we saw Servin with Toledo last year. Buffalo the year prior, so he's seen a little bit of Omaha in his career. Runner on first, two outs. 6-0, the Aviators lead. The pitch. Popped him up. Flied him up into left field. Pretty deep, but playable for Lugo, who makes the catch. And that ends the top of the second inning. Jose Quas retires both batters he faces and strands the inherited runner. Two runs on three hits, no errors, and one left on. We go to the bottom of the second. Las Vegas leads Omaha 6-0.

0: 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Now, let's get back to Warner Park. Here's the voice of the Omaha Storm Chasers, Nick Batters.
1: Here we go to the bottom of the second inning. 6-0, the Las Vegas Aviators lead the Omaha Storm Chasers. Right-hander Junior Tor is out for the bottom of the second. And the first pitch to Brett Squires. It's downstairs, ball one. It'll be Squires, Drew Waters, and Abraham Toro. 5, 6, and 7 due to bat here at the bottom of the second inning. Storm Chasers got a runner on in the first. Peyton Wilson singled and stole second. 1-0. Squires takes the ball outside, 2-0. That was the only base runner Omaha had. Tour retired three of his four batters, only needed 13 pitches to get through the first. Squires, left hit hitting first baseman. The 2-0 pitch. High and away misses. It's 3-0. Squires coming off of a series where he went just 1-for-11 in Columbus, but that one was a home run. The next offering. Down and in, ball four. Goes to the backstop, so Brent Squires draws a walk to open the bottom of the second inning. Well, that walk to Brett and every Storm Chasers walk this season is presented by Midlands Place. Dinner plans, Midlands Place is waiting for you at 84th and Highway 370. Here's Drew Waters, switching designated hitter, bats from the left side. And the righty Tour deals home. First pitch to Waters is taken for ball one, 1-0. Waters had a good week in Columbus, was 6 of 19, a double, 3 driven in. Infield plays him to pull. Squires leads off at first, and the pitch is lined up the middle. Taken on a hop is short. Wilson throws to Swift, on to first, the relay not in time. So Squires out at second, 6-4 in the fielder's choice. Waters safe at first. There's one on and one out. Don't miss a moment this season with Royals.tv. Stream the entire season within the Royals territory for just $74.99. Watch home games, watch games at home or on the go, and stay connected all year long, subject to national exclusivities. Visit Royals.tv for details and start streaming today. The first pitch to Abraham Toro taken for a ball. Waters had bluffed his second. He scampers back to the bag. Wasn't going. So it's ball one. One ball and no strikes, the count on Toro. Switch hitter bats left-handed. He was 8 of 23 last week in Columbus, played all six games. 1-0 is high for a ball, 2-0. Toro has a hit in his last 11 ball games. He's reached base in 15 in a row. He did have a double and a triple, but it's been a lot of singles on this hitting streak for Toro. 2-0. High fly ball ripped into right center field. Marlo and Buelvas back, and then a one-hop over the wall for an automatic double. The Waters goes first to third, and Toro into second with the double. A double by Abraham, and every Storm Chasers double this season is presented by Jay Stinnett Contracting. Jay Stinnett Contracting, we have you covered. So two in scoring position with one out for the veteran catcher, Luke Maley. He had 5 hits in 3 games last week in Columbus. The first pitch. Swing and a miss, strike one. Perhaps Maley is starting to find his swing. Joined the Storm Chasers mid to late April. He's playing his 20th game of the year. And the 0-1. Taken for a strike. It's nothing and two. So 0-2 on Maley, 2 in scoring position, 1 out on the bottom of the second. It's 6-0. Las Vegas leads Omaha. Junior Tour from the first base side delivers. Maley swings and misses. It's strike 3. Can't connect on the slider. There are 2 away in the bottom of the second. Well, the batter will be the shortstop, Kevin Newman, who this is a common theme. He had a good week at the plate in Columbus. 9 hits in 6 games, 2 doubles, drove in 3 runs. The first pitch. Grounder hit to the shortstop. Wilson fields it. He throws to first. It's low, but it pulls Manessis off the bag. Waters scores from third, and the Storm Chasers are on the board. It's 6-1 in the second. A throw-in error charged to the shortstop, Jacob Wilson. So Kevin Newman won't get credit for an RBI, but it extends the inning. Toro moves from second to third. Newman safe at first. The throw beat Newman to the bag. It was in the dirt. Manessis had some trouble with it. And alas, we're back to the top of the order for John Rave. Left-hand hitting right fielder. Grounded out on the first inning. First pitch. Taken for a called strike one. No balls in a strike. So it's 6-1 Aviators. Bottom of the second. Omaha on the board. Trying to get back within striking distance. And the 0-1. Taken high. It's 1-1. Tour looks back to second. And home with the 1-1. Down and in towards the feet of Rave. He was acting like it hit him. No, he was just adjusting his shin guard. And Newman was headed for second like Rave was getting ready to head to first. But the umpires call time, everyone back to their spots. It's Toro on third. Newman on first. Runners on the corners with two outs. 2-1 the count on Rave. The pitch. Checked his swing. Did not go. It's 3-1. Remember, the check swing rules changed back at the start of May. The Pacific Coast League has the check swing challenge, but we will not operate with that this week because we are in an International League ballpark, so the Aviators will not be able to challenge check swings. Move to first. Newman dives back in safely. But the idea is the check swing challenges are grouped in with ball strike challenges, so you can tap your helmet to challenge either the swing or the location of the pitch. And they're looking to see, does the bat break 45 degrees from the plate? Does it cross the foul line, basically? 3-1. Outside, ball four, and Rave draws a walk. John Rave ranks among the league leaders in walks. That is his 41st of the year. Entered today, fourth in the league in walks. And it loads the bases. Rave on first, Newman to second, Toro still on third. The bases are loaded for Peyton Wilson. Omaha has one grand slam this year from Abraham Toro back on May the 16th against Toledo. Meeting on the mound, Aviators pitching coach Paul Abbott out of the first base dugout. Wilson 1-for-3 with the bases loaded this season. Well, Peyton Wilson, who singled in the first inning, hits with the bases loaded and two outs. 6-1, Las Vegas leads Omaha in the bottom of the second. The first pitch. Checked his swing and a ball outside. Did not go, says the third base umpire, Denver Dangerfield, who right now is positioned kind of behind the mound off towards the shortstop position. 1 ball and no strikes on Wilson. The bases loaded. The pitch. Grounder hit to second. Swift fields it, and a sidearm throw to first ends the inning. The Chasers load the bases, but fail to score. No runs on a walk, hit, and error. 3 left aboard. It is the Aviators 6, the Storm Chasers 1. Jose Quas back to work as we go to the third.

0: 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Now, let's get back to Warner Park. Here's the voice of the Omaha Storm Chasers, Nick Batters.
1: 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We go to the top of the third. It's 6-1 Las Vegas. Jose Quas back to work. He deals to Jared Dickey, who looks at a cough strike one. It'll be Dickey, Drew Swift, and Brian Cuelva. 7, 8, and 9 due up in the Las Vegas lineup. And the pitch. Called a strike, nothing to two. Jared Dickey got up to High A Quad Cities. Split 2023 between the Complex League Royals and Fireflies. And he started 2024 with High A Quad Cities before he was traded to the Athletics. Finished the year at High A Lansing and got the bump up to Double A Midland last year. 0-2 is fouled on the backstop. Still no balls and two strikes. So no balls and two strikes on Jared Dickey. Infield plays the left-hand batter to pull. Quas, the hesitation, his delivery. This is away, and it's 2-2. Dickey had an RBI fielder's choice in the first inning. One and two on Dickey. With the bases empty, we begin the third. The pitch just misses inside. The count evens 2-2. It was sunny when we started. Blue skies, some clouds. The cloud cover has continued. Long pause in the 2-2 pitch. Shot off foul to the left. Still two balls and two strikes. There is sunlight peeking through the clouds. It does look kind of gray over the right field corner. There is some rain in the forecast later in the week, but we are good today. Again, the 2-2. In the dirt, down and away, sweeper misses. The count runs full, three balls and two strikes. So three balls and two strikes. The base is empty, nobody out, beginning at the top of the third. Quas got the final two outs of the second, pitching behind the opener, Chris Bubich, 3-2. Foul tipped into the glove of the catcher, Maley, strike three. Now Jared Dickey strikes out, one away in the top of the third. A strikeout by Jose, and every Storm Chasers strikeout this season is presented by Freddy's. From cook to order steak burgers to frozen custard treats, there's a dish for everyone at Freddy's. Now it's Drew Swift, the right-hand batting second baseman. He walked in the first inning. And the first pitch, taken for a called strike one. Drew Swift, an Arizona State Sun Devil. He shared the infield for 3 years in Tempe with Malika Williams, who we've seen a lot over the last few years with Indianapolis. A one. Line drive at the third baseman, Toro. Was softly hit, only 66 miles an hour, and brought in for the second out. A four up and four down for Jose Quas. Bases are empty with two outs, and the catcher, Brian Cuelvas. I beg your pardon, the right fielder, Brian Cuelvas. Hitting 242. A homer and 13 runs batted in across 20 games. First pitch. Taken for a calm strike on the outside corner. Nothing and one. Cuelvas grounded out to end the first, so he's 0 for 1 today. And the pitch. Line drive the other way into right field, a base hit. Oh, it's a single for Cuelvas. Completes the second trip through the Las Vegas order. So for the third time today, Jacob Wilson will stride to the plate. A right-hand batting shortstop. Wilson, single and scored in the first. He grounded out in the second. The first pitch. Taken for a ball inside, 1-0. Ryan Ramsey is warming in Omaha's bullpen. And the plan is for Ramsey to be the bulk pitcher today. He's good for six innings, about 100 pitches. 1-0. Taken for a strike. And it's 1-1. Ramsey will follow Kwas. In all likelihood, he'll take over for a clean inning if Kwas can finish the fourth. The pitch. Swing and a miss. 1-2. Again, Jacob Wilson in his third game of a rehab assignment after he dislocated his left shoulder. He joined the Aviators on Saturday. He was doing well. He did 292 for the A's this year. 1-2. Fouled up of the on-deck hitter. It's Joshua Caruta Grauer. Count is still 1-2. Wilson was the sixth overall draft pick in 2023, selected in the first round by the Royals out of Grand Canyon University. And about a year later, he was in the big leagues. A pitch. Misses down and away. 2-2. Officially, the A's signed Jacob Wilson July 17th of 2023, and he made his big league debut July 19th, 2024. So about a year later. Runner on, first two outs. Kwas, the 2-2 pitch. A long pause, he delivers, and it's fought off foul to the right, still 2-2. Again, royal blue jerseys and hats for Omaha, white pants, navy caps and helmets for the Aviators, orange jerseys, gray pants. Colorful matchup here. The 2-2. Foul to the right. Still two balls and two strikes. The A's have a couple of affiliates whose colors are orange and blue. Orange and navy, same can be said for AA Midland. Rockhounds, 2-2. Punch softly to the left, kind of jammed Wilson. Bare hand pickup by the third baseman, Toro, throw to first, just in time. Bang, bang, play, but the Storm Chasers get the out to end the top of the third. Nice play at third by Toro for a scoreless third inning. No runs, a hit, no errors, and one left on base. For the first time today, the Aviators failed to score. 6-1 Las Vegas. We go to the bottom of the third.
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0: 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Now, let's get back to Warner Park. Here's the voice of the Omaha Storm Chasers, Nick Batters.
1: The first pitch to Cameron Meisner as we open the bottom of the third is taken for ball one outside, 1-0. The Las Vegas Aviators lead the Omaha Storm Chasers 6-1. Aviators kept off the board at the top of the third. And the 1-0. Meisner takes a ball, 2-0. The league's reigning player of the week, Meisner, flied to right in the first inning. He's 0-for-1 today. A 2-0 pitch. Line drive ripped foul down the right side, and it's 2-1. I mentioned his last time up that Meisner led the minors in total bases last week. He had 28 total bases. Since 2021, when the six-game series were implemented, that is the second most total bases an Omaha player has had in a series. Only behind the 29 that Emmanuel Rivera had in a June 2021 series against the Louisville Bats. Meisner did tie the single series record for extra base hits. MJ Melendez had an 8 extra base hit series last September, 2-1. Check swing sent foul. It bounces off the third base side dugout rail. The count is 2-2. So here in the third, it's Meisner, Matthew Lugo, and Brent Squires, the 3, 4, and 5 hitters due to bat in the Omaha lineup. Right-hander Junior Tour out for his third inning of work. A pitch. Taken high for ball three. And the count runs full 3-2. Tour has thrown as many as four innings in the series, finished three innings three times. That four-inning game, May 31st at Tacoma, was 64 pitches. A 3-2 on Meisner, the payoff pitch. Fouled straight back, we'll do it again, 3-2. Tour is 26 years old, a native of Cuba, signed by the Athletics in May of 2023. MLB Pipeline does have him as the number 30 ranked prospect in the Athletics organization. Finished last year in AAA. That's back where he is this year. The 3-2 to Meisner is swung out and missed for strike three. Cameron Meisner strikes out to begin the bottom of the third inning. Third strikeout for Tour. And now the batter will be Matthew Lugo, right-hand batting left fielder. Again, just acquired. Lugo was claimed off waivers from the Angels a week ago. A first pitch. High fly ball driven deep in the air to right center. Marlowe angling back towards the warning track. He looks up and it lands at the base of the wall. Extra bases yet again for Matthew Lugo. He pulls into second with a double. So all four of Matthew Lugo's hits with Omaha have gone for extra bases. There's a runner on second with one out. A double by Matthew, and every Storm Chasers double this season is presented by Jay Stinnett Contracting. Jay Stinnett Contracting, we have you covered. So runner on second and one out for Brent Squires, left-hand batting first baseman. He walked his first time up. That was to open the second. First pitch. Foul to the left, nothing and one. Well, Squires joined Omaha on May the 12th, was one for his first 15, and then had a stretch over his next 10 games where he hit over 400 with six home runs in 10 games. The 0-1 cut on and missed. The count is nothing and two. And yeah, Brent has kind of fallen back down to reality over the past couple of weeks, but he's still seen some good success at the plate. Has three homers in his last nine games, three of his six hits. Check back to second. Tour home with the 0-2. Tried to hold up his swing, but Squires went around on the appeal to the third base umpire, Denver Dangerfield. Strike three. And there are two away in the bottom of the third. Runner on second, two.

Waters hits in his last six games. It's six hits in six games last week in Columbus. 1-1 is cut on and missed. And it's 1-2. Two pitch. Cracked to first on a couple of bounces taken by Meneses. First baseman flips to the pitcher covering. Tour is there for the final out of the bottom of the third. Chasers get the double from Lugo but fail to score. No runs, a hit, no errors. And one left on base. We go to the fourth inning from Warner Park. Las Vegas leads Omaha 6-1.

0: 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Now, let's get back to Warner Park. Here's the voice of the Omaha Storm Chasers, Nick Batters.
1: 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Chris Bubich went 1 1/3. Jose Quas 1 2/3. And now the Storm Chasers will turn to left-hander Ryan Ramsey, who's the originally scheduled starting pitcher. He was slated to start today. Pushed back into the bullpen with Chris Bubich making a rehab start. Well, the 25-year-old from Montvale, New Jersey, Ryan Ramsey takes over. It's his second time kind of in the piggyback role this year. His 13th overall appearance. Left-hander Ramsey is 4-4 with a 4.79 ERA. He deals to Joshua Caruta Grauer. First pitch is taken for a ball, 1-0. It's Caruta Grauer, Cade Marlow, Joey Meneses, the 2, 3, and 4 hitters in the Las Vegas lineup due to bat in the fourth, the 1-0. Taken for a strike, it's 1-1. Caruta Grauer is 2-for-2 today. Doubled in a run, it scored in the first, and he singled and scored in the second. Right-hand batting third baseman, who has now a 5-game hitting streak. The 1-1. High for a ball, 2-1. Now, Ramsey's last outing would have been last Thursday, that day game in Columbus. He allowed just a run over 5 1/3 innings. Came one off of a season high with 6 strikeouts. The 2-1 pitch fly deep in the air to right center. Meisner ranges into the alley. He makes the catch at the brim of his hat for the first out. Well, here at the top of the fourth inning, we'll give you a Jay Stinnett contracting game update. Jay Stinnett contracting, we have you covered. For Las Vegas today, the Aviators have scored their 6 runs on 9 hits with 1 error made. 4 left on base. The Aviators have gone 4-for-7 with runners in scoring position. First pitch to Cade Marlow misses for ball 1, 1-0. A base is empty, 1 out. Ball and no strikes in this left-on-left matchup. The pitch. Swing and a miss, 1-1. So while it's 6 runs on 9 hits for Las Vegas, 1 run on 3 hits for Omaha, the Storm Chasers have made an error and left 5 on base. A 1-1. In the dirt. Check swing appeal, no swing, says the third base umpire, Denver Dangerfield. And the count is 2-1. Omaha has gone 0-for-6 with runners in scoring position today. And again,

five runners left on base and three innings. Ramsey from the third base side of the rubber. Winds and deals. Fly ball hit foul to the left, and it's 2-2. Things have been laid of better for Ryan Ramsey. He had a couple of rough starts that ballooned his ERA. The pitch. Up and in. Hits Marlowe. So Cade Marlowe will be awarded first base on the hit-by-pitch. And the Aviators have a one-out base runner. Over his last four starts since May the 19th in St. Paul, Ramsey, a 2.49 ERA. He's allowed just six earned runs in his last 21 and two-thirds innings. It's a stretch where opposing batters have hit just 192 off of him. And the area in which Ryan Ramsey has thrived the most is getting ground ball double plays turned behind him. And now the Aviators athletic trainer is out of the first base dugout to quickly check on Cade Marlowe. Ramsey has a 43.9% ground ball rate. Eric Fast, the athletic trainer. First pitch to Joey Meneses, right-hand batter. The pitch. Taken down and in, 1-0. Well, let's look at Royals minor leaguers with at least, let's call it 40 innings this year. There are 13 of them. Ramsey's kind of in the middle of the pack in ground ball rate, but when the ball's hit on the ground, Omaha's able to turn two. 1-0 pitch is high. It's 2-0. Ramsey, not a guy that'll overwhelm you with velocity. His fastball has sat around 90 miles an hour this year. Also has a changeup, curveball, and slider. The pitch. Fly ball in the air, left center. Lugo and Meisner into the alley. It's the center fielder, Meisner, streaming over to take charge. And there's the second out here in the top of inning four. So when I say that Cameron Meisner gets double plays turned behind him, I say, okay, what do you mean? There have been 15 double plays turned behind Ryan Ramsey in his first 12 games of the year. That is the most of any pitcher in professional baseball, big leagues or minor leagues. First pitch to Michael Stefanik on the way. Line drive at the shortstop, Newman. Makes the catch, and the inning is over. No need for a double play ball there. Ramsey gets out of it. No runs, no hits. A hit batter. No errors and one left on. Still 6-1, the Aviators lead. We go to the bottom of the fourth here at Warner Park.

0: 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Now, let's get back to Warner Park. Here's the voice of the Omaha Storm Chasers, Nick Batters.
1: It's the bottom of the fourth inning from Warner Park. The Las Vegas Aviators lead the Omaha Storm Chasers 6-1. Junior Tour continues his opener start into his fourth inning of work. He deals to Abraham Toro, who looks at ball one outside, 1-0. It'll be Toro, Luke Maley, and Kevin Newman, the bottom third in the Storm Chasers lineup due to bat here in the bottom of the fourth inning. Tour set of the belt, looks back to second. He delivers home. For a strike to Toro, and it's 1-1. There is activity in the Las Vegas bullpen. Left-hander C.D. Pelham warming. 1-1. This is outside. Check swing appeal, no swings. Third base umpire, Denver Dangerfield. And it's a 2-1 count on Toro, who was previously in the Athletics organization. Played four games for Las Vegas on a rehab assignment in 2024. 2-1 pitch misses, and it's 3-1. The final year at the Oakland Coliseum, Toro played in 94 games for Oakland. Hit 240. A pitch. Taken for a strike, and the count runs full 3-2. Toro, originally drafted by the Astros, broke into the big leagues in 2019. To Seattle, Milwaukee, Oakland, Boston, and now the Royals system. 3-2. Up and in, ball four. So a leadoff walk here in the bottom of the fourth. Toro on for the second time today. He did double in the second. It's a runner on first with nobody out for Luke Maley. Of course, since the Athletics left the Oakland Coliseum, they played last year in Sacramento, playing this year in Sacramento, and next year as well. But they're in Las Vegas this week. The first pitch. Ground ball hit over the mound. Right to the second baseman, Swift. Fields it, throws to second for one. And the shortstop, Wilson's relay on to first is in time. A tailor-made double play, 4-6-3. Toro out at second, Maley out at first. Two away in the bottom of the fourth inning. Second baseman, Swift, was shaded up the middle, and that ball was hit right at him. It was played perfectly. Bases empty, two outs for the shortstop, Kevin Newman, Omaha's number nine hitter. The first pitch, taken for a ball, 1-0. Well, Newman reached on an error in the second. That was a run scoring error to bring home what is to this point Omaha's only run of the game, the 1-0. Fouled out of play to the right, and the count is 1-1. A strike. The pitch. Fly ball lifted down the right field line, tailing foul into the seats. It's 1-2. So with Las Vegas on the road this week, the Athletics of Sacramento, formerly of Oakland, are playing a six-game stretch. Three against Milwaukee, three against Colorado. The Athletics are played at the Aviators home ballpark, Las Vegas ballpark. It was quite the night last night with Milwaukee. 1-2 pitch to Newman is flied out to center. Marlowe drifting in. The center fielder makes the catch to end the bottom of the fourth inning. So the Junior Tour for the second time this year finishes four innings. No runs, a walk. No hits, no errors. Nobody left on base. At 6-1 Aviators through four innings, we go to the fifth from Warner Park.

0: 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Now, let's get back to Warner Park. Here's the voice of the Omaha Storm Chasers, Nick Batters.
1: 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Every game, right at your fingertips. Top of the fourth inning, first pitch to the catcher Brian Servin is taken for a called strike one. No balls and one strike. It's Servin, Jared Dickey, and Drew Swift to bat. 6, 7, and 8 in the Las Vegas lineup. Ryan Ramsey worked around a hit batter in the fourth for a scoreless fourth inning. He winds and fires, misses in the dirt, and it's 1-1. Ramsey only needed 13 pitches in the fourth inning. It is 1-1. Taken high and away, 2-1. In a perfect world, Ryan Ramsey is the last starting pitcher of the game for, or the last pitcher of the game for Omaha. He didn't start the game. Two balls, a strike, and the pitch. Check swing foul to the backstop, 2-2. So two balls and two strikes on Brian Servin. With the bases empty, nobody out at the top of the fifth. The payoff, the even count offering, is bounced to third. Fielded by Toro, his throw to first. A little low in the dirt, but picked by Squires. There's one away in the top of the fifth inning. So Servin grounds out, falls to 1-for-3 today. And a perfect world, Ryan Ramsey. He's thrown a quality start. That was back on May 29th in Memphis. He worked into the sixth his last time, so if you can get six innings out of Ryan Ramsey today, that would get you through the ninth. Left on left with Jared Dickey. And the first pitch. Fouled back to the top of the backstop. Count is nothing and one. These two, Dickey and Ramsey, would have been teammates with the Quad Cities River Bandits in 2024 up until the point Dickey was traded. 0-1 pitch is stroked in the air, left center field. Lugo ranging over, leaps up into the alley and makes the catch. There's the second out. Well, Ramsey retires his old teammate. Two gone on the top of the fifth. It would have also been teammates, Dickey and Ramsey, with the Columbia Fireflies the year prior. Bases empty, two outs, top of the fifth inning, 6-1 Aviators. Drew Swift will bat. Ramsey into his line in the first pitch. Swing and a miss for strike one. Swift walked in the first, lined out in the third, is 0-for-1 today. Midfield plays him to pull. Outfield a step to pull, the pitch. High and away misses. And it's one ball and one strike. Squires is about 20 feet off the bag at first. Shortstop Newman, not quite halfway to the third on the left side. 1-1. Chopped right to Newman. He charges in. Bobbles it. Recovers. Throws to first. Pulls Squires out the bag. And Swift is safe. So an error charge to the shortstop Newman. Usually sure-gloved shortstop. And Swift aboard with two outs. A runner on first. Two outs. 6-1 Aviators in the fifth. For the number nine hitter, the right fielder, Brian Wilvas. Wilvas 1-for-2 today, grounded out in the first, singled in the third. Ramsey a check over. And the first pitch. High and away, ball one. If any runs score this inning, they would be unearned to Ramsey, since an error was made with two outs in the inning. Had that error not been made, the inning would be over. So it's not Ramsey's fault the run scored. Here's the 1-0. Rolled to short. Second chance for Newman. He fields it cleanly this time and throws high level to the first baseman Squires. That ends the top of the fifth inning. No runs, no hits, an error, and one left off. And halfway through tonight's ballgame, after 4.5, it's Las Vegas 6 and Omaha 1.

0: 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Here's the voice of the Omaha Storm Chasers, Nick Batters.
1: Halfway home at Warner Park, we go to the bottom of the fifth inning, and the Omaha Storm Chasers trail the Las Vegas Aviators by a score of 6-1. This pitching change for the Aviators sees the left-handy C.D. Pelham take over. Pelham comes in behind the starter, Junior Tour, who allowed one unearned run over four innings. Surrendered three hits and three walks. He struck out four. Here in the top of the fifth inning, it'll be the top of the Omaha order, or the bottom of the fifth inning, I should say. Bottom of the fifth inning, top of Omaha's lineup, starting with the left-hand batting right fielder, John Rave. And the first pitch, taken for a called strike, nothing in one. It's Rave, Peyton Wilson, and Cameron Meisner. The top three due up. Tour faced the lineup two times through and threw 59 pitches. Left-hander Pelham at the belt, kicks and deals. Swing and a miss, and the count nothing in two. Rave 0 for 1 today, grounded out in the first and walked in the second. Well, he has hit leadoff just about as much as anyone in the minor leagues has hit in one position for one team over the last few years. The pitch. Pop foul to the right out of play. The count is nothing and two. I was curious. I was thinking back to, call it to 2023. Now, in 2023, John Rave was often hitting ninth in the lineup for Omaha, kind of a second leadoff hitter, if you will. Left-hander Pelham has the sign. He delivers. Swinging a foul ball back to the screen. Still nothing and two. Going back to the 2023 season, John Rave has taken 966 plate appearances, the leadoff spot in Omaha's lineup. That is the third most of any minor league player at one spot in the order. It's a lot of leadoff hitters at the top of the list. 0-2 misses outside. One ball and two strikes. If you're curious, number one on that list is Drew Avins with the Oklahoma City, as they're now the Comets. This is with Las Vegas part of last year. 1-2. Misses outside, challenged by the catcher.
2: The catcher is challenging the call of ball.
1: A servant had that in the zone, and it was there. Strike three.
2: The call on the field is overturned. The batter is out. Las Vegas has one challenge remaining.
1: Well, the Aviators had an unsuccessful challenge in the first inning. We get a correct one here on the bottom of the fifth. That, by the way, was the home plate umpire, Nathan Hall. One out of the bottom of the fifth, and it bases empty for Peyton Wilson. Switching in second baseman will stand in from the right side for the first time today, pitching again or hitting against the left-hand throwing C.J. Pelham. The first pitch. Wilson takes the ball in the dirt, 1-0. Peyton singled in the first, grounded out of the second. He's 1-for-2 today. He's hit lefties a little bit better than righties this year. Batting 333 against left-handed pitching compared to 314 against righties. Now the sample size is vastly different. The pitch. Foul back. It's 1-1. He has more than double the number of plate appearances against righties than he does lefties. So he's just seen a lot more right-hand pitching, as is the case in baseball. You're not going to find many teams that have more southpaws in their pitching staff than they do righties. The 1-1. Misses down, and it's 2-1. Two balls to strike on Wilson, the pitcher Pelham. Swing and a miss, it's 2-2. For Pelham, this is his fifth appearance with the Aviators this season. He has not allowed a run in three innings. Signed with the A's back in January. A pitch. Taken for a ball. The count is full, 3-2. Pelham began this year at AA Midland, where he pitched in 16 games. the Aviators late in May. Here's the 3-2 to Wilson. In the dirt, ball four, and Willie draws a walk. So one on and one out here in the bottom of the fifth inning. 6-1 Las Vegas leads Omaha. And the batter will be the center fielder, Cameron Meisner, reigning player of the week in the International League. He's 0 for 2 today. Flied out in the first, struck out in the third. Batch with a runner on first and one out. He'll go left on left here with Pella. Meisner has hit righties a little better. It's not crazy. Still has a 2.54 average against lefties, batting 288 against right-handers. And the first pitch. Misses down for ball one. 1-0. Well, Meisner had a really good week in Columbus. He's generally hit a lot better at Warner Park, at least from an average perspective. Is it better at Warner Park than on the road? 1-0. Misses down and away. 2-0 on Meisner. Meisner ranks among the league leaders in runs batted in, extra base hits, doubles, total bases, games played. He's played often and he's done well. The 2-0 pitch. Taken for a ball. It's 3-0. So three balls and no strikes on Cameron Meisner. Runner on first and one out. C.D. Pelham deals to Cameron Meisner. Here's the pitch. Misses inside, ball four. Well, Meisner draws a walk. It's back-to-back walks for Pelham. The walks haven't really been an issue for him this year. Between the two levels, 7 walks and 16 and two-thirds innings. We'll get another visit to the mound from the pitching coach, Paul Abbott. Pelham also hasn't really been a multi-inning guy. Has not thrown more than an inning and two-thirds this year. He's topped out at 35 pitches. He's thrown more than 20 pitches just 3 times. He's at 16 pitches here at the bottom of the fifth. 2 runners on, 1 out. Nobody is currently throwing in the Las Vegas bullpen. That's not to say they won't come out. So 2 on, 1 out. 6-1 Aviators in the bottom of the fifth. Matthew Lugo stands up. He's seen a bit of these guys in his career, having previously played for the Salt Lake Bees. The first pitch to Lugo. Taken for a call strike. It's nothing and one. Lugo struck out in the first, doubled in the third. He's 1-for-2 today. All 4 of his hits for Omaha have gone for extra bases. 3 doubles and a homer. And the pitch. Taken for a strike. Nothing in two. Last Friday, Cameron Meisner and Matthew Lugo hit back-to-back homers. Now Wilson on second, Meisner on first. Pelham looks back to second, the 0-2 pitch. Fisted under the mound, or over the mound, under the glove of the pitcher Pelham, fielded by the second baseman Drew Swift, turned to first, a double play ends the inning. The Storm Chasers get a couple of base runners, failed to score, no runs, no hits, a couple of walks, no errors, and one left on. It is 6-1 Aviators. We play into the top of the sixth here at Warner Park.

0: 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Now, let's get back to Warner Park. Here's the voice of the Omaha Storm Chasers, Nick Batters.
1: Well, we come back to Warner Park for the top of the sixth inning. The Omaha Storm Chasers trail the Las Vegas Aviators 6-1. Left-hander Ryan Ramsey continues his relief into his third inning as the bulk pitcher today. He winds and deals to Jacob Wilson. First pitch to the Aviator shortstop is flied into shallow left. Shortstop Newman ranges back, makes the catch. There's one away. Chasers Plus is the brand new rewards app from the Omaha Storm Chasers. Earn points for checking into Chasers games at Warner Park and use those points to claim awesome prizes, enter contests, and more. 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The first pitch to Joshua Caruta Grauer is taken for a ball, 1-0. Well, Ryan Ramsey has hit a batter and seen one reach on an error, but that's it, the pitch. Taken for a strike, 1-1. Chris Bubich had the start today on a Major League Rehab assignment. Bubich went just an inning and a third, throwing 49 pitches. The 1-1. Check swing, bounce to first, fielded by Squires. He takes it into the first base bag himself, and there are two away. A two gone, that's the 10th batter that Ramsey has faced, the 8th that he's retired. Two gone on the top of the 6th, the left-hand batting center fielder, Kate Marlowe. It was Bubich for 1 1/3, allowed 6 runs on 8 hits. But behind him, Jose Quassen, inning and 2/3, scoreless. And, oh boy, here we go. Patrick Osborne is out of Omaha's dugout. And the Storm Chasers, it looks like, are making a defensive change. Now, this is interesting. Kyle Isbell was just removed from the Royals game. Came limping off the field, and Tyler Tolbert pinch ran for Isbell. And that was within the last 10 minutes. So Gavin Cross goes to right field for Omaha. John Rave shifts to center. So John Rave in center field with now Gavin Cross in right. Pitch to Cade Marlowe is foul to the left. It's nothing and one. Well, that was rather quick. Pitch is taken for a ball. It's 1-1. So with two outs in the inning, the Storm Chasers make a defensive change. Pitch to Marlowe, swung at and missed. The count is 1-2. Gavin Kraus will hit third in Omaha's lineup now. 1-2 pitch. Misses inside. And it's 2-2. A 2-2 pitch. This is outside of the count. Runs full. 3 balls and 2 strikes. Free 2. Foul back. Still 3 balls and 2 strikes. Still 3-2 on Kate Marlowe. Base is empty, 2 outs to the 6th. 6-1 Las Vegas leads. I saw the Royals game just a minute ago. I mean, this was minutes ago. Kyle Isbell singled, and then Tyler Tolbert came in as a pinch runner. 3-2 pitch, misses up and in, ball 4. Okay, Marlowe draws a walk. This is Marlowe's 4th time on base today. He singled, tripled, been hit by a pitch, and now walked. So it's Marlowe on first. He's a threat to run. Joey Meneses is the batter. And the first pitch. Up and in, ball one. So Meneses 1-for-3 today, had an RBI single in the second. The 1-0 pitch. Swing and a miss, 1-1. Now, I do want to be clear. Just because Cameron Meisner left the game does not mean that he is going up. But if there is a chance that he is going to go up, you do not want him to get hurt whatsoever. The 1-1. This is down and in 2-1. You might ask, Nick, why don't you wait until the half inning to take him out of the game? What if he gets into a collision? What if he tweaks something trying to slide? What if he crashes into the wall? Lots of things can happen, right? The 2-1 pitch. Misses inside. And it's 3-1. So 3-1 on Joey Meneses. Ryan Ramsey trying to finish a third scoreless inning. And the pitch taken for a strike. And the count runs full 3-2. Popped up. Third base side. Toro into the outfield. Newman into the outfield. The shortstop calls off his third baseman. And Newman makes the catch to end the top of the sixth. A.B. Anders failed to score. No runs, no hits, a walk. No errors, and one left on base. It is still 6-1 Las Vegas. It's been that way since the second. We go to the bottom of the sixth at Warner Park.

0: 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Now, let's get back to Warner Park. Here's the voice of the Omaha Storm Chasers, Nick Batters.
1: We go to the bottom of the sixth inning at Warner Park. It is a 6-1 lead for Las Vegas over Omaha. Left-hander C.J. Pelham continues his relief, facing the left-hand batting Brett Squires. The first pitch. Taken for a called strike, nothing and one. It's Squires, Drew Waters, and Abraham Toro. 5-6 and 7 batters due to hit here in the bottom of the sixth inning. A one. Taken for a strike. And it's nothing to two. So the ball's at two strikes on Brett Squires, who's walked and struck out today. If you believe in the three true outcomes, that means a home run's coming. The pitch. Up and in. It's a ball, one and two. So 1-2 on Squires, left-on-left matchup. Pelham kicks and deals. Popped up, foul behind the plate. Still a ball and two strikes. There is some standing going on in the Aviators bullpen, but nobody is at this very moment in time throwing a baseball. There are people holding baseballs in the Las Vegas bullpen. And Pelham hasn't really been a multi-inning guy this year. A 1-2 to Squires. Bounce softly to the left. Third baseman Caruta Grauer charges it. Barehand pick up the infield. Grasso. Strong throw to first for the out. That was a marvelous play. Took a little while to get to the ball, but a clean transfer and a rocket to first. In time for the out. Squires can run pretty well, so that could have been an infield signal with somebody else fielding that ball. Now the batter is Drew Waters, switch into your batting right-handed. He's 0-2 today. The first pitch to him is high and outside for ball one. The 1-0. Waters pops it up on the first base side. Joey Meneses drifts to his left, back to his right. The wind taking him towards second base, but he makes the catch, and there are two away. 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Is empty two outs for the switch hitter Abraham Toro. He bats right-handed in the first pitch. Ground ball foul behind third base coach manager Patrick Osborne. No balls and one strike. A one pitch is swung at and missed, and it's nothing and two. Two on Toro. Chasers down by five in the sixth. The pitch is grounded to third. Caruta Grauer fields it. Moving to his left, he throws from the shortstop position. Another strong throw on to first to complete a 1-2-3 bottom of the sixth inning. The first time today that Storm Chasers are retired in order. Perfect sixth sends us to the seventh at Warner Park. It's 6-1. First time today that Storm Chasers are retired in order. Perfect sixth sends us to the seventh at Warner Park. It's 6-1 Las Vegas.

0: 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Now, let's get back to Warner Park. Here's the voice of the Omaha Storm Chasers, Nick Batters.
1: Off to the top of the seventh on a Tuesday night at Warner Park in Papillion, Nebraska. The Omaha Storm Chasers trail the Las Vegas Aviators 6-1. Ryan Ramsey continues his relief. He's thrown three hitless, scoreless innings. And he deals to Michael Stefanik. First pitch is taken for a called strike. It'll be Stefanik, Brian Servin, Jared Dickey. 5, 6, and 7 hitters in the Las Vegas order. Stefanik 1-for-3 today, had an RBI single in the first, grounds the next pitch to third. Fielded by Toro, up and over to first, past first. Squires can't corral it. It was low and gets past him into foul territory, and Squires throws to second, but it's not there. So an error charge to the third baseman, Toro, Omaha's third error of the game. Errors have been charged to the starter, Chris Bubich, to Kevin Newman in the fifth, and now Abraham Toro in the seventh. Runner on second, nobody out. The batter is the catcher, Brian Servin. Here in the top of the seventh, we'll give you a Jay Stinnett Contracting game update. Jay Stinnett Contracting, we have you covered. For the Aviators today, 6 runs on 9 hits with 1 error made, 7 runners left on base. The first pitch from Ramsey comes home. Misses up and in, ball one. And the Aviators today have got 4-for-7 with runners in scoring position. That's the situation that Servin hits in here with the runner Stefanik on second and nobody out in the seventh inning. Ramsey, a long look back to second, home with the 1-0. Misses away, 2-0. For Omaha, 1 run on 3 hits, 3 errors made, 6 runners left on base, and the Storm Chasers have gone 0-for-7 with runners in scoring position. 2 balls and no strikes on Servin. Ramsey deals home. Swing and a miss, 2-1. Well, this is the second time that Ramsey has pitched in this role, the bulk or piggybacker pitcher. He threw 5 innings of 1-run relief April 5th against Buffalo. That was the game started by Ben Kuderna, who only lasted a couple of innings. Well, otherwise, Ramsey has been on the rotation since the start. One of just 10 players that has been on Omaha's active roster all season. Here's the 2-1. Found back to the screen, and the count is 2-2. Aviators have a right-hander woman in the bullpen. It's Stevie Emanuels. Well, Stevie Emanuels warming for the Aviators. Likely that he pitches the bottom of the seventh. A 2-2 to Servin. High for ball three, and the count runs full. 3 balls and 2 strikes. A runner on second, nobody out. 6-1 Aviators in the seventh. Jared Dickey waits on deck. Here's the 3-2 to Servin. Line drive, rocked down the left side, but foul. Just foul into the corner. Out of our view here in the broadcast booth, so a situation where we're kind of relying on the third base umpire, in this case Denver Dangerfield, to have the best view of it and make the call. So it's still 3-2 on Servin. Here's the seventh pitch of the plate appearance. Once again, the payoff from Ramsey. Drops a fastball in there. It's fouled back to the screen. Still 3-2. I don't know if I'd say fires a fastball. The fastball from Ramsey, whether it's the cut fastball, the four-seamer. Kind of only sits around 90 miles an hour. That one came in at 90 exactly. 3-2 on Servin. Once again, the payoff. Swinging a foul tip into the glove of the catcher, Maley. Strike three. One away at the top of the seventh. Let's pause 10 seconds for station identification. 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
1: 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It's fouled back, nothing and one. 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Thanks for being here. Glad you're with us. 6-1 ball game in favor of the Las Vegas Aviators. We play the top of the seventh inning with a runner on second and one out. The pitch to Dickey misses away, one and one. These two, and Ramsey and Dickey, teammates in the Royals organization for parts of a couple of years before Dickey was traded to the A's as part of the Lucas Ursig package. Oh, 1-1. Pop foul to the left out of play, 1-2. I remember the trade deadline in 2024. We were in Rochester, Storm Chasers, in the back half of a two-week road trip. And I wouldn't say there is anxiety in the clubhouse, but people are on edge. The Royals are having a good season. You know they're going to be buyers of the deadline. The chances are someone's leaving. The 1-2. Broken back, grounded to third. Toro fields it, looks the runner back to second, and the third baseman throws across the first in time for the out. So two away in the top of the seventh inning for the shortstop, second baseman, I should say, Bruce Swift. If you think back to the trade deadline in 2024, the Royals got Lucas Ursig. Acquired Michael Lorenzen just before the trade deadline. Paul DeJong. Pitch. Taken for a strike. Nothing and one. And it was interesting because the Royals didn't really do much in giving up, I don't want to say high-level talent, upper-level talent. 0-1. Misses outside. 1-1. Michael Lorenzen was for Walter Pennington, who, of course, we were seeing sad to go in Omaha. But he had some good time that year in the big leagues with the Rangers. Again, it was Will Klein, Mason Barnett, Jared Dickey for Lucas Ursig. Klein had gotten to the big leagues, but Barnett was in Double-A, Dickey in High-A. 1-1. Foul tipped into the glove of the catcher, Maley, 1-2. And it was Paul DeJong for right-hander Gerald Rosado. One and two on Drew Swift. Run around second and two outs at the seventh. The 1-2 pitch. Line foul into the netting above the Aviators' first base dugout. Still 1-2. Now you move to August, and Tommy Pham, Yuri Gurriel, Robbie Grossman all found their way to the Royals via either waivers or a trade. Those were the right pieces to get the Royals into the playoffs that year. Check back to second. Ramsey home, the 1-2 to Swift. Misses down and in, and it's 2-2. Drew Swift is 27 years old. He was taken by the Athletics in the eighth round of the 2021 draft out of Arizona State. Got up to AAA for the first time last year. He spent more time at AA Midland than anywhere else. Of two seasons in Midland. Pitch, ground ball, hit back to Ramsey, fields it on the third base side of the mound. His throw to first is wild, that pulls Squires off the bag, and he gets his foot down just in time. It was almost Omaha's fourth error of the game. Instead, it ends the top of the seventh. No runs, a hit, an error, and one left on base. So it's stretch time at Warner Park. We go to the bottom of the seventh. It's 6-1 Aviators. The seventh inning stretch is presented by Rebath.

0: 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Now, let's get back to Warner Park. Here's the voice of the Omaha Storm Chasers, Nick Batters.
1: It's the bottom of the seventh inning at Warner Park on a Tuesday night here in Sarpy County. Aviators lead the Storm Chasers 6-1. 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Every Tuesday home game like today, bring free canned food items to Warner Park for one berm ticket. New pitcher in for the Aviators is right-hander Stevie Emanuels. He deals to the right-hand batting catcher Luke Maley, who takes the first pitch for a called strike, nothing and one. For Emanuels, this is his seventh appearance of the year. He does have a 10-1-3 ERA. He began the year at Midland, joined the Aviators at the beginning of May. From AA, the 0-1 pitch. Ground ball hit to short. Wilson to his right, fields and throws to first. It was across his body and almost off balance. A good throw to Meneses for the first down to the bottom of the seventh. So one away, Maley retired. Now Kevin Newman bats. And John Ray will be next to hit. He's on deck. Bases empty, one out. 6-1, the Aviators lead. The first pitch to Newman. High for ball one, 1-0. Newman reached on a run scoring error in the second. That's the only run of the game for Omaha. And he flied to center in the fourth. So the box will reach him 0 for 2 today. Here's the 1-0. Taken for a strike, 1-1. Here's the 1-1. Misses outside, 2-1. Stevie Emanuels had a recent stint on the development list, just activated from the dev list on Sunday. He was there for about a week. This is his first outing since May the 29th. 2-1 misses away. That's 3-1 now on Kevin Newman. Feel the gap in left center for Newman. The 3-1 pitch. Taken for ball four. So Newman draws a walk. He's down to first. Here's one on with one out. We go back to the top of the order for the left-hand batting center fielder, John Ray. Now Ray started today's game in right field. But you might remember in the top of the sixth inning, Cameron Meisner was removed from the game. Ray slid from right field to center. Gavin Cross took over in right. The first pitch, taken high for ball.

0: Newman leads off at first. Here's the 2-1. Call a strike, and it's 2-2. We've yet to see Omaha challenge a pitch today. Aviators have a couple of ball strike challenges. They are 1-2. That pitch was firmly in the zone, just to say. But it was close enough. That pitch has been challenged before. The 2-2 pitch. Misses inside, and it's 3-2. The count runs full. So three balls and two strikes on John Rabe with a runner on first and one out on the bottom of the seventh. Storm Chasers are trailing 6-1. And the pitch. High drive into center, sinking quickly, and it drops in front of the center fielder Marlowe for a hit. Newman to second, Rabe on first. It's his second time on base today. And we'll bring to the plate the switch hitting second baseman Peyton Wilson. Wilson, a single and a walk today. He's reached in two of three plate appearances. Hitting 409 over his last five games. Now a six-game hitting streak today included. And we'll get a visit to the mound from the Las Vegas pitching coach Paul Abbott. It's his third time out there today. Aviators get a left-hander warming in their bullpen. They have the upper-level bullpen of the two-tier bullpen in center field. Lefty Ben Bowden. A two on with one out, bottom of the seventh inning. Chance for the Storm Chasers to inch a little closer. Las Vegas scored four runs in the first and two in the second. Omaha won in the second. But neither team has scored since the second inning. We have been a 6-1 margin for the majority of this game. The first pitch to Willie. Swing and a miss. Strike one. Really nice to have Peyton Wilson's bat back in the lineup. He was on the injured list for over a month. It's just a few weeks into the season he landed on the IL. The 0-1. In the dirt. Kicks away from Servant. He can't find it. It winds up behind him. Wild pitch puts Rabe on second and moves Newman to third. So now two in scoring position. Just one out for Wilson. Two on, one out. Bottom of the seventh. 6-1 Las Vegas leads. Wilson, a good RBI opportunity with Gavin Cross waiting on deck. Two on, one out. And the 1-1 pitch. High for a ball. It's 2-1. Well, the Aviators have a lefty warm-in. Omaha does not. Brian Ramsey has thrown four scoreless innings. The 2-1 pitch. Misses down and in. 3-1 the count. Ramsey's thrown 62 pitches. He's not allowed a hit through four innings. And he's stretched out to 95 pitches. Ramsey has done a good job of keeping Omaha, you could say, in this game. Down by five, but hit here could make things start to get interesting. 3-1. Check swinging the ball inside. Did he go? No, says the third base umpire, Denver Dangerfield. That's ball four. That'll load the bases. Oh, Gavin Cross has his first plate appearance of the day. And he came in defensively at the top of the sixth inning. There were two outs at the top of the sixth inning. And Patrick Osborne came out of Omaha's third base dugout, went to talk to the umpire, waved in Cameron Meisner. Cross jogged out to right field. That'll be the end for this pitcher. Stevie Emanuels faces four batters. Walks two, allows a hit, exits to the bases loaded. The Aviators manager, Fran Reardon, out of the first base dugout to grab the ball from his righty. New pitcher coming in. We'll tell you about him when we come back.
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5: Well, a pitching change for the Las Vegas Aviators here in the bottom of the seventh inning. Left-hander Ben Bowden is in. It's his 20th appearance of the year. 1-1 record, 7.89 ERA. Bowden, the 31-year-old left-hander Ben Bowden. Stevie Emmanuels gets just one out of the four batters he faced through 18 pitches, seven of them for strikes. And he leaves the bases loaded, so Bowden inherits quite the situation. Wilson on first, Rave on second, Newman on third, nobody out, and for the first time today, Gavin Cross. First offering outside, ball one. Cross came in as a defensive replacement at the top of the sixth inning. Cameron Meisner exiting. Cross batting 188 on the season, two homers, 15 driven in. The pitch taken for a ball, and it's 2-0. Potential tying run is represented by the man on deck, Matthew Lugo. Can Cross reach? The 2-0. Misses inside, and it's 3-0. Cross does have a couple of grand slams in his career. August of 2022 with Single A Columbia, and June of last year with Double A Northwest Arkansas. 3-0 pitch. Taken for a strike. It's 3-1. Cameron Meisner was 0-2 today. Cross hitting in Meisner's spot. He was 0-2 with a walk, so his on-base streak extends, but because he's removed from the game, his hit streak ends at 12. 3-1 pitch. High fly into shallow left. Shortstop Wilson is out. Left fielder Dickey coming in, and the left fielder Dickey takes charge. Makes the catch for the second out. That's a big out for Ben Bowden to get, but there's still one out to get. And Matthew Lugo strides to the plate for a head batting left fielder. Lugo doubled in the third. And so the base is loaded and two outs in the seventh. Aviators lead 6-1. The first pitch. Take it down low, 1-0. He's hit lefties well this year, a little bit better than he's hit righties. The batter Lugo has the hand in this matchup. A 1-0 pitch. Take it for a ball outside, 2-0. The inning began with a Luke Bailey ground out. Kevin Newman walked, John Raves singled, Peyton Wilson walked, and then Gavin Cross flied out. Pope from the first base side of the rubber deals. High fly, deep into left field. Dickey looks up. Matthew Lugo is grand. A grand slam out of the left field berm for Matthew Lugo makes things interesting. It's a one-run game in the seventh. The Chasers are within one. It's 6-5. That's a Nebraska Lottery home run. Lugo, the first grand slam of his professional career. How about that? It was a fastball down below the zone, and he clobbers it out of the berm, and a gaggle of children go racing after him. It's a whole baseball team out there. Oh, it's a 6-5 score on the grand slam from Lugo. Here's Brett Squires representing the potential tying run. First pitch, lined the other way to left. Dickey coming in. And he makes the letter high catch to end the bottom of the seventh. Well, here we go. It's a one-run game. Four runs, two hits, two walks, no errors, and nobody left on base. 6-5 Las Vegas leads. We go to the eighth at Warner Park.

0: 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Now, let's get back to Warner Park. Here's the voice of the Omaha Storm Chasers, Nick Batters.
1: We go to the top of the eighth inning on a Tuesday night at Warner Park, a one-run ball game, 6-5 in favor of Las Vegas. Ryan Ramsey back to work. He deals to Brian Guelfas. First pitch is a strike, nothing and one. Brian Ramsey has worked four hitless, scoreless innings. He's allowed a walk. He struck out one. The pitch, swinging a foul tip into the glove of the catcher Maley, and it's nothing and two. Ramsey has done everything that you could ask him to do. He was supposed to start today, pushed into the piggyback bulk role with Chris Bubich on a major league rehab start. Bubich goes an inning and a third. Kwas follows an inning and two thirds, scoreless. 0-2. Foul to the plate. Still nothing and two. With the grand slam from Matthew Lugo in the bottom of the seventh, this is a one-run game. The pitch. Line drive, foul to the left. Still nothing at two. Aviators do have a pitch hitter on deck, Colby Halter. Looks like he'll hit in the spot of the shortstop, Jacob Wilson. Pitch. Swing and a miss. Strike three. So one out of the top of the eighth inning. Bank with a credit union that's been in Omaha for the last 77 years. Mutual First Federal Credit Union. With us, you're first. Member NCUA, Equal Housing Lender. Well, the Aviators will use a pinch hitter here. Headed in the spot of Jacob Wilson, it's Colby Halter. All left-hand batter will come in. He'll play the final couple innings in the field for the Aviators. The pitching coach, Dane Johnson, is out of Omaha's third base dugout, likely to go over the scouting report for Halter. He's batted 250 through just 16 games, 15 total bases. Aviators do have a lefty in their bullpen. That is Matt Crook, lefty. Bases empty, one out of the eighth. It's 6-5, Las Vegas leads Omaha. First pitch to Halter. Squares to bunt, pulls back, looks at a call, strike one. Wilson today, the shortstop for Las Vegas, 1-for-4 in his third major league rehab game. A pitch taken for a ball, 1-1. So Colby Halter, for the first time today. 24 years old, was the 17th round draft pick out of Florida, 2023. Swing and a miss. And it's 1-2. Probably would have been teammates with Jack Caglione. Started the year at AA Midland. Joined Las Vegas about halfway through May. 1-2, Ramsey ahead of Halter. He winds and fires. Called strike three on the fastball. Back-to-back strikeouts for Ryan Ramsey. He had just one strikeout for his first seven innings. He didn't strike out a batter across his first three innings. But he strikes out his first two batters in the eighth inning, has retired five straight. There are two gone at the top of the eighth for the right-hand batting third baseman, Joshua Caruta-Grauer. Who's 2-for-4 today. RBI double in the first. He singled and scored in the second. First pitch, taken for a ball, 1-0. Pitch. Take it outside. And it's 2-0. Ramsey looking to get back in the count, delivers. Drops in a cutter for a strike, and it's 2-1. Ch- changeup has been Ramsey's best strikeout pitch this year. 2-1 pitch is chopped to third. Toro comes in, fields at ankle height. His throw to first is low, but scooped by Squires. And for the first time today, the Las Vegas Aviators go down in order. 1-2-3 in the top of the eighth inning. Left-hander Ryan Ramsey has thrown five hitless, scoreless innings of relief tonight at Warner Park. It is 6-5. Las Vegas leads Omaha. Bottom of the eighth coming up.

0: 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Now, let's get back to Warner Park. Here's the voice of the Omaha Storm Chasers, Nick Batters.
1: Bottom of the eighth inning. On a Tuesday night at Warner Park, the Omaha Storm Chasers trail the Las Vegas Aviators by a run. It's 6-5. New pitcher in is left-hander Matt Crook for his 22nd appearance of the year. 1-2 record with a 4.13 ERA. He's in here to protect his one-run lead for the Aviators. He'll start off facing the switch hitting second baseman Drew Waters, who stands in from the right side. It's Waters, Abraham Toro, Luke Maley due to bat. The first pitch. Misses outside, ball one. Waters 0-for-3 today, his three-game hit streak in jeopardy. It's reached on a fielder's choice, grounded out and popped out. And the next pitch. Swing and a miss, 1-1. Infield plays to pull for Waters. The next offer. Drops in for a strike, 1-2. Quasi-bullpen game today for the Aviators. The 1-2. Swing and a miss and a ball in the dirt. Strike three. So one away here in the bottom of the eighth inning. Hit a grand slam by moving your checking account to Mutual First Federal Credit Union. With us, your first. 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Base is empty and one out for the switch hitting Abraham Toro. Bats right-handed against the lefty Crook at the first pitch. Taken for a call, strike one. Well, Joey Estes was supposed to start the game for Las Vegas today. He made the trip out to Omaha, but the Athletics recalled him today. So that threw this game into a bullpen game for the Aviators. A one is called a strike. That's nothing in two. But Las Vegas got four innings out of its opener. Junior Tour allowed one unearned run over four innings. That helps. The 0-2. Bounce foul at the plate. Nothing in two. If you can get three innings out of your opener in a bullpen game, that's a good day. If you can get four, that's a great day. And C.D. Pelham went two scoreless innings, but it took two arms to finish the seventh. And Crook here in the eighth is the fifth pitcher of the game. The pitch. Fly ball lifted in the air. Deep center field, but playable for Marlowe. Back a few paces in front of the warning track. He makes the catch for the second out. So two gone to the bottom of the eighth. Three in a row retired by the Aviators pitching since the Matthew Lugo grand slam. The batter is Luke Maley. The first pitch. Swing and a miss. Strike one. Maley 0-for-3 today. He struck out, grounded into a double play, and also grounded out. He's reached bases last four games. The pitch. Ground ball over the mound on the left of second. Fielded by the shortstop, Ruta Grouter. Fields and throws to first to end the inning. Well, the Chasers go 1-2-3 in the bottom of the eighth, so if they're going to win it, it'll need to be on a walkout. We go to the ninth from Warner Park. The Aviators lead the Storm Chasers 6-5.

0: 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Now, let's get back to Warner Park. Here's the voice of the Omaha Storm Chasers, Nick Batters.
1: Top of the sixth inning. Top of the ninth. The sixth. What am I talking about? Top of the ninth inning from Warner Park. Getting loopy. What I was thinking of, Ryan Ramsey's working into a sixth inning. And he's normally a starter, but today the bulk pitcher, Chris Bubich and Jose Quas, combined for the first three innings. Ramsey has thrown five hitless, scoreless innings of relief. Back out for the ninth. His first pitch to Cade Marlowe. He is high for ball one. Marlowe has reached base four times today in four plate appearances. Singled in the first, RBI triple in the second, hit by a pitch in the fourth, and he walked in the sixth. The pitch. Fly foul to the left. The count. One on one. Well, here in the ninth, it's Marlowe, Joey Meneses, Michael Stefanik. 3, 4, and 5 in the order due up. Pitch. Lifted the other way. Deep to left field. Lugo back on the warning track, and that ball's gone. An opposite field home run for Cade Marlowe. He reaches base for the fifth time today in his fifth different way. A run of insurance in the ninth. And it's now 7-5 Aviators. It's the first hit for the Aviators since the third inning. Their first hit off of Ramsey today goes to the opposite field. So 7-5 the score in favor of Las Vegas. First pitch to Joey Meneses is taken for ball one. 1-0. A pitch. High and away. 2-0. Well, Ramsey trying to keep it at just the two runs now. The pitch. Taken for a strike, 2-1, the two runs that Las Vegas leads by. Aviators scored 4 in the first, 2 in the second. Chris Bubich was the first run the Aviators have scored since the second. 2-1 pitch, fouled back, and it's 2-2. Two on Joey Meneses. 1-for-4 today. The pitch. Ground ball up the middle. It sounded like it hit off Ramsey's foot. Kicks to the shortstop Newman. And the runner safe at first. This hit 85 miles an hour off of Ramsey, who flashes a thumbs up to the third base dugout. Before the athletic trainer Amanda Colon could even get out there. He says, I'm good. Flashes another thumbs up just for everyone to know that he's safe. It's a hit. Michael Stefanik will bat. Right hand batting DH. Runner on, nobody out. 7-5 Aviators in the ninth. First pitch. Misses inside. Ball one. Right hander Eli Morgan throwing at Omaha's bullpen. So perhaps the day will come to an end soon for Ryan Ramsey. He's thrown 83 pitches. He's good to go over 90, but you do want to keep the game close. The pitch. Is up and in. And it's 2-0. Stefanik singled in the first. He's 1-for-4 today. The 2-0. Taken up and in. 3 balls and no strikes. So 3 balls and no strikes with a runner on first. Nobody out of the top of the ninth. The run home for the Aviators, who lead 7-5. The 3-0. Taken up and in. Ball four. A 4-pitch walk to Michael Stefanik. Joey Meneses moves to second. And that'll be the end for Ryan Ramsey. Patrick Osborne out of Omaha's third base side dugout points his finger to the center field bullpen and calls upon Eli Morgan. So Ryan Ramsey goes 5 innings, plus a trio of batters. Well, it's just a run on 2 hits. walk and three strikeouts. All that you can ask for out of the bulk reliever in this case. Pitches into the ninth. So Eli Morgan is coming in. This pitching change is brought to you by Bishop Exteriors. When it's time for a change, trust the pros at Bishop Exteriors.
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1: Right-hander Eli Morgan comes in for Omaha, making his 11th appearance of the year. 1-0 record, a 1.50 ERA for Eli, who's bounced between AAA and the major leagues this year. Has also pitched 13 games for the Royals. Inherits a couple of base runners. Stefanik on first, Manessis on second. Morgan deals to Brian Servin, where he lifts his leg, throws back to second. Picks over to Manessis. Peyton Wilson had to jump across behind the bag to receive that throw. Morgan signed with the Royals back in January. The Royals selected his contract March the 25th. He was optioned down to Omaha. He's on the 40-man roster, of course. First pitch to Servin. Take it for strike one. He's been recalled three times this year by the Royals. Has a 5.51 ERA. The pitch. Take it for a strike, and it's nothing and two. Morgan deals home. Swing and a miss. Strike three. Gets Servin to chase a fastball outside the zone, and there's one away in the top of the ninth inning. Well, Servin falls to 1-for-5 today. There's the first out of the top of the ninth inning. Cade Marlowe opened the inning with a home run. And Joey Manessis singled, and Michael Stefanik walked. Brian Servin strikes out, and the batter is Jared Dickey. Two runners on are the responsibility of Ramsey. The pitch. Changeup in for a call, strike one. No balls in one strike. Dickey 0-for-4 today. Grounded into a fielder's choice that scored a run in the first. And the pitch. Taken for a ball. It's 1-1. Morgan had a really good start to his time at the AAA level. He looks back to second, comes home. Just misses down into with the changeup, challenged by the catcher.
5: The catcher is challenging the call ball.
1: It's our home plate umpire, Nathan Hall. Did that changeup find his zone? It just missed down and in.
5: The call on the field is confirmed. Omaha has one challenge remaining.
1: One unsuccessful challenge. Omaha's first challenge of the game. Aviators are 1-of-2. While Omaha 0-for-1. 2-1 the count. Morgan delivers. Fly ball. Whacked. Well fouled. My goodness. 360 feet over the first base dugout. Count is 2-2. Well, Eli Morgan did not allow a run across his first 9 games with the Storm Chasers. That was through May. Last Thursday, Columbus allowed 2 runs on a hit and 2 walks, only got 2 outs. The 2-2. High for a ball. The count runs full. 3 balls and 2 strikes. So it's 3 balls and 2 strikes on Jared Dickey with 2 runners on and 1 out at the top of the ninth. Vegas leads 7-5. The pitch. Up and away, ball 4. A walk from Eli Morgan will load the bases. Dickey to first, Stefanik up to second, Meneses over to third. The bases are loaded with 1 out in the inning. The right-hand batting second baseman, Drew Swift. Pitch to Swift is lined over the shortstop Newman and down in the left field for a hit. Home to score from third, Meneses. Everyone moves 90 feet. Drew Swift an RBI signal, and it's 8-5 Aviators of the ninth. The second run of insurance for Las Vegas. First baseman Squires plays it. Rest of the infield to pull. First offering to Brian Buelvas is outside. 1-0. The bases remain loaded. Runner on first is Morgan's responsibility. Those on second and third are Ramsey's. And the 1-0. High and tight. 2 balls and no strikes. Well, Voss 1-for-4 today. He singled in the third inning. Morgan steps off the rubber. The 2-0. Call the strike. 2-1. Three-run lead could be overcome with one swing. Beyond that, things get difficult for Omaha in the bottom of the ninth. The 2-1 pitch. Tried to check his swing, but went around. The first base umpire, Pete Dockington, confirms. It's 2-2. All 4 of the Storm Chasers' losses last week in Columbus came by 1 run. Remember, the Clippers walked off Omaha Saturday and Sunday. 6 of the Storm Chasers' last 7 losses have been by 1 run. The pitch. Swing and a foul tip into the glove of the catcher, Maley. That's strike 3. And there are 2 away in the top of the ninth inning. A couple of strikeouts for Eli Morgan. Go back to the top of the order. The 8th hitter of the inning, Colby Halter, who pinch hit for Jacob Wilson in the 8th inning. He stayed in to play third base with the man on deck, Joshua Caruta Grauer, shifting from third to short. The first pitch to Halter. It's taken high for ball 1. With the bases loaded and 2 outs. A long pause. And the catcher, Maley, calls time. Morgan with a blown on. Gloves set at the belt. He delivers. Swing and a miss. It's 1-1. When we go to the bottom of the ninth, it'll be Newman, Raven, Wilson. 9-1-2 in the Storm Chasers lineup. A pitch. Good changeup hit for a strike, but challenged by the batter.
5: The catcher is challenging the call of strike.
1: I think the batter's challenging the call of strike. It wasn't the zone.
5: Call of field is confirmed. Las Vegas is out of challenges.
1: The Aviators out of challenges. That was almost entirely in the zone. The Aviators go 1 of 3 in challenges today. Storm Chasers still have one challenge left. A 1-2. High and away. 2 balls and 2 strikes. Bases loaded, 2 outs. Morgan's 2-2 to Halter. Cute foul to the backstop. Somehow Halter got a piece of that changeup. He stays alive at 2-2. Omaha's played a lot of close games this season. And this one, even at 3 runs, could still be considered close. It is a save margin. The Aviators have a righty warming up in their bullpen. For the bottom of the ninth. 2-2 is swung at and missed, strike 3. Eli Morgan punches out 3. Does allow an inherited runner to score. The Aviators play 2 in the top of the ninth inning. 2 runs on 3 hits and a walk. No errors. 3 left on base. So we go to the bottom of the ninth inning. It'll be Newman, Raven, Wilson. 3 would tie it. 4 would win it. Stick with us here at Warner Park.
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1: Now we go to the bottom of the ninth inning here at Warner Park. The Omaha Storm Chasers find themselves down by 3 runs. It's the Las Vegas Aviators 8. Storm Chasers 5. The Aviators scored a couple of runs of insurance at the top of the ninth inning to get us to this 8-5 score. And it'll be right-hander Michael Kelly in to pitch the bottom of the ninth inning. He's 1-0 with a 4.15 ERA, making his 16th appearance. He does have 4 saves in as many tries this season, and it is a save situation. It was Junior Tour for 4 innings. C.J. Pelham for 2. Stevie Emanuels got it out. Ben Bowden got 2 outs. Matt Crook pitched a scoreless, perfect 8th inning. And now it's Michael Kelly on for the bottom of the ninth, trying to preserve a 3-run lead. Kevin Newman will lead things off. Right-hand batting shortstop. 0 for 2 today with a walk. The first pitch. Taken for a called strike 1. Newman reached on a run scoring error in the second. That was Omaha's only run of the game until the Matthew Lugo grand slam in the 7th. The 0-1. This is outside. It's 1-1. Storm Chasers need three runs to tie it and potentially force extras, but four runs in the bottom of the ninth would win it. The 1-1. Punch the other way. Second baseman Swift to his left from the shallow right field. Grass throws to first. And there's one away. 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Back to the top of the order for John Rabe, left-hand batting center fielder. 1-for-3 today. He has a walk. Signaled and scored in the seventh inning. The first pitch. Outside, ball one. Michael Kelly has spent time in the big leagues this year. 5 games with the Athletics, but he's allowed 9 runs in 5 innings. Pitch. Called a strike, and it's 1-1. He was claimed off waivers by the A's from Cleveland in November of 2023. He has been in the big leagues for the last couple of years uninterrupted. Next offering misses. It is 2-1 on Rave. The pitch is ball 3-1. Outside off the plate, ball 4. So Rave is on base for the second time today via walk, third time overall, and Peyton Wilson will stride into the left-hand batter's box. Wilson has singled and walked twice today. He singled once and walked twice. That is now the 8th walk of the game for the Storm Chasers, who have only struck out 6 times. First pitch is called strike 1. There have been many times where Omaha pitchers have walked more than they've struck out, but today there's more walks drawn by the hitters than strikeouts. And the pitch. This is away. And it's 1-1. Offering misses for ball 2. 2-1. Kelly in his 17 1/3 innings with the Aviators has walked just 8 while striking out 21. He's not really had control issues this year. A 2-1. High and away, ball 3. It's 3-1 now. Things could get interesting. If Wilson gets on base, Gavin Cross would come to the plate representing the potential tying run. Pitch. In for a strike. Slider at 90 miles an hour. And the count runs full 3-2. Runner on first. One out. 3-2 pitch. Outside. Ball 4. So Wilson draws a walk. Back-to-back walks for Omaha. For Wilson, his third of the game. Are 2 on with 1 out for now. Gavin Cross. Oh, a good opportunity here for Cross. Many big hits this year for Omaha. You might remember he had the go-ahead knock last month. It was on the road. So it's 2-on, 1-out. Focus on this game for the time being. And the pitch. Taken for a calm strike 1. Thank you. is in Indianapolis. 0-1. Misses outside. 1-1. So the two-run double cross out of the ninth inning, May 7th inning. 1-1. Misses outside, and it's 2-1. And Gavin Cross found his way on base. And Matthew Lugo, who's on deck, would represent the potential winning run. What? 2-1. Call the strike, and it's 2-2. So 2-2 on Gavin Cross. Two runners on, one out of the bottom of the ninth. Storm Chasers trail Las Vegas 8-5. 2-2. Line foul to the left. Still two balls and two strikes. If there is a 10th, right-hander Eric Sarantola is up to throw in Omaha's bullpen. Two on, one out. 2-2 on Cross. The pitch. Swing and a miss and a sweeper. Strike three for the second out in the top of the ninth inning. So now it'll be Lugo that represents the potential tie-in run. Michael Kelly is one out away from earning his fifth save of the year. And if Lugo can reach and extend the game, on deck is Brent Squires. Two on, two out. First pitch. Swing and a miss. Strike one. Lugo's 2-for-4 today. He doubled in the third. He hit a grand slam in the seventh. All five of his hits with Omaha have been extra bases. Three doubles, two homers. The pitch. In the dirt. It's 1-1. And he's driven in six runs. Over just four games with Omaha, though. A grand slam does help that a fair bit. A 1-1. Swing and a miss. Big hack on that sweeper from Kelly. That's the pitch that got Cross out. Now the Storm Chasers are down to their final strike. And the bottom of the ninth, it's 8-5 Las Vegas. Rabe on second, Wilson on first. Two outs in the inning, a ball and two strikes on Matthew Lugo. Michael Kelly kicks and deals. Taken for strike three in the ball. Game's over. Well, the Chasers bring the potential tied run to the plate, but a pair of strikeouts secure an 8-5 win for the Las Vegas Aviators. They take the series opener over the Storm Chasers. In the bottom of the ninth, no runs, no hits, two walks, no errors, and two left on base. 8-5 your final. Stick with us. The Sumter Amphitheater postgame show is next.
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9: Thanks for tuning into today's Omaha Storm Chasers game. The game may be over, but we're far from through. Stick around for the Sumter Amphitheater postgame show with a look inside the box score, highlights, and analysis of today's game. The Sumter Amphitheater postgame show is next on News Talk 1290 COIL and the Mutual First Federal Credit Union Storm Chasers Baseball Network.

0: 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Welcome to the Sumter Amphitheater postgame show. Sumter Amphitheater, entertainment that's a breath of fresh air. It's time for your look inside the box score with highlights and analysis from today's game. Let's head back to the ballpark. Here again, the voice of the Omaha Storm Chasers, Nick Batters.
1: Welcome back into Omaha Storm Chasers Baseball on the Mutual First Federal Credit Union Storm Chasers Baseball Network. I'm the voice of the Omaha Storm Chasers, Nick Batters. Tonight, the Storm Chasers fall to the Las Vegas Aviators 8-5 in the series opener. Storm Chasers made things interesting with a grand slam of the seventh, but the Aviators add insurance in the top of the ninth and take game one of this series. So the Aviators improve to 37-25 in the Pacific Coast League, while Omaha falls to 28-35. Chasers are near the bottom of the International League. This game started out rough. Chris Bubich was on the mound in the Major League rehab start for the Royals. He was charged with a run and a third, an inning and a third, six runs on eight hits. He allowed four runs on five hits in the first, two runs on three hits in the second. So Omaha was down in a 6-0 hole early. Chasers did get a run at the bottom of the second. Drew Waters reached on a fielder's choice, and he scored when Kevin Newman reached on an error. And it stayed 6-1 into the bottom of the seventh. Jose Kwas came in behind Bubich, worked an inning and two-thirds scoreless. Brian Ramsey did not allow a hit over his first five innings. Ramsey took over in the fourth. And the Storm Chasers in the bottom of the seventh made some noise. Kevin Newman walked, John Raves singled, Peyton Wilson walked to load the bases. And with two outs, Matthew Lugo came to the plate and delivered a grand slam on the left field berm that at the time made it 6-5. Neither team scored in the eighth, and Ramsey went back to work at the top of the ninth, allowed a home run to open the inning, and a single and a walk ended his day. Eli Morgan did allow an RBI single that saw the run score, but Morgan struck out three, retired three of the five batters he faced, and the three-run deficit was too much for Omaha to overcome. John Rave and Peyton Wilson walked to the bottom of the ninth, but Michael Kelly struck out a pair to finish the game and earn the save. Storm Chasers today score five runs on five hits with three errors. Chasers leave eight runners on base. They went just 1-for-11 with runners in scoring position, and that one hit was the Lugo grand slam. Well, for the Aviators, it was eight runs on 12 hits with an error made. They left 11 on base and went 5-for-14 with runners in scoring position. The winning pitcher today is C.J. Pelham. He improves to 3-0. Loss is charged to Chris Bubich. He falls to 0-1, and Michael Kelly earns his fifth save of the season. This ball game took 2 hours and 56 minutes in front of 3,089 fans. So the Aviators take game one of this series, 8-5. Game two comes your way tomorrow at 12:05 Central. We'll step aside briefly, and the Sarpy County Tour, the Sumter Amphitheater postgame show continues next.

0: headed home on the Sumter Amphitheater postgame show after the Omaha Storm Chasers fall today. The Las Vegas Aviators, 8-5 is the final score. Before we get you ready for tomorrow's game, let's check around the out-of-town scoreboard. We'll start off with the Kansas City Royals, who scored four runs in the sixth inning to beat the Texas Rangers 5-3 today. Jack Caglione hit a solo homer in the fifth, and in the sixth, Michael Garcia tripled in Carter Jensen. Vinny Pasquantino doubled in Michael, and then Jack Caglione, a two-run homer, and made it 5-2. Stephen Kolak had the start today. He allowed one earned run over five innings. The bullpen pretty good behind him. One of the third scoreless for Cruz. Lynch allowed a run in an inning. John Schreiber got two outs, and Alex Lang worked a scoreless ninth inning. Double-A Northwest Arkansas. Rough one, fought to the Mariners affiliate. The Arkansas Travelers win 11-2. It was a six-run sixth inning. They finally got to Drew Beam, who took the loss. Chase Jesse, Zachary Kyer both had some struggles. Naturals got two runs in the seventh inning. Jack Pineda had a two-run single. He had two hits today. In High A, the Quad Cities River Bandits fall on the road to the Marlins affiliate, the Beloit Skycarp. 6-4 the final there. A couple of hits for Nolan Sailors. He finished the day 2-4. And the loss was charged to Josh Hansel. It was a quality start for Tanner Jones. He allowed three runs over six innings. He does not factor into the decision. And down in Single A, the Columbia Fireflies beat the Orioles affiliate, the Delmarva Shorebirds. 7-6 is the final score. It was a run at the bottom of the eighth. The Fireflies get the win on a wild pitch that scores Henry Ramos. Three hits for Ramos today, two for Josh Hammond, and two for Hyung-Chen Ahn. In the Arizona Complex League, it is a 7-4 lead for the ACL Royals over the ACL Rockies. That game at the bottom of the seventh inning. DSL Royals Fortuna beat DSL Padres Brown 9-2, and Royals Ventura beats Cleveland Goral in the DSL as well. There is one game in progress around the International League, top of the ninth inning. Nashville leads Durham 8-2. Everything else was final. There was another interleague game. There's another interleague series this week. Oklahoma City, a 6-3 win on the road at Charlotte. The PCL tops the IL in both interleague matchups this week, or today at least. Iowa, a 10-2 win on the road at Louisville. Buffalo, a rain-shortened 7-2 win at home in six innings against Syracuse. Memphis, an 11-4 win on the road at Norfolk. Worcester, a 6-5 win on the road at Rochester. The Woo Sox score three in the top of the ninth to tie it, and two in the tenth for the victory. Another rain-shortened one in Indianapolis. The Columbus Clippers win 9-4. Gwinnett, a 7-2 win on the road at Jacksonville. Scranton Wilkes-Barre beats Lehigh Valley 5-2 at home. And Toledo hosting St. Paul, a 12-4 victory. So that's our look around the out-of-town scoreboard, both in the International League and around the Royals organization. So what's next? Tomorrow we have a 12:05 Central first pitch. On the mound for the Storm Chasers, our good old friend TBD. Very possible that is a bullpen game. While the Aviators will call upon right-hander Chen Swang. Swang will make his sixth start, his seventh appearance of the year with Las Vegas. So that's a 12:05 Central start, and we're on air with the Sarpy County Tourism pregame show at 11:45. Well, I do appreciate your company tonight for Storm Chasers baseball. The Storm Chasers fall to the Aviators 8-5. 8 runs on 12 hits for Las Vegas, 5 runs on 5 hits for Omaha. Pelham the win, Bubich the loss, Kelly the save, a 2-hour and 56-minute ball game. We will talk to you tomorrow morning from Warner Park for game 2 of this series. But until then, take care, everyone. Enjoy the rest of your Tuesday night.
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0: 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Welcome back to the Sumter Amphitheater postgame show. Sumter Amphitheater, entertainment that's a breath of fresh air. We're rounding third and headed home. Once again, here's the voice of the Omaha Storm Chasers, Nick Batters.
1: But what is she saying about all of this? Not much, which is smart. She did answer a few questions a couple days ago. I want to play you that Q&A because to me, at first, it seems totally unremarkable, underwhelming. But the more I thought about it, the more brilliant tactically it actually is. We'll get to Susan Collins' very understated side of this story after this.
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13: Legendary tennis champion Arthur Ashe was the first African-American player to compete professionally in tennis. In leading UCLA to the NCAA title in 1965, he created a tennis program for inner cities in 1968 and was the USLTA amateur champ and won the first U.S. Open at Forest Hills, being ranked co-number one with Rod Laver in that year.
14: This is still one of the Grand Slam titles, and now Muscles is the only player to win the Grand Slam this year. After a day of rest yesterday, he was pretty tough today, and I look forward to playing him again because for this year we're all square. I think I beat him about a month and a half ago in Detroit under poor lights. So here's hoping we meet in the final of Forest Hills on my turf. So I'll see you in September.
12: 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It's the audio archives of Fox News Talk.
15: This is Fox on Justice. The nation's capital seeing a sharp decrease in crime over the past year after President Trump deployed the National Guard and as the country gets ready to celebrate its 250th birthday. Here are the numbers. A 52% drop in homicide, robbery down 23%, and a 56% decrease in motor vehicle theft. Officials say one area of concern, a spate of brawls in the city known as teen takeovers. Trump's U.S. attorney in D.C., Jeanine Pierce, said many teens need to be treated like adults.
16: The problem is that they don't believe that these young people need to be treated as criminals. They are committing adult crimes.
15: The decrease in crime follows a nationwide trend since President Trump returned to office. The murder rate is now the lowest since 1900. President Trump says the reduction in crime is largely thanks to his border policies. Lucas Tomlinson, Fox News.
17: Friday, Christian Pulisic and the U.S. kick off their World Cup dream on a huge night in L.A. USA, Paraguay. Friday at 9 p.m. Eastern on Fox.
18: Saturday on FS1. You want an NL primetime showdown? We got you. We got Bryce Harper and the Bills. We got Christian Yelich and the Brew Crew. Saturday at 7 Eastern on FS1.

0: Guy Benson, we are back. It's the happy hour. It has been a bleep show for Graham Plattner and his campaign now for weeks, if not months, from the Nazi tattoo to the women and everything in between. Susan Collins, she was just busy doing her job, just cast her 10,000th consecutive vote in the Senate, has not missed a vote, if you can believe that, during that marathon stretch. She's quietly doing the work while he's trying to replace her and trying to bat down all of these problems that he has created for himself. I had not seen Susan Collins commenting on almost any of this stuff, which is unusual in today's politics in a lot of ways. Right? Your opponent has all these problems, and the polls suggest that you might be down a couple points. You want to go make some hay of this, draw attention to it. She has taken a very different approach. And the more I think about it, a really smart approach. What do they say? If your opponent is self-destructing or self-harming, don't get in the way. Don't insert yourself into the story. She was asked a few questions by local media. We got this from ABC 8 up in Maine. Some questions by these reporters about all of these scandals. I want you to listen. This is not going to light your world on fire. This is not exciting political content, especially when you consider the salaciousness and the sordid nature and the ugliness of what we've learned about Graham Plattner. This might seem very, very tepid, but I think, A, part of that is who Susan Collins is. She's very moderate ideologically and just in terms of her personal conduct. But I think it is also strategically so smart. Listen to Cut 8.
1: Your presumptive challenger in November's election, Graham Plattner, another scandal, I guess you would say, coming out in the New York Times yesterday. What's your reaction to it? Have you had a chance to read the story? And what's the takeaway from you?
2: The allegations in the latest story are troubling, and I believe that Graham Plattner has a lot of questions to answer.
3: Do you think it will cost him votes, and should it cost him votes this November?
2: Well, that's really up to the people of Maine. So we'll see what happens.
0: These are barely one-sentence answers. The allegations are troubling, and I believe he's got questions to answer. Then the reporter, should this cost him votes? Basically, would you like to invite the voters to do something or tell them how this should impact their thinking? She declines to do that. That's up to the people of Maine. We'll see what happens. She is being tight-lipped and giving absolutely no fuel to the Plattner campaign on this front to attack. She is giving the bare minimum and then getting out of the way. He's got to answer questions. The people of Maine can decide for themselves. These are the reasons why Susan Collins, as a Republican, has won five terms to the U.S. Senate in a blue state. She knows what she's doing. Again, when I first saw the clip, I'm like, oh, that really wasn't very much. And then it sat with me for a couple days, and I sent it to a few people, and I said, okay, I've changed my mind. This is the perfect response for all sorts of reasons. There was one more question, which is about Lindsay Fifield, aforementioned. And this is a simple factual question that Collins also answers in a very brief and direct way. Cut 9.
1: One of the women that the Times spoke to, Lindsay Fifield, he called her a GOP operative. I believe she worked for Nikki Haley's campaign at one point. She even joked in some messages with friends about, you know, going to campaign for you, but said she had no connection to you. And the Times couldn't find anything there either. Just on the record, is there any connection to this Lindsay Fifield from your side of things?
2: There isn't. I've never met her, and I've never even heard her name before I read the New York Times story.
0: There is no connection. I've never met her, had never heard of her until she was in the New York Times story. And that's the end. The primary is tonight. The race and the matchup will be set as of tomorrow. And I think in all likelihood, it's going to be Susan Collins, often the comeback kid, versus this unbelievably flawed man, this left-wing train wreck, Graham Plattner. Let's see how many Democratic voters in the primary have misgivings and peel off to another candidate tonight. That will be the number I'm interested in. And We'll talk about it tomorrow on The Guy Benson Show. We'll be back after this.

0: ABC News. I'm Dave Packer. U.S. Central Command said its retaliatory strikes in Iran are completed. President Trump spoke with ABC's Jonathan Curl about his reasoning.
1: The president made it clear to me that these U.S. strikes on Iran are specifically in response to Iran's downing of that Apache helicopter. He brought up the peace deal that he is trying to negotiate with the Iranians. It seemed clear to me that even as he was ordering U.S. attacks on Iran, he still believes he can get a peace deal with the Iranians.
0: Primary night in several states. ABC News projects Oysterman Graham Plattner wins the Democratic primary in Maine and will face Republican Susan Collins in November. In South Carolina, we project incumbent Lindsey Graham will win the Republican primary for U.S. Senate. And after a week after the primary in California, ABC News can now project Republican Steve Hilton will face Democrat Javier Becerra in the race for governor there. This is ABC News.
2: Very warm and muggy overnight, low temperatures in the mid-70s, some chance of showers and thunderstorms and strong winds, especially west and northwest of the Omaha area. Hot and humid again for Wednesday, highs in the low to mid-90s, maybe some storms possible late Wednesday night, Thursday morning. I'm Chief Meteorologist Bill Randby from KETV News Watch 7.

0: Middays with Matt.
1: We are in the NIL era, where it has never been easier to flip teams. It has never been easier to acquire players. It has never been more accessible to watch film, to watch a player, to say, that player's good, that player will fit in our system, and then acquire that player. Gone are the days where all the previous success mattered so much to the point of your recruitment. It still matters, but it does not matter as much as it does. What matters is money and dollars and evaluation and development. And it's never, ever been easy to go from having your team being average to then making them really good, or having your team going from bad to making them very competitive. It has never been easier. Indiana won a national championship, everybody. When I ask somebody, what are your expectations for Nebraska football if there were to be a 2014 college football playoff, and you go, well, you know, they haven't been top 25 since 2013, or they haven't been able to have this success in this decade. I don't give a damn about the past. And Nebraska football has invested enough resources, whether it be through coaching, or whether it be through acquisition of players, or whether it be through facilities, or whether it be through nutrition, to year in and year out be one of the best 24 teams in the country. The bar to make the college football playoff is not that high when it's 2014. I don't agree at all with making the college football playoff two every 6 years. It's a 2014 playoff. Viewing it from the macro perspective, Nebraska is good, invest enough to be in the top 24 year in and year out.
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1: In our first hour today, Charles C.W. Cook of National Review joined us for a wide variety of topics. We discussed all of it. Interesting conversation, as always, with Charles. Here is part of it in case you missed the interview. Scott Pelley is ridiculous in all the usual ways. I spent some time on the show yesterday playing clips of him in his New York Times interview with one of their podcasts. He lost the job, was fired for aggressive insubordination, embarrassing his superiors in public repeatedly. And he said the feeling of losing the job is like having your spouse murdered. Then he let that sit there for a moment, then said, but of course it's not about me. I don't even know what to say to that.
2: Well, I laughed when you just played that again. I laughed yesterday when I watched it too, because it's just so ridiculous. He is so self-aggrandizing. Leave aside for a minute that he can't determine the cause of his dismissal. Leave aside that he's unable to detect any bias in the media. The things that he has said since he was fired have been uniformly silly. The other tack he's taken is to say that he has been in combat. Those are the words he used. That's not a paraphrase. He said, I have been in combat in Iraq. I have been in combat in Afghanistan. Those words mean something. Neither you nor I would say that to somebody. If you said on this show, Guy, I was in combat in Iraq, people would reasonably assume that you were claiming to have fought in the military. But I think that's how he sees himself. I think that's how a lot of journalists see themselves. And then they're astonished when they learn that others don't see them like this, or in his case, that they're not allowed to shout at their new boss, tell their new boss that he's an interloper, that he's unqualified, that he doesn't know what he's doing in front of the rest of the staff with impunity.
1: Yeah, and you're, of course, right about those things. I'm just still, I'm trying to get over, because in his brain, and I'm not necessarily interested in trying to inhabit Scott Pelley's brain, but trying to, I guess, convey the heft of the importance of your job as a journalist by shorthanding it as having been in combat in Iraq and Afghanistan. That is not the way to describe it. Words and accuracy matter in all professions, but especially journalism. So there's even less of an excuse for him saying it the way that he did. But then he also decided to say, I enjoy the juxtaposition that losing a job, losing this job, is like having your spouse murdered. I mean, anyone who's ever lost a spouse in any way and has also lost a job, I think would tell you to a person that it is qualitatively different in virtually every way. But then to add the drama of murder, it's like having your spouse murdered. And then for dramatic effect, he lets that pregnant pause sit and then assures us that it's not about him. Seems like a lot of this is the Scott Pelley show, frankly.
2: Yes, and that's why it's so ridiculous when he follows it up by saying, it's not about me, because the statement that he put out, as if he's the Prime Minister of Italy or something, was all about him. I said, I've been in combat, and then he said that I've had to spend time away from my family, and I've done this for the love of my show. Well, okay, that's good. I have passions too. I enjoy my job. He was paid $7 million a year for it. That's pretty good going.
1: That seems pretty good. I spent a lot of time away from my family for my job, and maybe I need a new contract.
2: Yeah. But, you know, it was about him. That's a classic thing you do. You say, well, it's not about me. It's about others. No, it's about him. But he couldn't adapt. And for a long time, the media's been ridiculous. and he couldn't see it. And in fact, he had a completely incorrect conception of himself and a completely incorrect conception of his boss. And by all accounts, it wasn't just the one meeting. He proved recalcitrant after that. And you just can't have that when you're running an institution. And this is one of the things that I wrote about. There is in the establishment media this conception of journalists as being discreet or separate or distinct from everyone else. And it's not true. It is, of course, true that journalists are protected by the First Amendment, and they should be. But so is everyone else. There's no such thing as journalist in American law. Press at the time of the founding, of course, literally meant somebody who had a printing press. And that could be anyone. So Scott Pelley is not any more protected from the consequences of his insubordination than would be a middle manager at Unilever.
1: 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When we come back, the home stretch, producer Christine has a patriotic update, plus Dylan is back, has some tales to tell on a special day for him. That's next.
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2: 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So a couple things that we want to get to here. Dylan is back from a few days off, so I want to get to him as soon as possible. But before we do that, Christine, I believe you have an update for us. We talked about our flair, if you will, here at the house, putting up bunting, ordering an America 250 flag, all of that as we approach the 4th of July and the big, big day, America 250. You confessed that you had really nothing at your house in the patriotic sense, and that has now changed overnight. What can you deliver for this audience in terms of breaking news?
1: Oh, Guy Benson, I can say that I am truly a great American. The flag, I think by the time I get home, will be, hoisted up? No, stuck on, put on the house? The flag's going to be there when I get home. It's been ordered, it was delivered, and it will be put up by the time I get home.
2: Where is it
1: hoisted
2: going to
1: was definitely not the right word.
2: Hang or fly? Well, it depends, like, where you're displaying it. Is it on a pole of some sort?
1: No, it's not like we're not putting a pole in the ground and then it's going to be up in the air. No, it's going to be coming off the house, you know, like a half pole sort of thing.
2: Okay, so you might say hoisted. You could say that the flag will be flying.
1: Yes, it will be. Yes, it will be.
2: Okay. I'm glad that you've finally done this, and I'm sure so are your Soviet handlers, because it was getting a little suspicious that a patriotic American, wink, would not have something like this on her house. You have to play the part, Christine. Maybe if you'd flown the flag, that network would have called you back to use your house as a backdrop. It was just missing that one element. It might have cost you $20,000. You should have listened to my advice earlier.
1: That's what
2: people might be wondering. Like, what am I talking about? If you're new to the show, you might not know that Christine is a deep cover Soviet agent who's unaware that the Cold War is over. That's a long-running, I would call it a joke, but it's dead serious, just like what she did to Carousel. So it's a callback. It's a callback for the real ones, the OG listeners, if you will. But the point is, you've got a flag, and it will supposedly be flying tonight. Can I get a documentary text message on that later, Christine? I want to see this flag.
1: Oh, sure. And you know what I can do for a little more special? I can sing. So you give me a patriotic song, and I will sing that as the video is watching that flag wave.
2: You know what I want you to do? Because you actually texted the group earlier during today's show. While we were on the air talking last hour to Paul Morrow, I played, because I couldn't resist, the entire national anthem from the Knicks game last night, because that Broadway actor was amazing. And all of just the little additions, the way he put together that rendition, it was just a spectacular national anthem. And you've recently been talking about wanting to sign up for voice lessons, Christine, not just for your daughter to be a stage mom. You want to be a singer yourself, whether it's a lounge singer or apparently an anthem singer. And you said that after your voice lessons, you want to sing the anthem like that. Do you think that's realistic?
1: Probably not. I mean, it would be.
2: But here's the thing. I want to encourage you because let's say you're able to get to that level, which really would be not just next level. It's many levels above where you are now. You need like a before and after, right? You need evidence. So why don't you film yourself today with your new flag flying at your house? Why don't you film yourself singing the national anthem as close to the Knicks game last night as you possibly can? And then we'll do an after once you've gone through your voice lessons, and we can chart the improvement. That would be some good content here, I think.
1: I don't think that I'm ready to be embarrassed like that. You know, somebody messaged me saying, Cooks, why don't you go to a karaoke bar? That'll humble you. I was like, okay. Guess that person is right. No, I think maybe I'm thinking of doing like a really fun rendition of Yankee Doodle Dandy. So stay tuned.
2: Okay. We will keep that all in mind. Meanwhile, Dylan has returned from several days off And Dylan, first of all, it is my understanding, sources close to you have informed us that today is your wedding anniversary. Is that correct?
3: That's right. Yes, it is.
2: 3 years?
3: 3 years. Yep.
2: That's very exciting. It's actually amazing that it's been already 3 years, because you joined this show, what, within days of getting married, right? You got married, took some time, like a week, and then started that following Monday or Tuesday. It was boom, boom, boom, right in a row. So basically your entire marriage, you have been working here at the Guy Benson Show.
3: That's right.
2: 3 years. Do you have any exciting plans, or did you already celebrate in advance during the long weekend that you took?
3: So long weekend, we paid a visit back home where I grew up, to Indianapolis. And I'm sure we can get into that in a minute. But we're actually celebrating a little bit tonight and then a little bit more this weekend. But we've got dinner reservations. We are very excited. It's a place that means a lot to us. So we're excited to go there.
2: It's a first date callback, correct?
3: It is. It is a first date callback. Yeah. So
2: solid. It's a solid spot. I'll give you that.
3: It is. It is. It is a great spot with great food, good atmosphere. So we're very much looking forward to that. And then we're kind of recreating the date surrounding our dinner as a whole this weekend in D.C. So we're pumped. We're very, very, very looking forward
1: to it. That's sweet. If I recreated my first date with Bobby, it would just be at the bar across the street.
2: I feel like you probably recreate that a lot.
3: That's right.
2: You recreate that on a nightly basis, Christine. That wouldn't be special, would it?
1: No.
2: And it's often just you. It's not even Bobby. He's like, where is she? What time is it? Cut to you at the bar. It's 2:45. This is the lounge act. Call back to last week. So, Dylan, you were home in Indiana for a couple of days, and you said that there was a cooking-related project that spanned more than one day.
3: Yes.
2: Please explain this to us.
3: Yeah, so me and my dad love to grill together. We love to smoke meat together, and so we've been off probably our biggest project we have so far, our biggest meal. We actually smoked an 18-pound brisket, which in brisket world, that's a big brisket. It's huge. So
2: I think in any world, that's a big brisket. That's 18 pounds of meat and fat.
3: Mm-hmm. Yeah, so we did 18-pound brisket, and then we spatchcocked and smoked 5 chickens as well. And some jalapeno cheddar sausage that we bought at the butcher we smoked too. So,
2: whoa. For how many people were eating?
3: So I'm the oldest of 7. So all of us plus my wife, my mom, dad, and then both sets of grandparents. So there was a total of, 9, 10, about 15 people, I think, in total. And we had giant tubs of brisket left over, and my brother, who just finished his freshman year at college, was not complaining about being able to take some of that back to his apartment.
2: And, the smoking process of the brisket took how long?
3: Mm-hmm. Ooh, okay, so start to finish. I mean, we rubbed the brisket Thursday, and we ate Saturday night. So, I mean, probably about 36 to 48 hours, like starting the prep for it to actually eating it. So it's almost
2: And this was,
3: days.
2: I assume, very low and slow?
3: Very low and slow, and it had to take some time to marinate in the fridge with the rub that we made. So, it was low and slow. Had to check on it throughout the night, both nights that it was cooking. Had to check on the temperature and all of that stuff. So it's pretty intensive, but I think it was very, very, very much worth it.
2: All right, so a successful endeavor, and I have to tell you, my mouth is salivating.
3: So good.
2: Dylan, just listening to this description, it sounds so good. I know someone who isn't that impressed is Christine. She doesn't like this kind of cooking. She'd prefer to go down for some authentic Italian food at Domino's or Olive Garden, but she has some questions about this process. Cookie, over to you.
1: Okay, I do have 2 questions.
3: Yeah.
1: You said you started rubbing the meat Thursday night. Like, what are you, like, massaging it? Like, what are you rubbing it with?
3: Well, you're rubbing it with rub. So
1: answer anything.
3: It's the seasoning that you use to season the meat. So basically you rub
2: it's a verb and a noun, Christine.
3: It is. It is a herb and a noun. Well, you said a verb and a noun, but a herb and a noun as well. Yeah, basically you slather the entire brisket in mustard, which acts as a binding agent for all of the seasonings. And the whole process is rubbing the meat, but you also rub the meat with the seasonings, which is also called the rub. So you're rubbing with the rub.
1: And did you say something? Did you say the word spatchcock? Spatchcock?
3: Yes.
1: What is,
3: yes.
1: What did you, how do you, when do you do that to the meat?
3: So spatchcocking is a way you can actually cook a lot of poultry, turkeys, and chickens. If you all are looking, our audience are looking for a way to change up your turkey game on Thanksgiving, highly recommend spatchcocking your turkey. But basically what you do is you use meat shears and you cut out the spine of the bird and you flip it over and you break the ribs.
1: What?
3: So that way the bird lays completely flat when you're cooking it. So it cooks completely evenly throughout the breast and the dark meat, like the leg and the thigh. So it's a little bit of a process. All in all took us, like I said, days. But I mean, the cutting the brisket, like our first cut, you could see the juices just like pour out of the brisket. It was so, it turned out really great.
2: But you don't want this, Christine, right? You don't like smoked?
1: No, not the smoked stuff, but maybe I'll bring up to Judgy Joyce the spatchcocking for the turkey.
2: Yeah. Let me know how that conversation goes. You're like, hey, Ma, I want to do some spatchcocking and some rub with the thighs and the legs. And just report back on what Judgy Joyce has to say in response to that. That is your assignment in addition to the Star Spangled Banner out front of your home with the flag flying tonight. You can send me that video at your leisure, Christine. But by end of week, let's put it that way, we got to go. It's end of show. It is the Guy Benson Show. Back here tomorrow, same time, same place. We'll talk to you then.
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very warm and muggy overnight. Low temperatures in the mid-70s. Some chance of showers and thunderstorms and strong winds, especially west and northwest of the Omaha area. Hot and humid again for Wednesday. Highs in the low to mid-90s. Maybe some storms possible late Wednesday night, Thursday morning. I'm Chief Meteorologist Bill Randby from KETV News Watch 7. Thursday morning. I'm Chief Meteorologist Bill Randby from KETV News Watch 7.

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2: 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I'm Greg Wagner.

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1: Hey, welcome everybody on this Tuesday night. I might be a little sluggish today because I, obviously, like probably many of you, watched the Knicks lose.

0: to the San Antonio Spurs at the Garden, 115-111. That series now 2-1. No home team has won yet, which is pretty interesting. We have to go back and look at the last time this may have happened in an NBA Finals. I mean, it's only three games in, but if San Antonio can win tomorrow night, suddenly it's a best of three, with two of those three games being in San Antonio. So this series basically has come down to one Wembanyama shot at the end of game two, 20-footer, buries those all the time, and if he made that shot, Knicks would be down 2-1 and basically a must-win situation for tomorrow, but fortunately, Knicks are up 2-1, and again, everything has to get ruined by the left. I'm sorry. Or in this, I don't know what you call Stephen Smith exactly. A narcissist, an attention seeker, a guy who just really, really likes to make every story about himself. And I play Stephen A. on here. He has plenty of common sense thoughts. I respect some of his political opinions, but on this, he is insufferable. Absolutely insufferable when it comes to President Trump, who has been going to Knicks games, going all the way back to when Stephen A. was dating cheerleaders, all right, to quote The Godfather. I mean, seriously. Shut up. He's the president of the United States. He has been going to Knicks games throughout the 80s, the wretched 80s, when Ewing first got there, not a very good team. They got better in the 90s, went to two finals. Of course, Jordan wasn't there for either one of them, 94, when he went to go play baseball, 99, obviously, after he retired for the first time. But nevertheless, the 90s were, I guess, the golden age of, if you're a modern Knick fan, so to speak, anybody below, say, age 55, and you weren't around for, you know, 1973, or you're, you know, in diapers at that time, you don't remember those glory days with Frazier and Bill Bradley and so on. So the point is that, here's the thing, Stephen A. first said that he would blame Trump if the Knicks lost last night. Again, the Spurs are a 60-win team, all right? They just beat the defending champions in Oklahoma City, winning Game 7 on the road, by the way, all right? Not a common thing in this league. So, yeah, they're a good team. And maybe the Knicks have been playing over their skis a little bit. They hadn't lost. The Knicks haven't. In 46 days, you got to go all the way back to April 23rd. So maybe they were due. And again, close game. Knicks led by 7 at the half. So when Stephen A. says, well, you know, the Knicks lost their mojo, Trump being in the building was a big distraction. Well, if that's the case, and Nick and Trump was shown once on the big screen there, sitting next to Knicks owner James Dolan during the national anthem, shown once. If he was such a distraction, if the Knicks are so mentally weak, the players are, that they couldn't handle Trump being in the building. I'm sorry, don't be in the NBA Finals. And I can guarantee you, they are mentally strong. You just can't win every game, right? They've been sweeping. Eventually, they're going to lose one to a very good team in the Spurs. Anyway, the point being that Jalen Brunson played horribly, right? When your point guard shoots like below 40%, not good, right? Take 32 shots and a vast majority don't go in, you're not winning the game. You talk about everything else, you're not winning the game when your star doesn't perform. It happens. Brunson's been great to this point. If they win this, either he or Towns probably gets the MVP. Okay. And I'm sorry. I know you're like, what am I listening to? WFAN Joe? Trust me, I'm getting to the good stuff. Let's get to the good stuff, as a matter of fact. Here is Stephen A. saying that, yeah, Trump is to blame for the Knicks' loss. Not Brunson, right? Not the fact that you gave up 115 points at home. Hard to win that way. Cut number 13, go.
1: Good morning, ladies and gentlemen.
0: Oh, no.
1: How you doing? Our president showed up in New York City last night.
0: Where he lived for a long time.
1: And needless to say, what I feared would happen ended up happening. The New York Knicks lost. And obviously, I'm blaming him. Why am I blaming him, ladies and gentlemen? It's very, very simple. Because the president disrupted our mojo.
0: Oh, good Lord.
1: I've said this on many occasions over the last 24 hours, and I'm saying it again.
0: Our mojo
1: messed things up. Now, why did I bring this up? Why was it important for me to discuss this? There's several reasons. Number one, New York Knicks haven't won a title since 1973. At that time, our president was 26 years of age. He was not a toddler. He was not a child. He was there. He was there in 70 when Willis Reed walked through the tunnel. He was there in 1973 when Walt Clyde Frazier dropped 30 plus in a game 7. He knows over the last 53 years, we haven't had a moment to celebrate since that period in time. And he knows how miserable New York fans have been. Why? Because he's a Queens native. He's from this area.
0: Okay, I can't take it anymore, Kev. Can't take it. All right. That's ESPN's first

0: the situation. And then he says, well, what about all the businesses? And what about the parking garages? Now, they lost all that business. Well, what would happen in that situation, you moron, is that, okay, let's say you have a lockdown zone that starts at 30th Street, okay? Then all the parking garages before 30th Street would get business that they normally don't. So it's not like the garages lost money. It just simply was reallocated to other garages that probably don't get that kind of business. So, all right, fine. Plus, I'm pretty sure that the parking garages during this whole playoff run have done quite well to this point, right? So for one game, fine. They could take a night off. As for all the restaurants and businesses around there, well, the walking traffic, certainly no problem there. And Knicks watch party that was canceled, well, 28 people were arrested after game two. And if you watch the footage after game three, they're literally like Lord of the Flies kind of stuff. You saw Hunger Games. If you were in a Spurs jersey, God forbid, these people were chased down the street, harassed, had things thrown at them, punched, beaten. You want to be proud to be a Knicks fan? Most of you out there, 99%, sure behaved yourself if you went to the game. But they're not even 99%. Let's call it 95%. But there were mobs, and probably even people that weren't in the arena that were just, I guess, outside for the vibes, so to speak. And these poor Spurs fans, there were thousands of Knicks fans in San Antonio. You think that happened to them down there? Of course not. I mean, really, like some dark moments here. Stephen A., no problem with that, though, didn't mention that at all. So, yeah, he talks about the businesses that suffered and that, again, if the Knicks are up 7 at halftime, what was wrong with the mojo, right? The mojo was they didn't finish. And Wemby, by the way, had a very good game, which I did not see coming. I thought he was rattled. I thought he was shocked, as Charles Barkley called him at halftime in game two. He played well. He stepped up. So game four, suddenly, boy, this is a huge one. But also, after the game, Donald Trump was interviewed on the tarmac about Stephen A. Smith. Now, again, if I'm Trump, I just say, look, I got bigger fish to fry. Than I wish the Knicks won tonight. They played hard. They're still up in the series. Stephen A. Smith, yeah, I'm not going to respond to that. Instead, he goes after Stephen A., which is exactly what Stephen A. wanted. This is cut number 10. Go.
1: It was, I think, mostly cheers. It was loud, and it was very enthusiastic.
2: Mr. President, ESPN commentator Stephen A. Smith, who was talking about running for president, said he would blame you if the Knicks lost the game. How do you respond to that?
1: I think he's a nice guy. But you need a certain aptitude to run for president. You need a high IQ. I'm not sure that Stephen has that. I don't think he does, actually.
0: So, of course, then, if you are unfortunate enough to watch certain sectors of cable news not called Fox News today, obviously this was a racist attack by Trump, according to some pundits, the chattering class. Why does Trump only go after black people? Why does he only go after female reporters? Uh-huh. You ever meet Jim Acosta? Last check, quite white and quite, well, feminine qualities, yes, but quite male. Or Chuck Todd, or Jonathan Carl, or Peter Alexander, or I could go down the line in terms of white guys that Trump has attacked. So Trump attacks anybody who attacks him. It's really that simple. He doesn't care about gender, and he doesn't care about color. But because he called Stephen A. Smith low IQ, well, that suddenly is a racist attack or something. No, maybe he just doesn't think he's a very smart guy or smart enough to run for president. Doesn't matter if Stephen A. is white, black, doesn't matter. Anyway. Of course, Stephen A. loving this now at this point, because now he's getting attention. And before the Me Too moment, there was the Me Too moment, as in Stephen A. Smith, who never met a mirror or a microphone he didn't like. Cut number 14, responding to Trump, go.
3: You want to talk about IQ? I could say I put my IQ up against yours any day of the week.
0: Uh-huh.
3: I could go one better.
0: Yeah.
3: I could ask you why you've been running from me the last year.
0: Running from you?
3: I wanted to talk to you. I could ask you to debate me, since you think you that dude, okay? We can go a myriad of ways with all of this.
0: All right,
3: I'm not going to let...
0: Yeah. So basically saying that Trump is scared to be interviewed by Stephen A. Smith. Why the hell would Trump go on ESPN or Stephen A.'s podcast and be interviewed by a guy who is going to run for president on the Democrat side? Why would you do that? Why would you reduce yourself to something like that? Because Stephen A., if you think he has a shot, zero shot. Just because, again, I have complimented him in terms of making too many common sense arguments when it comes to calling out the woke aspects of the Democrat Party. or opposing border security or supporting men against women in sports. Good.

0: Good for you. That sort of stuff will not fly in the primaries. Ask Michael Bloomberg, who ran this city quite competently for three. Remember, he had three terms. Somehow 9/11, and he was able to get a third term. I still got to figure out how that happened exactly. But you could say, oh, well, he's a weenie. He's a rhino. He's a, you know, fake Republican. He was a Democrat also. He's an independent, doesn't know what he is. He ran the city awesomely, if that's a word. And you could say, oh, Joe, please, why are you complimenting Bloomberg so much? Would you rather have him right now or Mamdani? Would you rather have him now, or would you rather have him against, I don't know, Adams or de Blasio? Yeah, I think so. Probably. But Bloomberg ran for president in 2020, and I thought he had a pretty good shot. He had the money, right? He had the track record as a businessman and as mayor of New York City. And he was out like in a couple of weeks because the woke part of that party made sure that he got nowhere near that nomination, despite having a money advantage. So again, with Stephen A. Smith, if he runs, yeah, he'll be entertaining, I guess, on the debate stage to a certain extent, but he ain't winning, right? Too damn centrist-ish, I guess, we'll call it. Oh, boy, what else do we got here? Well, Trump, it's funny. Here he is back in the 90s, and this was a sideline interview at a Knicks game. And again, this just shows he's been doing this forever. He wants to go to a game here as a fan. And I praise Whoopi Goldberg, by the way, because she actually said that Trump should have every right to go there, which I did not see coming on The View. But she's right. And Whoopi, you know, I saw her at Game 7 of the Stanley Cup Finals 2003. Devils Ducks. She's a big Devils fan. Go figure. So while she says some insanely stupid and reckless things on The View, here she was right in terms of praising Trump, saying, or at least saying he has every right to go to the game. He's been going forever. I've seen him at games forever. So good for her. Anyway, here is Trump. Back in the 90s, sideline interview at a Knicks game. And, well, here are the memories. 12, go.
1: 162 late, the last time diving in the arms of Donald Trump. Gave, what I did? Well, I never realized how big he was until I was holding him. This was not pretty.
2: Did you take a hard hit?
1: A little bit of a hit, but he's great. He's a good guy.
0: And there you go. So that was on TNT, I believe, and that was during the 90s when it was a playoff game between the Heat and the Knicks, and Charles Oakley actually dove for a ball and landed in Trump's lap. Now imagine this. Oak is probably, what, like 6'9", 6'10", like a complete brick house. And then Trump, you know, suit and everything, just brushed it off completely. So I think we're good with the whole Knicks thing. But still, eh, you know what? Let's do one more. Mike Francesa on Trump attending the NBA Finals, Game 3 last night. And again, Francesa with some common sense stuff here. Cup 5, go.
3: Last time I sat there with him, he sat next to me for the Rangers-Kings final, this, when the Rangers lost, right?
0: 2014.
3: And
0: 2014.
3: Told me he was going to run for president. As a matter of fact, I said, get out of here.
4: Wow.
3: True story, okay? Now, I've known him forever, okay? Dog and I did boxing events for him in Atlantic City when it was Bo Holyfield and he was promoting boxing, okay? So I've known him for 30, 40 years, okay? So his dog. I thought he was kidding, okay, to be honest with you. But he has always been, now his relationship with New York has gotten very frayed and very strained on a lot of levels politically. We know that. But I've always seen him as a New Yorker.
0: Exactly. That's the bottom line. He's always gone to games, not just the Knicks, but the Rangers, plenty of Yankee games as well. So, you know, you take Trump out of New York, you can't take New York out of Trump. 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
2: 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Born Joseph Sadler in Barbados and raised in the Bronx, this man didn't just play records, he reinvented the turntable itself. 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Hall of Fame honors followed, but the real legacy? Every DJ who ever touched two turntables owes this man a debt. Grandmaster Flash helped turn block parties into a global culture.
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1: Here's Pedro. Hi, guys. I have an opinion. The word genius is tossed around to people that don't deserve it. But the people that put a rollerball applicator on Icy Hot were geniuses. Hopping around in the middle of the night with leg cramps, that rollerball is a game changer. To heck with Oppenheimer or Hawking.
2: Stephen Hawking, thank you for your contribution to society.
1: The rollerball.
2: You didn't give us a rollerball on our Icy Hot.
1: I don't like Icy Hot.
2: I mean, I don't really ever have to use it.
1: No, I'm sore occasionally, you know, in my old advanced age now. But I don't ever want to rollerball any Icy Hot on myself. I don't like rollerballs, actually. You know what, Pedro? I disagree with this opinion. I don't like massaging things. I don't like the roller anything. I don't like when that stuff touches me. I don't like when anything touches me. Have you ever gotten a massage before?
2: No, never had a massage.
1: I've never really gotten a massage either.
2: We have one of those.
1: It's very uncomfortable.
2: We have one of those massage guns that we receive.
1: Oh.
2: I enjoy it. It is amazing to work out some of the knots or whatever in your neck or whatever else.
1: For me, it does the exact opposite. It feels like it makes me more tense.
2: Well, yeah, you're preemptively tensing up instead of allowing it to release whatever tension is there.
1: Yeah, but then when I don't tense up, it hurts. It just hurts. I have sensitive little pale, frail skin. Don't touch me with those Theraguns.
2: I can't speak to how sensitive you are to, you know,
1: don't touch
2: massage
1: them.
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4: Welcome back, everybody. So a documentary is being made about the life of Charlie Kirk, cut too short, only age 31 when he was gunned down at Utah Valley University. September 10th of 2025. That wasn't even a year ago. I remember seeing that video. I only watched it once. Charlie being shot in the neck by a guy named Tyler Robinson. I'm not going to say the alleged shooter because there's overwhelming evidence that he was absolutely the shooter, a guy who had a trans boyfriend, apparently, a guy who didn't like the fact that Charlie thought that men shouldn't play against women in sports and that children as young as 12, 11 years old shouldn't have the right to have the decision to mutilate themselves without parental permission or even parental knowledge, for that matter. I think that's some pretty common sense stuff. And Charlie, who debated everybody, lost his life over it. Anyway, Bill Maher says now he has accepted an invitation to appear in a documentary about Kirk. And Maher actually was on Charlie's podcast and got along with him quite well, despite obviously having some differences as a liberal and a conservative. But anyway, he shares this story. Cut two. Go.
5: And by the way, they're doing a documentary. And they asked if I would be in it. They said the other people they said are in it already, all, you know, hard right wingers. I said, yes, I'm giving them 5 minutes after my taping Friday night because I told them, don't expect me to be just saying, you know, hagiography about Charlie. I liked him as a person. I'm glad I talked to him. I do not think he was a monster. And if you look at.
6: Sorry.
5: Uh-oh.
6: Yep,
5: heart attack?
6: Oh. Yeah, sorry.
5: If you look at his statements, I've read the full statements, of course, because everybody is only interested in getting points for their team. They mischaracterize them. But yep. Even when I read the full statement, which were accurately characterized, I still disagreed with them.
6: Right.
5: But it wasn't what they presented. Again, it's always in the middle. It wasn't as bad as they said.
6: Right.
5: But I still disagree.
6: Sure. You know, but that's what I loved about the interview is that you sat there and considered things and listened to him, let him talk, and it was a really great discussion.
5: My little motto here is everybody's a monster till you talk to them.
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2: ABC News, I'm Dave Packer. We're tracking primaries tonight in four key states. In the main Democratic Senate primary, ABC News projecting Graham Plattner will move on to face Republican Susan Collins in November. In South Carolina, we project incumbent U.S. Senator Lindsey Graham will win the Republican primary for the U.S. Senate. And a week after the primary in California, ABC News can now project that Republican Steve Hilton will face Democrat Javier Becerra in the race for governor there. More explosions tonight in Tehran after U.S. forces launched self-defense strikes in response, says CENTCOM, to Iran's attack on a U.S. Army Apache helicopter.
3: But tonight, Iran vowing a decisive response to the U.S. and any nation here in the Middle East hosting U.S. bases.
2: ABC's Martha Raddatz in Jerusalem. Texas, 19-year-old Carmelo Anthony sentenced this evening to 35 years for stabbing a rival high school athlete during a track meet. This is ABC News.
4: Very warm and muggy overnight, low temperatures in the mid-70s, some chance of showers and thunderstorms and strong winds, especially west and northwest of the Omaha area. Hot and humid again for Wednesday, highs in the low to mid-90s, maybe some storms possible late Wednesday night, Thursday morning. I am Chief Meteorologist Bill Randby from KETV News Watch 7.
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12: Welcome back, everybody. So, California, I mean, I've talked about this before, but I just filed a column for the Washington Examiner and did some real deep dive research in terms of what exactly is happening there. And I'm talking about, obviously, the gubernatorial race and the L.A. mayor's race. Well, we won't have a final tally until Independence Day, apple pie, hot dogs, baseball, and L.A. We finally know who won the mayor's race, I guess. And it's not over yet, by the way, I guess, because they're still counting. And this Nithya Raman, boy, she is a juggernaut with these mail-in ballots. Yeah, she finished 9 points behind Spencer Pratt after election night. Down 9 points. She's erased that deficit. And she could end up beating him by 6-7 points, where then the top two go to the general. Spencer Pratt goes back to his trailer, I guess, because his house burned down in the Palisades and he's been living in a trailer since people hit him for living in a hotel some nights because, you know, when you're getting death threats and you live in a trailer, you really don't have anything in terms of security. Yeah, I would do the same thing. They somehow called him a hypocrite for that. But listen to this. All right. And I'll read it verbatim, actually, what I filed. Imagine if the entire eligible voting population of the United States cast their ballots on Election Day. That would mean approximately 174 million votes cast. In other words, we have a population of 338 million, but there are only 174 million eligible voters, obviously because of a lot of young people, of course, below the age of 18, where you could vote, or maybe just some people aren't registered. So it's 174 million votes that can be cast. Let's say all of those are cast, okay? Take that 174 million and multiply it by 3. It equals 522 million. And then take that 522 million, okay, and add another 120 million votes on top of that. That equals 642 million votes. Well, guess what? The country of India had 642 million votes cast in their 2024 election. And by the time you ate breakfast the next morning, you knew the results in full. Wow. Meanwhile, in California, just the gubernatorial race has less than 8 million voters. All right? 8 million votes cast in California for that gubernatorial primary. And they can't tell you if Steve Hilton is going to be in the top two until July. Why? Why does that happen? Well, let's go through some things here, shall we? For starters, mail-in votes are accepted up to 1 week after Election Day. Well, there are 4 weeks of early voting. So on Election Day, maybe they have to be received by then or they don't count. Wouldn't that make sense? Oh, no. You could send in a mail-in ballot on Election Day in California. And then, despite the fact you're only mailing it within the city limits, let's say L.A., for example, on June 2nd, you put in your mail-in ballot, put in the mail. It has 1 week to get to the voting center, I guess, where, you know, you mail something within a city, it should take a day or two, but they give it a week. Okay, great. Here's where it gets really hilarious in the most disturbing way possible. The postmarks can be personally handwritten by the sender. So when you send something, there's a postmark on it. But you could cross that out and then with the pen say, actually, I mailed it on this day. They allow the ballots to be, not the ballots, but the postmark to be manipulated by the person sending it? We're going on what, the trust system? I heard this. I could not believe that is real. And that is insane. Oh, it gets even better. So what also can count as an acceptable form of identification includes a gym membership card, an employer ID card, a credit card, which a last check doesn't have a photo on it, drug prescription. A drug prescription and an insurance card. Let's see. Outside of the employer ID card, which may or may not have a photo on it, my Fox one does, but some don't. All these don't have photos. Or you can't prove that person is that person. So if I give a friend a gym membership card, that counts. Let's say I'm not registered to vote in California. Oh, here's my gym membership card. All right. For what are some gym memberships these days? I you know what? That's a bad thing. I go to the Y in town, so I forget what the some like big gyms are these days. But who cares? Whatever. All right. Club Fitness. I don't know. So they allow that to happen. Finally, in California, according to a lawsuit by Judicial Watch, that's Tom Fitton's outfit. All right. He alleges, and even if he's close to this number, this is insane. There are 870,000 ghost voters in California. It's a dead voter. 870,000. There are some states that don't have 870,000 people living in them. 870,000. Holy moly. That's more than the entire population of Washington, D.C. Let's put that in perspective for a moment. more than Boston, more than St. Louis, NFL cities, and 870,000 ghost voters are out there? Gee, I wonder where those votes are going. So then the U.S. Attorney's Office in California is now suing to audit the voter rolls. They're saying, hand over the voter rolls so we can clean them up, Gavin Newsom, and he refuses to do it. Holy moly. And it gets better. According to the UC San Diego, all right, University of California, San Diego, they did a survey. 60% of Americans are very or somewhat confident their votes will be counted accurately in the midterms in 2026. Just 6 in 10. That is down from nearly 80% who thought their votes would be counted accurately in the 2024 election. This is what this crap does. When you go on for weeks and weeks to count these votes, when India can count 642 million votes, and you know the next day. So obviously people will say, this sounds corrupt, that there's fraud. That's human nature. And the fact that Nithya Raman is getting the lion's share of mail-in votes when she finished a distant third. She ran an invisible campaign. And the one time you saw her, she debated Bass and Spencer Pratt. And after that debate, NBC Los Angeles does a poll. Who do you think won that debate? 89% said Spencer Pratt. 7% said Karen Bass. 4% said Nithya Raman. So she didn't win the debate, clearly. Finished third in the debate, finished third in the election, and now she's getting the most mail-in votes? What other conclusion can you possibly come to? The person who needs the votes to get from third to second is getting them. She's outpacing the person who finished first in Bass. I mean, what more can you say? Let's hear from Mike Johnson. He is the Speaker of the House on the Republican side. Being asked, well, do you think that this vote is rigged? Because if he says rigged, then that's a threat to democracy or something. So Johnson handles this nicely in cut number three. Go.
8: Speaking of fraud, the president keeps saying that there's election fraud in the California mayor's race. Is what evidence is there to prove that?
10: You tell me, Manu. They are counting votes weeks after the election. We have entire nations with huge populations, like India, that can count their votes in 24 to 40
8: hours. You're saying it's rigged like the president?
10: I'm not saying it's rigged. I'm saying it stinks to high heaven, and everybody knows that. Let's remove the appearance of impropriety. Let's have what a concept. Let's have votes on an election the day of the election. That's what many states are able to do. I think California is playing around with us.
12: They are playing around with us. And you need, absolutely, these voter rolls have to be audited. These lawsuits have to win. This has to go to the Supreme Court. Can you tell me how they could possibly rule against this? What possible argument can you have for not auditing voter rolls? To make sure that 870,000 people aren't voting who are dead. Or maybe those ballots are going to the homes of where these people lived, and the people living there have, oh, look at that, there's a ballot. And since I only have to show my gym membership card or my prescription from my doctor with no photo, no nothing, and when I mail it in, by the way, I don't have to show anything for that matter. So why does everybody vote so heavily in California through mail-in votes? Like I said yesterday, I think it's easier to vote in person. Then get the stamp, get the envelope, fill out the ballot, drop it off at one of those ballot boxes or mail it in directly. It's a lot easier just to go to a polling station and be like, here I am. Especially if you're early voting. There's probably no one there. Vote in, boom, hit a couple buttons and you're out. Unless something else is going on. Oh, man. Anyway, let's hear from Hillary Clinton back in 2019. Remember, if you're Donald Trump and you question the integrity of elections, well, that's very bad. And that's something you probably should be impeached over. But Hillary Clinton said this for years after she lost, thinking that the Russians stole the election. When, I don't know, maybe Wisconsin should have been a stop there, Hillary? Didn't campaign there once, can you believe it? Key swing state. Barely went to Michigan. Thought she had the whole thing wrapped up. Whoops! Well, here she is calling Trump illegitimate. And she could say that because she has a D next to her name. This is cut number eight. Go.
13: I believe he knows he's an illegitimate president. He knows.
12: How?
13: He knows that there were a bunch of different reasons why the election turned out the way it did. And I take responsibility for those parts of it that I should. But James,
12: like,
13: it's like
12: what?
13: Applying for a job and getting 66 million letters of recommendation and losing to a corrupt human tornado. And so I know that he knows that this wasn't on the level.
12: Wow, that's like at a dodgeball. Ben Stiller, I know you, and you know you, and I know that you know that I know you. He knows, and I know, and well, no, you lost. That's the best part. Why didn't she run again in 2020 if she was so sure she won in 2016? Why? Anybody want to explain that? Don't tell me about age, because they ended up running Biden, who's something like 7, 8 years older than she is. So why didn't you run again, Hillary? Put your money where your mouth is. Oh, Scott Pelley. This is so great. I love this so much. Well, I'm Scott Pelley, and I believe that 60 Minutes had an audience of 2.5 billion. Not million. Billion. Billion views watched me on 60 Minutes telling the truth to the American people. Yeah. Not smug or arrogant or insufferable at all. Love that word, insufferable. Anyway, it applies. What can I say? Here is Scott Pelley literally saying that the 60 Minutes audience is almost as big as the world population itself. Cut number 9, go.
14: Her triumph. She's the first woman ever to be executive producer of 60 Minutes. And she concluded this season with a growth in our audience of 9%. Which is unheard of in broadcast television, and a growth in our online presence of 190%. Last season, we had 2.5 billion views. That's a third of humanity. So,
12: one third of humanity watched 60 Minutes. Billions upon billions of people could not watch the show enough. Okay, about the 9% jump. Well, this little show here is up 22% year over year when you compare it to the same time last year. And I just debuted here in January. So 22%, not bad. 22, that's a good number. 9, all right. That's good, I guess. But the problem is, what Scott Pelley doesn't tell you is that when this show is on for 6 months out of the year, it has this pretty cool lead-in, the show on before 60 Minutes, called the NFL. And when they have a game on, regular season games for the NFL on CBS, the national game, I'm looking it up right now, but I'm going to guess. I think some games, if you have like a big team, like the Chiefs, the Cowboys, let's put it this way, all right? Chiefs-Cowboys on Thanksgiving. All right, what was the viewership? I want to say, as I'm typing this in, that it was about 40 million. All right, so there we go. Google Machine firing away. And the answer is, let's see. Oh, my goodness gracious. I was way off on that one. The Cowboys-Chiefs game on Thanksgiving in 2025. 61 million people tuned in. Holy moly. All right, fine. That's a Thanksgiving Day game, you know, only game in town kind of thing. But 61 million for a regular season, that is insane. World Series games, like good World Series games, like when the Yankees play the Dodgers, I don't even think got 20 million. And we're talking 61 million for one game. So you have that kind of lead in from the NFL that goes to 60 Minutes. So yeah, you could put on like Kittens Playing with Yarn and they're going to get like a huge audience just from the leftover TVs that are on that point. So I'm just trying to find average CBS viewers, NFL Sunday, and the answer is, let's see, they average about 20 million viewers per week, CBS. So that's your lead-in. So yeah, as the NFL grows, and it keeps growing, it's amazing, we're in a cord-cutting era where more and more people, all ratings are going down, right? And that's the argument you always hear around like Colbert and Kimmel when, you know, Carson would regularly get more than 10 million people watching and then they barely get 2 million. And they say, well, it's because of cord cutting. Well, then explain the NFL then how their audiences just keep getting bigger and bigger, right? Despite all that cord cutting. So, yeah, all right, great. 60 Minutes up 9%. But then to say that one third of humanity is watching 60 Minutes. I mean, I don't even know what to do with that, quite frankly. That can't possibly be true. No shot. Anyway, that's my Scott Pelley imitation. I think it's pretty damn good. All right? I'm Scott Pelley. And when I watch Rachel Maddow or Jim Acosta, I don't see any bias there either. Yeah, that's good. All right. Good job, Conch. Or that was horrible. I don't know. I guess we'll find out through the Twitter what people thought about that. Anyway, before we go to break, you have to hear this because I think that it's now an anniversary we have to celebrate today. And it was exactly 3 years ago today that Joe Biden fell down again, which happened a lot. And here is a montage of how the news media covered this. When clearly, again, I wrote a book in 2021 called Come On, Man, The Truth About Joe Biden's Terrible, Horrible, No Good, Very Bad Presidency. And I went through all the bad things we were seeing from him in terms of his cognitive decline. Right, 2021, I was noting this. And in 2023, here's your stupid media still defending Biden because Trump was going to be his opponent. So, of course, they had to do that. But this is funny. Cut number 15, go.
15: Presidents do fall. They do. They trip and fall.
16: I trip all. I also. it's painful to watch people trip.
17: It's the worst.
16: And in public.
17: Are you kidding?
16: It's the worst.
18: He literally tiptoed down a ramp at West Point, late in his presidency, and it got a lot of attention.
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20: More startling this week, Bruce Springsteen took a fall on stage, and he was on his back for quite a bit longer than the president today.
12: You know,
19: that
12: Bruce Springsteen
19: is
12: fell,
19: excellent content.
12: Oh, that's great. That's great. Because Bruce Springsteen fell, then that justifies Biden falling at the Air Force Academy, up the stairs of Air Force One, down the stairs at Air Force One, off his bike in Delaware. Yeah, totally normal. Great job, guys. Anyway, this is Joe Concha. And we wrap this puppy up on the Joe Concha Show in just a moment.
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6: 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Heroes like FDNY Lieutenant Edward J. McDonough Jr., a Marine Corps veteran and lifelong public servant. 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
23: 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Two lawyers from Southern California have been suspended for 6 months and fined $2,500 stemming from their use of artificial intelligence. A federal appeals court handed out the punishments. Attorneys Mike Singh Sethi and William Rounds, who work out of the city of Orange, allegedly used AI to cite non-existent cases to the court. And they claimed they didn't know they did it. The Ninth U.S. Circuit Court of Appeals says Sethi and Rounds filed briefs in an immigration case that contained gross misrepresentations of real cases. When asked to explain, they denied using AI and instead pinned it on innocent typographical mistakes. The investigation dates back to last October when Rounds suggested a non-attorney staff member who drafted the briefs relied on AI for their content.
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26: 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So what do? We get help. 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It's more common than you think. 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
12: Entire electorate, all right, to vote for Susan Collins. So, I understand completely this isn't exactly a strong candidate, but she keeps winning, right? They call her the Iron Lady up there. She won her last race. She's supposed to lose by 9 points. So something's going on. You just need about 10 to 15% of people who may have voted for Plattner to say, this guy should not be anywhere near the Senate. He should be in front of a shrink. All right, before we go, a lot of people attacking President Trump for walking out of that interview with Kristen Welker on Meet the Press, but he's been doing this for a very long time, including in 1990 out of the CNN interview with a white male, cut number 11, go.
2: Those in the financial community I'm talking about, and we talked about this on the phone, who have said, and this is them saying it, not me.
3: This is them? What do you mean by them? This is one or two people, and what about the positive people?
2: Five or six, but the ones who said negative things, and
3: here we are.
2: Well, we've got to talk
3: back to the negative. Back to the negative. You know what? Do this interview with somebody else.
2: Well, we talked about this yesterday on the phone. This is exactly what we talked about.
3: Do the interview with somebody else.
12: Yeah, good for you.
3: Do it with somebody else.
12: Exactly. These people go into these interviews. We're good, Kev, with an agenda, and it's to make the guy you're interviewing look bad if he is seen as a Republican. At the time, Trump wasn't political in any way, but at the same time, just make the guy look bad, the rich white guy look bad. And Trump sees that from a mile away. So he should walk away in these situations. Anyway, this has been the Joe Concha Show. We're back tomorrow night at 9 p.m. Eastern Time on WABC and on stations around the country, around the world. Until then, I got two words for you. Bye bye.
4: All right, so, Joe.
12: So you can just cut.
4: Got 2 minutes left in you?
12: Yeah, sure.

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very warm and muggy overnight. Low temperatures in the mid-70s. Some chance of showers and thunderstorms and strong winds, especially west and northwest of the Omaha area. Hot and humid again for Wednesday. Highs in the low to mid-90s. Maybe some storms possible late Wednesday night, Thursday morning. I'm Chief Meteorologist Bill Ranby from KETV News Watch 7. Morning. I'm Chief Meteorologist Bill Ranby from KETV News Watch 7.

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1: Here's Pedro. Hi, guys. I have an opinion. The word genius is tossed around to people that don't deserve it. But the people that put a rollerball applicator on Icy Hot were geniuses. Hopping around in the middle of the night with leg cramps, that rollerball is a game changer. To heck with Oppenheimer or hockey.
2: Stephen Hawking, thank you for your contribution to society.
1: The rollerball.
2: You didn't give us a rollerball on our Icy Hot.
1: I don't like Icy Hot.
2: I mean, I don't really ever have to use it.
1: No, I'm sore occasionally, you know, in my old advanced age now. But I don't ever want to rollerball any Icy Hot onto myself. I don't like rollerballs, actually. You know what, Pedro? I disagree with this opinion. I don't like massaging things. I don't like the roller anything. I don't like when that stuff touches me. I don't like when anything touches me. Have you ever gotten a massage before?
2: No, never had a massage.
1: I've never really gotten a massage either.
2: We have one of those.
1: It's very uncomfortable.
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2: I enjoy it. 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
1: 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It feels like it makes me more tense.
2: You're preemptively tensing up instead of allowing it to release whatever tension is there.
1: 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It just hurts. I have sensitive little pale, frail skin. Don't touch me with those Theraguns.
2: I can't speak to how sensitive you are to, you know,
1: don't touch me.
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3: 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Gary McNamara and Eric Harley talk about everything from politics to social issues and news of the day. 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
4: All across America, we are Red Eye Radio. He is Eric Harley and I'm Gary McNamara. Welcome and good morning. All right, so Maine Democrats, Eric, they had their opportunity. Because
2: yeah.
4: Mills was still in it.
2: Right.
4: You know, she never officially withdrew, so they could have put in the protest vote. But it's clear Maine Democrats want the Kamanazi.
5: Oh, I thought you were going to say they had an opportunity to convince her to convert to Nazism.
4: Mills. Oh. No, that wasn't my point, but I can understand.

0: News, I'm Dave Packer. U.S. Central Command launched retaliatory strikes on Iran following the downing of an Apache helicopter near the Strait of Hormuz, calling the move self-defense strikes. That was answered by Iranian missiles and drones, says a U.S. official, which were nearly all shot down. ABC News national security and defense analyst Mick Mulroy tells us that he fears this conflict could escalate things really bad.
1: This could kick off the whole war again, and the United States has all the assets in place to do so. But I also think it's clear the United States does not want to see that happen. The White House wants to see a ceasefire agreement.
0: Primaries in four states. ABC News projecting Graham Plattner is the winner of Maine's Democratic Senate primary and South Carolina's first congressional district primary. ABC News projects Jenny Costa Honeycutt and Mark Smith will advance to a runoff. The Carolina Hurricanes bested the Vegas Golden Knights in Game 4 of the Stanley Cup Finals Tuesday. This is ABC News.
2: Very warm and muggy overnight, low temperatures in the mid-70s, some chance of showers and thunderstorms and strong winds, especially west and northwest of the Omaha area. Hot and humid again for Wednesday, highs in the low to mid-90s, maybe some storms possible late Wednesday night, Thursday morning. I am Chief Meteorologist Bill Randby from KETV News Watch 7.
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very warm and muggy overnight. Low temperatures in the mid-70s. Some chance of showers and thunderstorms and strong winds, especially west and northwest of the Omaha area. Hot and humid again for Wednesday. Highs in the low to mid-90s. Maybe some storms possible late Wednesday night, Thursday morning. I'm Chief Meteorologist Bill Randby from KETV News Watch 7.

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0: News, I'm Dave Packer. U.S. Central Command launched retaliatory strikes on Iran following the downing of an Apache helicopter near the Strait of Hormuz, calling the move self-defense strikes. That was answered by Iranian missiles and drones, says a U.S. official, which were nearly all shot down. ABC News national security and defense analyst Mick Mulroy tells us that he fears this conflict could escalate things really bad.
1: This could kick off the whole war again, and the United States has all the assets in place to do so. But I also think it's clear the United States does not want to see that happening. The White House wants to see a ceasefire agreement.
0: Primaries in four states. ABC News projecting Graham Plattner is the winner of Maine's Democratic Senate primary and South Carolina's first congressional district primary. ABC News projects Jenny Costa Honeycutt and Mark Smith will advance to a runoff. The Carolina Hurricanes bested the Vegas Golden Knights in Game 4 of the Stanley Cup Finals Tuesday. This is ABC News.
2: Very warm and muggy overnight, low temperatures in the mid-70s, some chance of showers and thunderstorms and strong winds, especially west and northwest of the Omaha area. Hot and humid again for Wednesday, highs in the low to mid-90s, maybe some storms possible late Wednesday night, Thursday morning. I'm Chief Meteorologist Bill Randby from KETV News Watch 7.
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Very warm and muggy overnight. Low temperatures in the mid-70s. Some chance of showers and thunderstorms and strong winds, especially west and northwest of the Omaha area. Hot and humid again for Wednesday. Highs in the low to mid-90s. Maybe some storms possible late Wednesday night, Thursday morning. I'm Chief Meteorologist Bill Ranby from KETV News Watch 7.

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0: ABC News, I'm Dave Packer. U.S. Central Command launched retaliatory strikes on Iran following the downing of an Apache helicopter near the Strait of Hormuz, calling the move self-defense strikes. That was answered by Iranian missiles and drones, says a U.S. official, which were nearly all shot down. ABC News national security and defense analyst Mick Mulroy tells us that he fears this conflict could escalate things really bad.
1: This could kick off the whole war again, and the United States has all the assets in place to do so. But I also think it's clear the United States does not want to see that happen. The White House wants to see a ceasefire agreement.
0: Primaries in four states. ABC News projecting Graham Plattner is the winner of Maine's Democratic Senate primary and South Carolina's first congressional district primary. ABC News projects Jenny Costa Honeycutt and Mark Smith will advance to a runoff. The Carolina Hurricanes bested the Vegas Golden Knights in Game 4 of the Stanley Cup Finals Tuesday. This is ABC News.
2: Very warm and muggy overnight, low temperatures in the mid-70s, some chance of showers and thunderstorms and strong winds, especially west and northwest of the Omaha area. Hot and humid again for Wednesday, highs in the low to mid-90s, maybe some storms possible late Wednesday night, Thursday morning. I'm Chief Meteorologist Bill Randby from KETV News Watch 7.
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Very warm and muggy overnight. Low temperatures in the mid-70s. Some chance of showers and thunderstorms and strong winds, especially west and northwest of the Omaha area. Hot and humid again for Wednesday. Highs in the low to mid-90s. Maybe some storms possible late Wednesday night, Thursday morning. I'm Chief Meteorologist Bill Ranby from KETV News Watch 7.

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0: ABC News, I'm Dave Packer. We're tracking primaries tonight in four key states. In the main Democratic Senate primary, ABC News projecting Graham Plattner will move on to face Republican Susan Collins in November. In South Carolina, we project incumbent U.S. Senator Lindsey Graham will win the Republican primary for the U.S. Senate. And a week after the primary in California, ABC News can now project that Republican Steve Hilton will face Democrat Javier Becerra in the race for governor there. More explosions tonight in Tehran after U.S. forces launched self-defense strikes in response, says CENTCOM, to Iran's attack on a U.S. Army Apache helicopter.
1: But tonight, Iran vowing a decisive response to the U.S. and any nation here in the Middle East hosting U.S. bases.
0: ABC's Martha Raddatz in Jerusalem. Texas, 19-year-old Carmelo Anthony sentenced this evening to 35 years for stabbing a rival high school athlete during a track meet. This is ABC News.
2: A few showers possible early Wednesday. Otherwise, expect a hot and humid day with skies becoming mostly sunny. Highs in the low to mid-90s with feels like temperatures between 95 and 100. Any scattered stronger storms in the afternoon will mainly be south and east of the metro, though a better chance for strong to severe storms late Wednesday night into Thursday morning. I'm meteorologist Sean Everson from KETV News Watch 7.

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A few showers possible early Wednesday. Otherwise, expect a hot and humid day with skies becoming mostly sunny. Highs in the low to mid-90s with feels like temperatures between 95 and 100. Any scattered stronger storms in the afternoon will mainly be south and east of the metro, though a better chance for strong to severe storms late Wednesday night into Thursday morning. I'm meteorologist Sean Everson from KETV News Watch 7.

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A few showers possible early Wednesday. Otherwise, expect a hot and humid day with skies becoming mostly sunny. Highs in the low to mid-90s with feels like temperatures between 95 and 100. Any scattered stronger storms in the afternoon will mainly be south and east of the metro, though a better chance for strong to severe storms late Wednesday night into Thursday morning. I'm meteorologist Sean Everson from KETV News Watch 7.

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5: Thanks for spending time with us. Welcome into Wednesday. Vice President J.D. Vance's 2026 campaign blitz is likely to boost Republican chances of holding on to both chambers of Congress in the midterm elections, but some allies say his travel spree further positions him for victory should he opt to seek the GOP presidential nomination in 2028. It's a story by Christian Datok, White House reporter at the Washington Examiner. Christian, what are you hearing?
6: Well, let's take a step back first, Gordon, because I have to admit, I hate the early prognosticating about 2028, but this is the world we live in right now. And it doesn't help that Vice President Vance and Secretary of State Rubio are two of the most forward-facing members of the Trump administration. Now, Vance himself, he hasn't necessarily seen the huge boost in support that Rubio has throughout the war in Iran, but what he has been doing might

0: Defenses is being hit with another series of allegations that he sexually assaulted a minor in California back in 2007. NASA has revealed the four astronauts selected for the next Artemis mission. Administrator Jared Isaacman.
1: We are returning to the moon. A grand adventure back to the lunar surface to build the moon base and to do so for all of its scientific, its economic potential, and to master the skills for where we will inevitably go next.
0: The four astronauts, three Americans and one Italian, will train for their mission for a year with a planned launch set for 2027. Stanford Medicine reports that women often outperform men in ultra-endurance events and long-duration physical activities. This is due to differences in muscle composition, fat metabolism, fatigue resistance, and oxygen efficiency.
2: Long-duration physical activities.
0: Yes.
2: Like pregnancy, for example.
0: There you go. I was going to say, be careful. Absolutely, we win.
2: Kelly
0: lawyered.
2: Pulls. Every now and then, Kelly pulls that out. I gave birth. I'm like, yeah, you got me on that one.
0: Yes, she does.
2: Can't compete there. 22 minutes after the hour, on This Morning, America's First News.
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8: Here's Pedro. Hi, guys. I have an opinion. The word genius is tossed around to people that don't deserve it. But the people that put a rollerball applicator on Icy Hot were geniuses. Hopping around in the middle of the night with leg cramps, that rollerball is a game changer. To heck with Oppenheimer or Hawking.
9: Stephen Hawking, thank you for your contribution to society.
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9: I mean, I don't really ever have to use it.
8: 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But I don't ever want to rollerball any Icy Hot on myself. I don't like rollerballs, actually. You know what, Pedro? I disagree with this opinion. I don't like massaging things. I don't like the roller anything. I don't like when that stuff touches me. I don't like when anything touches me. Have you ever gotten a massage before?
9: No, never had a massage. It,
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9: 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I enjoy it. 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
8: 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It feels like it makes me more tense.
9: Well, yeah, you're preemptively tensing up instead of allowing it to release whatever tension is there.
8: 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It just hurts. I have sensitive little pale, frail skin. Don't touch me with those Theraguns.
9: I can't speak to how sensitive you are to, you know,
8: don't touch me. Stuff.
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2: ABC News, I'm Sherry Preston. Another round of primaries in the books. Graham Plattner will be taking on Susan Collins in the Maine Senate race. Nancy Mace will not be in the runoff for South Carolina governor. And now that the votes have fully been counted in California, we know Steve Hilton will be competing against Javier Becerra in the California governor's race this fall. The U.S. launching airstrikes early this morning against Iran after blaming Tehran for the strike that took down an Army Apache helicopter. Iran striking back, says ABC's Karen Waugh.
3: Iran saying it launched strikes toward American targets in the region, including the Navy's 5th Fleet in Bahrain. Nearby Jordan says it also shot down 5 incoming missiles fired toward an area hosting U.S. forces. And Kuwait says it intercepted hostile aerial targets as well.
2: In Hong Kong, 7 people and 2 companies charged with manslaughter and conspiracy following a fire last year that engulfed 7 apartment buildings and left 168 people dead. This is ABC News.
4: A few showers possible early Wednesday. Otherwise, expect a hot and humid day with skies becoming mostly sunny. Highs in the low to mid-90s with feels-like temperatures between 95 and 100. Any scattered stronger storms in the afternoon will mainly be south and east of the metro, though a better chance for strong to severe storms late Wednesday night into Thursday morning. I'm meteorologist Sean Everson from KETV News Watch 7.
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2: From ABC News Wall Street Now, U.S. stocks fell overnight after military strikes on Iran that the White House calls self-defense. During Tuesday trading, the Dow Jones pulled off an 86-point gain to close at 50,872. The S&P lost 0.25%. The NASDAQ gave up 1%. Troubling news for retirees. The trust fund that helps to pay monthly Social Security benefits is projected to be depleted in the last 3 months of 2032. Without congressional action, retirees then would see a 22% drop in benefits. What's old is new again, even in the world of crime. Police departments nationwide are seeing a sudden increase in the number of automotive airbag thefts. The Honda Civic and Honda Accord are some of the most popular targets. And there's a new flavor of M&M's, banana nut bread. It's the latest in the candy maker's bakery collection. Bananas, though, are not a key ingredient. The list only mentions natural and artificial flavors. Jim Ryan, ABC News.
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0: Hey there, Greg Wagner joining you from the Nebraska Game and Parks Commission. 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I'm Greg Wagner.
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A few showers possible early Wednesday. Otherwise, expect a hot and humid day with skies becoming mostly sunny. Highs in the low to mid-90s with feels-like temperatures between 95 and 100. Any scattered stronger storms in the afternoon will mainly be south and east of the metro, though a better chance for strong to severe storms late Wednesday night into Thursday morning. I'm meteorologist Sean Everson from KETV News Watch into Thursday morning. I'm meteorologist Sean Everson from KETV News Watch 7.

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3: ABC News, I'm Sherry Preston. American forces striking back at Iran after an Iranian drone hit a U.S. Army Apache helicopter, sending it down near the Strait of Hormuz. ABC's Jonathan Carl speaking with the president as the U.S. attacks were announced.
4: He does not see this as the beginning of a major new offensive against the Iranians. This is a response to what they did with our helicopter last night, the president told me, and I believe the response should be very strong, very powerful, and that's what this is.
3: Iran firing attacks at Bahrain, Jordan, and Kuwait all shot down. ABC News now projecting Republican Steve Hilton will square off against Democrat Javier Becerra in the race for governor in California. Despite recent controversies, Democrat Graham Plattner projected to win the nomination in the Senate race in Maine against incumbent Susan Collins. A Texas teenager has been convicted of killing a fellow high schooler at a track meet, sentenced to 35 years. This is ABC News.
5: A few showers possible early Wednesday. Otherwise, expect a hot and humid day with skies becoming mostly sunny. Highs in the low to mid 90s with feels like temperatures between 95 and 100. Any scattered stronger storms in the afternoon will mainly be south and east of the metro, though a better chance for strong to severe storms late Wednesday night into Thursday morning. I'm meteorologist Sean Everson from KETV News Watch 7.
6: From the Pumright Time Saving Traffic Center. Good morning. Right now, a couple updates on some overnight road work. I-80 westbound from 84th to 680. That area closed overnight, should be reopening pretty soon. And also some maintenance overnight at 120th and Dodge on the westbound expressway. Should be wrapping up fairly soon. No sign of any delays or accidents right now. I'm Peter Krenzer.

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3: Hump Day, everyone. June 10th, scattered showers across Nebraska, South Dakota, northwestern Iowa this morning. Heavier showers in Minnesota, and temps still in the 70s in eastern Illinois. In my travels yesterday, I saw corn that was already knee-high, alfalfa being baled also. Lord knows we'll need more bales this summer than usual due to the continued drought. Overnight markets, July corn up 4 clicks to 423.5. July soybeans nickel higher at 1118. July bean oil sitting in the green at 74.95. July soybean meal was 303 overnight plus 2.1. Wheat futures nice bounce overnight. July Chicago went up a dime and a quarter to 595.5. July Minnesota stays green now 626, and July Kansas City not to be outdone finished overnight 8.5 higher at 639. Also nice day in the cattle futures yesterday. August live cattle closed higher at 239. August feeders closed up 345 to 354 on the day. July lean hogs, they did continue their slide backwards at buck 22 closing the day yesterday at 96.15. For Your Ag Network, I'm Derek Beck.
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A few showers possible early Wednesday. Otherwise, expect a hot and humid day with skies becoming mostly sunny. Highs in the low to mid-90s with feels like temperatures between 95 and 100. Any scattered stronger storms in the afternoon will mainly be south and east of the metro, though a better chance for strong to severe storms late Wednesday night into Thursday morning. I'm meteorologist Sean Everson from KETV News Watch 7.

from the Pumwright Time Saving Traffic Center. A couple updates, 120th and Dodge westbound on the expressway. Some overnight road work has wrapped up. Same thing over on I-80 westbound in the area between 84th and 680. All lanes should be open in those areas, and not seeing any delays or accidents at the moment. I'm Peter Krenzer.

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0: Hi, I'm Ryan Blaney, a third-generation race car driver, and we dedicate a lot of our time to going as fast as possible. 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
2: ABC News, I'm Sherry Preston. In a post this morning, President Trump says Iran is, quote, taking too long to negotiate a deal, and that now, in his words, they will have to pay the price. This comes after stepped-up attacks on both sides following an Iranian drone strike that knocked down an American Apache helicopter. Both the pilots rescued by a Navy surface drone. ABC's Martha Raddatz.
3: The drone boats find the pilots. The pilots may have been in communication with encrypted radio. The pilots climb on to this unmanned boat, and they are whisked away to another location. And at that next location, in the water, of course, U.S. helicopter hovers over that unmanned boat and hoists these pilots into the helicopter and off to safety.
2: A Texas 19-year-old sentenced to 35 years in prison after being convicted of killing another high school track athlete in a fight at a track meet in a Dallas suburb. This is ABC News.
4: A few showers possible early Wednesday. Otherwise, expect a hot and humid day with skies becoming mostly sunny. Highs in the low to mid-90s with feels like temperatures between 95 and 100. Any scattered stronger storms in the afternoon will mainly be south and east of the metro, though a better chance for strong to severe storms late Wednesday night into Thursday morning. I'm meteorologist Sean Everson from KETV News Watch 7.

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6: From the Pumright Time Saving Traffic Center. So far, a pretty quiet morning. No sign of any accidents right now, and no major delays, but it is getting a little bit slower. I-80 in the westbound direction currently between 42nd and 60th. But aside from that, things looking good in the metro. And as things get a little bit busier here in the next hour or so, I'll get updates to you. I'm Peter Krenz.

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2: From ABC News Wall Street Now, U.S. stocks fell overnight after military strikes on Iran that the White House calls self-defense. During Tuesday trading, the Dow Jones pulled off an 86-point gain to close at 50,872. The S&P lost 0.25%. The Nasdaq gave up 1%. Troubling news for retirees. The trust fund that helps to pay monthly Social Security benefits is projected to be depleted in the last 3 months of 2032. Without congressional action, retirees then would see a 22% drop in benefits. What's old is new again, even in the world of crime. Police departments nationwide are seeing a sudden increase in the number of automotive airbag thefts. The Honda Civic and Honda Accord are some of the most popular targets. And there's a new flavor of M&M's, banana nut bread. It's the latest in the candy maker's bakery collection. Bananas, though, are not a key ingredient. The list only mentions natural and artificial flavors. Jim Ryan, ABC News.
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from the Plumright Time Saving Traffic Center. An accident I-80 westbound near 42nd Street has just been reported. Also on I-80 westbound near 24th, there is a disabled semi off to the right shoulder. And a heads up, another accident reported Highway 50 just south of I-80. Traffic starting to pick up a bit in the usual areas. I'll get updates to you. I'm Peter Krenzer.

A few showers possible early Wednesday. Otherwise, expect a hot and humid day with skies becoming mostly sunny. Highs in the low to mid 90s with feels like temperatures between 95 and 100. Any scattered stronger storms in the afternoon will mainly be south and east of the metro, though a better chance for strong to severe storms late Wednesday night into Thursday morning. I'm meteorologist Sean Everson from KETV NewsWatch 7.

0: In sitcoms, when someone has a problem, they just blurt it out and move on.
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from the Plumright Time Saving Traffic Center. Two accidents being tended to right now, one Giles east of 144th and another I-80 westbound just after 42nd exit 451. Elsewhere, Dodge eastbound expressway traffic slowing down between 180th and 144th. No major delays popping up elsewhere at the moment. I'm Peter Krenzer.

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0: ABC News, I'm Sherry Preston. President Trump this morning declaring Iran will now have to, in his words, pay the price for waiting too long to reach a peace deal. Just yesterday, the president told ABC he still believes he can get to a deal. This comes as stepped-up attacks on both sides happen overnight after an Iranian drone knocked down a U.S. Army Apache helicopter near the Strait of Hormuz. Despite recent controversies, political newcomer Graham Plattner easily winning the Democratic Senate primary in Maine.
1: I love every single one of you. Everyone who has shown up at a town hall, who has knocked on a door, who cast their vote, not for me, but for a vision of a life in Maine that you can afford.
0: He will face incumbent Senator Susan Collins in the election in November. Pope Francis continues his trip through Spain. Today he's been visiting with inmates at a prison and later will celebrate Mass at the Sagrada Familia Basilica in Barcelona. This is ABC News.
2: A few showers possible early Wednesday. Otherwise, expect a hot and humid day with skies becoming mostly sunny. Highs in the low to mid-90s with feels-like temperatures between 95 and 100. Any scattered stronger storms in the afternoon will mainly be south and east of the metro, though a better chance for strong to severe storms late Wednesday night into Thursday morning. I'm meteorologist Sean Everson from KETV News Watch 7.
3: From the Plumrite Time Saving Traffic Center. Two accidents being tended to right now, one Giles east of 144th and another I-80 westbound just after 42nd exit 451. Elsewhere, Dodge eastbound expressway traffic slowing down between 180th and 144th. No major delays popping up elsewhere at the moment. I'm Peter Krenzer in 80th and 144th. No major delays popping up elsewhere at the moment. I'm Peter Krenzer.

0: Good morning. This is Chris Burnett. We'll begin in Las Vegas, where the Carolina Hurricanes defeated the Vegas Golden Knights in Game 4 of the Stanley Cup Final, behind two goals from Carolina's Jordan Staal to even the series at two games apiece.
1: Now this best of seven is about to become a best of three. As Carolina wins the draw, they'll roll it back in. 5 seconds left here at T-Mobile Arena. Brandon Bussey, his first ever playoff start, will be a win in the Stanley Cup Final in Game 4. And we're headed back to Raleigh, tied at 2. Canes with a 5-3 win in Game number 4.
0: That from 99.9 The Fan. Staal becomes the fourth player age 37 or older with a multi-goal game in the Stanley Cup Final.
2: We got a deep squad when it comes to that stuff, and we're going to need it. It's massive to have everyone finding ways to create offense.
0: Game 5 coming your way on Thursday night on ESPN. San Antonio Spurs star Victor Wembanyama will not receive a flagrant foul for his shove to the upper body of Knicks guard Jalen Brunson in Game 3 of the NBA Finals. Game 4 is later tonight from Madison Square Garden. Tip-off set for 8 p.m. on ABC. Listen live right here on ESPN Radio. And the Big 12 athletic directors held a spirited call on Tuesday with Commissioner Brett Yormark to air grievances from a judge's decision to allow Texas Tech quarterback Brendan Sorsby to play this season following his gambling admissions. Sorsby, who admitted to wagering over $90,000 on several sports, including Indiana football, while he was a member of the team, will sit the first two games of the 2026 season. He will then suit up in time for conference play week 3, September 18th, at home against Houston.

from the Pumright Time Saving Traffic Center. All earlier wrecks have been cleared, no new accidents to get to at the moment. Dodge eastbound expressway traffic between 192nd and 156th moving a bit slow. 680 southbound slow going between Maple and Pacific. And JFK southbound delays running Childs to Highway 370. I'm Peter Krenzer. Childs to Highway 370. I'm Peter Krenzer.

A few showers possible early Wednesday. Otherwise, expect a hot and humid day with skies becoming mostly sunny. Highs in the low to mid-90s with feels-like temperatures between 95 and 100. Any scattered stronger storms in the afternoon will mainly be south and east of the metro, though a better chance for strong to severe storms late Wednesday night into Thursday morning. I'm meteorologist Sean Everson from KETV News Watch 7.

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0: ABC News, I'm Sherry Preston. Inflation hasn't been this bad in 3 years. The Consumer Price Index showing prices in May 4.2% higher than a year ago. The increase largely driven by higher prices for gas and groceries. And Bankrate's Stephen Cates says they won't subside until the war with Iran ends.
1: I think that we may start to settle, you know, into a bit of a high level, higher for longer here. So I don't think that we're necessarily going to keep accelerating at this pace, but we're going to have inflation that's elevated for the duration of this conflict.
0: President Trump this morning saying Iran will, quote, pay the price after he says the Iranians have waited too long to strike a peace deal. This morning, the president signs a $70 billion measure to fund immigration enforcement. Democrat Graham Plattner winning his Senate primary in Maine. Despite some recent controversies, he will face incumbent Susan Collins in a race that could help decide the balance of power in the Senate. This is ABC News.
2: A few showers possible early Wednesday. Otherwise, expect a hot and humid day with skies becoming mostly sunny. Highs in the low to mid-90s with feels-like temperatures between 95 and 100. Any scattered stronger storms in the afternoon will mainly be south and east of the metro, though a better chance for strong to severe storms late Wednesday night into Thursday morning. I'm meteorologist Sean Everson from KETV News Watch 7.

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1: 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Thanks so much.
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5: Traders are watching for tomorrow's June WASDA report for fresh direction after funds dumped long positions through May and early June. The report is due out at 11 a.m. Central Time. Meanwhile, a strong storm system is moving into the Midwest today that will bring severe thunderstorms this afternoon and evening. Forecasters warn of long-track tornadoes and hurricane-force winds with storms developing across the plains tonight. On the Chicago Board of Trade, July corn is at 421.5 up 2, with September up 2 as well at 429.5. July beans are up 6 at 1119 and 3 quarters. The August up 5.5 at 1124 and a quarter. Soybean meal in July up 220, 303.30 there. We have July soybean oil up 14 at 75.05. On the Chicago Board of Trade wheat, July up 6, 591 and a quarter. Kansas City wheat up 4 and 3 quarters at 635 and a half. And on the spring wheat, July is at 621 up 3 and a half. On the Merck, June live cattle up $1, 249.02, with August up a quarter at 239.95. August feeders are up 50 at 354.65. September up 30 cents at 350. On the lean hogs, June is down 42 at 93.15, and July trades down 15 at $96. July crude oil is up 112 at 89.32. Gold checks in at 41.57, down 103, with June silver at 63.74, down 134. And on Wall Street, the major equity accounts are trading lower. I'm Lori Boyer, Your Ag Network.
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A few showers possible early Wednesday. Otherwise, expect a hot and humid day with skies becoming mostly sunny. Highs in the low to mid-90s with feels-like temperatures between 95 and 100. Any scattered stronger storms in the afternoon will mainly be south and east of the metro, though a better chance for strong to severe storms late Wednesday night into Thursday morning. I'm meteorologist Sean Everson from KETV News Watch 7.

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1: If you think I hate dogs now, if I was shot by a dog at a stoplight, just minding my own business, and it wasn't even my dog, that'd be it for me. 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
1: All right, welcome back, everybody. The President of the United States is talking about fixing the deflection pool, getting Washington, D.C. ready, getting it ready for 250. And it's really going to kick into gear in next week or two. They're going to have that huge, salute to America. There's going to be

0: ABC News. I'm Sherry Preston. A new report on inflation shows prices are at their highest level in 3 years and 4.2% higher than last year, driven mostly by the war in Iran. Bankrate Stephen Kate says the Fed may need to raise interest rates if inflation continues to go up.
1: The Fed needs to take inflation seriously. We obviously had very good jobs numbers come out last Friday. We've had 3 straight months of positive payrolls growth. That's the first time in a year. And that's something that puts the balance of risk squarely on inflation. If the Fed doesn't take inflation seriously, expectations of, again, continuing rising inflation is going to be something that gets baked in.
0: Renewed strikes between the U.S. and Iran overnight. Bill Gates on Capitol Hill telling lawmakers what he knew about Jeffrey Epstein. His opening statement, he says he never victimized anyone and that meeting with Epstein was a grave error in judgment. This is ABC News.
2: A few showers possible early Wednesday. Otherwise, expect a hot and humid day with skies becoming mostly sunny. Highs in the low to mid 90s with feels like temperatures between 95 and 100. Any scattered stronger storms in the afternoon will mainly be south and east of the metro, though a better chance for strong to severe storms late Wednesday night into Thursday morning. I'm meteorologist Sean Everson from KETV NewsWatch 7.

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8: All right, good question coming in. 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He's in Silver Springs, Maryland. Tony, you're on The Vince Show. Hello, sir.
9: Hi, Vince. Thanks for taking my call. I just have a basic question.
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0: ABC News, I'm Sherry Preston. The U.S. launching airstrikes against Iran and Tehran firing back at U.S. allies in the region.
1: It's not clear what the president is going to do. Those strikes that were in response to the Iranians taking down that Apache helicopter were said to be proportional. That was according to U.S. officials. They said it was a proportional response to unjustified Iranian aggression. But now today, the president in a social media post indicating that there could be more to come, saying now they will have the price to pay. But he says that is because the Iranians have taken too long to negotiate.
0: ABC's Karen Travers at the White House. Rising gas prices pushing inflation to their highest level in 3 years. Overall, prices up 4.2% in May from a year ago and 0.5% higher than a month ago. Bill Gates on Capitol Hill right now, speaking before a congressional panel investigating Jeffrey Epstein. He calls his meeting with Epstein a grave error in judgment. This is ABC News.
2: A few showers possible early Wednesday. Otherwise, expect a hot and humid day with skies becoming mostly sunny. Highs in the low to mid-90s with feels-like temperatures between 95 and 100. Any scattered stronger storms in the afternoon will mainly be south and east of the metro, though a better chance for strong to severe storms late Wednesday night into Thursday morning. I'm meteorologist Sean Everson from KETV News Watch 7.

0: 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Here again, the voice of the Omaha Storm Chasers, Nick Batters.
1: We continue counting down to first pitch on the Sarpy County Tourism Pregame Show, getting set for the second of six games this week at Warner Park between the Omaha Storm Chasers and the Las Vegas Aviators. We have some interleague action this week between the International Leagues and Pacific Coast Leagues. We're visiting with Aviators broadcaster Matt Neverett. Matt, I appreciate the time. Look, we in Omaha at some points get frustrated that it feels like we're seeing the same six or seven teams with a sprinkling of a few others, but you guys in the PCL are really seeing the same nine teams every year, and I'm sure it's kind of the same thing where it's a cluster. How nice is it just to see another team, get to Newell Ballpark, not necessarily Groundhog Day every day, but nice to switch things up.
2: Yeah, no, thanks for having me. It's been a lot of fun seeing some different ballparks and having some different experiences, both at home and on the road. We were able to host St. Paul earlier in the season in a series to forget. Aviators dropped 5 out of 6 as the Saints just blasted their way through Las Vegas Ballpark like we're seeing the Athletics and the Brewers do already this week. But I love coming on the road. I love coming to new ballparks that I haven't been to before. Warner Park's been great so far, and yeah, win in game one last night, not a bad way to start the week.
1: I'm sure a lot of visiting players in the PCL label, Las Vegas is their favorite place to come. Do you have a favorite road spot in the PCL?
2: Oh, that's a good question. There are some fun stops. I love going to El Paso. Love the food there. You're literally right across from Juarez, Mexico, across the border down there in El Paso. I do like going to Tacoma. The weather in the Pacific Northwest is beautiful. I've got a soft spot for Salt Lake. They got a brand new ballpark out there, one that you got to check out last year. I love, love, love that brand new ballpark because it reminds me a lot of home, built by the same company, a lot of the same architecture. So there are a lot of fun stops in the Pacific Coast League, but I do enjoy when we get to venture out and check out some new stadiums.
1: Be curious to get your take on your season. I mean, you guys are in the playoff hunt. A couple weeks left in the first half, a game back of first place. This is a team that can swing it. I get the sense it's not just playing to the PCL. There's a lot of good bats in this team. What have you seen from the Aviators to this point?
2: Yeah, absolutely. I mean, they've got veterans like Joey Meneses, who I think was hitless in his first 20-plus at-bats this year, and you would never guess that with the way that he's hitting right now. Kay Marlowe, another veteran who's hitting above 300 for this team. But then you've got some younger guys coming up. Joshua Kuroda-Grauer is a guy who's made a real big-time impact at the top of the lineup, playing second, third, and short. He's in the lineup at third today with the rehabbing big leaguer Jacob Wilson at shortstop. In the outfield, Jared Dickey's been a really, really fun watch. Henry Bolte, who literally started as the best hitter in minor league baseball and is now up with the big league Athletics and had his first major league home run last night back in Las Vegas. Henry Bolte was so, so, so much fun to watch in the early part of the year. And, you know, like Cam Meisner, who we got a look at last night just briefly before he was lifted from the game. Those are the guys that you can tell the fans, hey, when you come out to the ballpark, that's the guy you want to pay attention to. Aviators have been loaded with those. They won 49 of the first 75 last year for that first half title, so not quite off to that same start this year. But, I mean, look, Sacramento seems invincible at this point. Aviators have won 12 of the last 14 games and have gained a whopping 2 games in the standings. So definitely still plenty to play for with 11 games left in the first half. Returning home next week to play Round Rock, who's near the bottom of the PCL table. That's going to be a pivotal series for sure.
1: We continue counting down to first pitch on the Sarpy County Tourism Pregame Show, visiting with Aviators broadcaster Matt Neverett. You mentioned it, on a win streak right now. I've had a couple of successful weeks here. What has been clicking for the Aviators of late? What have you seen working so well, especially on this winning streak?
2: Well, just consistent offense, first and foremost. They lead minor league baseball in batting average and a couple of other statistics for the second consecutive year. And the PCL does have a lot of hitter-friendly ballparks, Vegas being one of them, Albuquerque, Reno, and Salt Lake, another couple that are above 4,000 feet in elevation. So the ball flies, the Aviators take advantage of that. But for them, it's been about the bullpen as of late. I think it's now four of the last six, the starters been unable to get through 3 innings. So the bullpen's been tacked, and they've really answered the call well. I mean, outside of the issues that Stevie Emanuel's had last night and the one bad pitch from Ben Bowden that led to that Matt Lugo grand slam, I mean, the bullpen's been really, really good. Even a veteran like C.D. Pelham, who had been buried in Double-A Midland for parts of the last 3 seasons, coming up, and the 31-year-old's making an impact. You got major league veterans like Michael Kelly, who was as dominant as he's been all year last night. Matt Crook, another one of those guys. So they've got a really good mix of guys in the bullpen, and there really hasn't been a lot of shuffling between AAA and the major leagues like we've seen from the A's the last couple of years. So they've been able to really settle into kind of a consistent rhythm in terms of the relief arms, for sure.
1: You compared this season to last season a little bit. Obviously, a successful year last year for you guys going to the AAA National Championship game, the road team in your home ballpark. I mean, do you see similarities between last year's team and this year? Obviously, like any AAA team, some returners, some new faces. How would you compare the two squads?
2: There are a lot of returners from last year's team. I think last year's roster might have been packed with a little bit more star power, and, you know, you can turn the game on one swing more often than not with that team. Colby Todd Thomas is the name that I'm thinking of especially. But this year's team has pretty consistent offense top to bottom. I mean, you look at a guy like Josh Kuroda-Grauer, they call him JKG, hitting second with Wilson batting above him in the lineup today. He could easily hit leadoff. We've seen Michael Stefanik hit plenty of leadoff, but he's buried down in the lineup today. Cade Marlowe, same deal. So you've got a lot of flexibility in this year's roster compared to last year, where we called it the crockpot lineup in 2025. You set it and you forget it. Really, you just switch out the catcher every couple of days. This year, Fran Reardon, who's the defending PCL manager of the year, has had to mix and match a little bit more, and he's done so with a short bench for a lot of the year. I mean, with Tommy White on the injury list right now and Brett Harris still on the mend from a thumb injury, Joey Meneses is literally the only first baseman on the roster, and for a veteran who's played just about every day, not always the best spot to be in, but he's responded well, and there's been a lot of mixing and matching, like I mentioned, in the roster, more so this year than last.
1: We wrap up our time with Aviators broadcaster Matt Nevert here on the Sarpy County Tourism pregame show before this afternoon's game between the Storm Chasers and Aviators. Be curious to get your take. I don't know how often you guys have experienced the check swing challenges. I've gotten a lot of questions about that. Obviously, we've seen check swings start to be called differently, or at least that's the goal. What have been your early impressions? I guess the rules have been in place for about a month. I'm looking forward to seeing it in Salt Lake, but what have been your thoughts?
2: Yeah, I'll be interested to see kind of how it progresses. Like we saw with the ABS, Major League Baseball has shown no fear in kind of tinkering with things like that, especially when you've got the replay challenge that I've heard firsthand that Rob Manfred absolutely loves. Like, that's his favorite part of the ABS, is the fan buildup and the reaction. So I think we'll see a similar thing with the check swing challenge. It's been a little bit less than I think we would expect. And I was actually very surprised that they didn't add an additional challenge for it. You're pulling out of that same pool of two unsuccessful challenges, despite the fact that there's now an infinite number of things more that you can challenge with all the check swings that go on. My biggest complaint really is the graphic, to be honest with you. I don't think it needs to take as long as it does with the animation. It stops, it turns, it animates again. I really think you could just start it from the top. If you've seen that graphic, you look over the top and it at the back half, it kind of animates over the line. And that's just the production nerd in me kind of having the small complaint there. But it's been, I don't want to use the term a nothing burger, but it really hasn't been as impactful as we've thought so far. I'll be interested to see kind of how it progresses. And if they do add the extra challenge, I wouldn't be surprised if they do for next year.
1: I'll get you out on this. You mentioned off the top the A's playing a series in Las Vegas right now against the Brewers. Rockies coming up this weekend. What has gone into, from your staff's perspective, getting ready for these games? Because it's a big deal having a big league team play in your ballpark.
2: Yeah, absolutely, especially when it's your Major League affiliate. I mean, from our perspective, a lot of it was just getting our stuff out of the way and letting the clubs in Major League Baseball come in and take over. Like, our broadcast booth was completely cleared out. It was an empty room when we handed it over. It's Major League Baseball producing Brewers and the Rockies TV broadcasts. But it's great. Phenomenal exposure for the city. For the A's as a franchise, it allows themselves to endear them. So it's a somewhat new fan base. I don't want to say a brand new fan base in Vegas, but a somewhat new fan base. And I tried to tell everyone that asked, there's going to be home runs. There's going to be a lot of offense. I don't think they believed how hitter-friendly that park was until we saw it on Monday night. Game 3 between the A's and the Brewers tonight, the rubber match, one that I'm going to be excited to keep an eye on after our matinee day game start.
1: Matt, as always, I appreciate the time and looking forward to seeing what the rest of the series has in store.
2: Happy to help. Thanks for your welcoming nature, and have a great call today.
1: Thanks so much. We'll be back with starting lineups, first pitch, and all nine innings after this with the Sarpy County Tourism Pregame Show and the Mutual First Federal Credit Union Storm Chasers Baseball Network.

0: 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Now it's time for today's starting lineups. Here again, the voice of the Omaha Storm Chasers, Nick Batters.
1: Back with you at Warner Park, getting set for the second of six games this week between the Omaha Storm Chasers and the Las Vegas Aviators. Some interleague action for you. The PCL's Aviators and the IL's Storm Chasers. Aviators have won five straight. Storm Chasers have lost three straight. Let's get to today's starting lineups. They're presented by Great Clips. We'll begin first with the visitors. The Las Vegas Aviators are the AAA affiliate of the Athletics. Managed by Fran Reardon, the Aviators are a game back of first place in the Pacific Coast League. They're 37-25. Leading things off batting first is the shortstop, Jacob Wilson. He's a Major League rehabber playing his fourth game of a rehab assignment. Hitting second is the third baseman, Joshua Caruder-Grauer. Hitting third and playing center field is Cade Marlowe. Batting fourth is the first baseman, Joey Meneses. Hitting fifth, the designated hitter, Michael Stefanik. Batting sixth is the former Royals minor leaguer, left fielder Jared Dickey. Brian Lavastida hits seventh. He's the catcher. Batting eighth is the second baseman, Drew Swift. And rounding out the order, hitting ninth, is the right fielder, Colby Halter. And that's all behind the Aviators starter, right-hander Shen Zhuang. Now, the Taiwanese righty is 1-3 this year with a 7-1-1 ERA, making his sixth start, his seventh appearance of the year. So that's the Aviators. Now let's take a look at the Storm Chasers, the AAA affiliate of the Kansas City Royals, Omaha managed by first-year skipper Patrick Osborne. Here's how Omaha lines up. The Chasers are 28-35. Leading things off, batting first is the third baseman Josh Rojas, back here with Omaha. Hitting second is the second baseman Peyton Wilson. John Ravitch, third in center field. Batting fourth is the DH, Matthew Lugo. Britt Squires is fifth. He's playing first base. Batting sixth is the catcher, Luca Tresh. Drew Waters hits seventh. He's in left field. Batting eighth is the right fielder, Gavin Cross. And rounding out the order, batting ninth, is the shortstop, Connor Kaiser. And that's all behind right-hander Ben Sears, who is opening a bullpen game today for the Storm Chasers. For Sears, it's his eighth start of the year. He's 3-0 with a 4.88 ERA. It's his eighth start. He's also made eight relief appearances. Three of Sears' last four outings have been starts. He allowed a run over two innings last Saturday in Columbus. So that is the Storm Chasers. We'll give you the umpires as well. Umpires are presented by AARP. The home plate umpire calling the balls and strikes is Pete Talkington. There are only two umpires out there. I don't know if we're missing Denver Dangerfielder Nathan Hall, but it was supposed to be a three-man crew, and we only have two umpires. Again, umpires are presented by AARP. We'll give you one more look at the starting lineups presented by Great Clips for Vegas. It's Wilson at short, Caruder-Grauer at third, Marlowe in center, Meneses at first, Stefanik the DH, Dickey in left, Lavastida the catcher, Swift at second, and Halter in right, with the right-hander Schwong on the mound. And for Omaha, Rojas at third, Wilson at second, Raven center, Lugo the DH, Squires at first, Tresh the catcher, and it's Waters in left, Cross in right, and Kaiser at short, with the right-hander Sears on the mound. Now the Storm Chasers today are wearing the powder blue jerseys and caps. The Aviators are in their navy caps with the orange jerseys. Of course, Omaha being the home team, white pants for Omaha, gray pants for the Aviators. Storm Chasers jerseys say Storm Chasers across the front in blue accented in white. White numbers in the back outlined in blue. The powder blue caps have the interlocking SC logo, white with a black outline. And the Aviators logo on the front of the jersey is a script Las Vegas in white outlined in navy. A white numbers outlined in navy on the lower front of the jersey. Big numbers in the back of the jersey. And the Aviators in these orange tops do have their names in the back. Oh, here comes our third umpire. Oh, we will have a three-man crew. I guess he was just not in time for the plate meeting. Well, we have played a lot of weekday baseball this year. Wednesday afternoon game. It is career day here at Warner Park. We'll be back to 7 o'clock starts each of the next 2 days. We'll have 7 o'clock starts on Thursday and Friday. 6 o'clock will be the game on Sunday, or Saturday, I should say. Saturday is 6 o'clock. And then Sunday, we'll actually have a noon start on Sunday. So that's something fun, something different. For the Storm Chasers, this is the team's 12th weekday game of the year. That's a Tuesday, Wednesday, or Thursday day game. That is tied for the second most at the AAA level. Well, this is just the third one Las Vegas has played. The PCL does not do many weekday games. Well, the Storm Chasers take the field behind the starter, Ben Sears. So that'll do it for today's Sarpy County Tourism pregame show. Coming up next, we will have first pitch and all nine innings. It is game 2 of 6 between the Storm Chasers and the Aviators. Coming up next from Warner Park.
0: This has been the Sarpy County Tourism pregame show. So much, so near, so fun at GoSarpy.com. Coming up next, all the play-by-play action of Storm Chasers baseball. First pitch is moments away on News Talk 1290 COIL and the Mutual First Federal Credit Union Storm Chasers baseball. 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

0: 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And the accounts and descriptions of this game may not be disseminated without the express written consent of the Omaha Storm Chasers. Omaha Storm Chasers baseball is on the air.
1: He turns around and Carter Jensen's done again. Got him swinging. Strike three. A rocket out to right. And that one's out of here. John Rabe digging for third and he's in standing with a triple.
0: Welcome to live play-by-play coverage of Omaha Storm Chasers baseball on News Talk 1290 COIL and the Mutual First Federal Credit Union Storm Chasers Baseball Network. Let's head inside the broadcast booth. Here's the voice of the Omaha Storm Chasers, Nick Batters.
2: Also glad to have your company today for Omaha Storm Chasers baseball as we get set for the second of six games this week between the International League Storm Chasers and the Las Vegas Aviators out of the Pacific Coast League. 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I'm Nick Batters. Ben Sears is opening a bullpen game today for Omaha. 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Well, it is 86 degrees, partly cloudy, blue skies overhead, puffy white clouds in the distance, and it's windy, a 17-mile-an-hour wind out to center field. So, should be quite the afternoon for baseball here at Warner Park. Well, the Major League rehabber, right-hand batting Jacob Wilson stands in against the righty Ben Sears. And away we go. Here's the first pitch of the ballgame. Take it for a call, strike one. We're underway at 12.08 p.m. Again, it's 86 degrees and partly cloudy. First pitch time and temperature brought to you by Bin Blasters. So it's Wilson, Joshua Caruta-Grauer, and Cade Marlowe due to back to lead things off for the Aviators. Next pitch misses inside, and it's 1-1. Wilson playing in his fourth game on a Major League rehab assignment. Yesterday he was 1-for-4. He's pinch hit four in the eighth inning. Sears works from the first base side of the rubber. The righty kicks and deals. Comes inside and hits Wilson. So he'll be awarded first base, and the Aviators have the leadoff man on here on the top of the first inning. So a runner on first and nobody out for Joshua Caruta-Grauer.

Ben Sears, the 6'6", 210-pound right-hander, 25 years old, from Riverside, Rhode Island. Went to East Providence High School at the Community College of Rhode Island before finishing his collegiate career at the University of Houston. First pitch to Caruta Grouder, misses for ball one. The Royals selected Sears in the 14th round of the 2022 draft out of Houston. He was the team's closer his senior year. Pitch taken for a strike, and it's 1-1. Sears was the closer his senior year, having been a starter his entire career. And he had not pitched in a starting role in the minor leagues prior to this season, and exclusively pitched out of the bullpen. The 0-1-1. Swinging a foul tip into the glove of the catcher, Luca Tresh. And it's 1-2. A 1-2. Line drive into right field. Cross coming into a slide, and he makes a slick catch for the first out in the top of the first inning. So a good start to the game for Gavin Cross in right field. One gone. Let's give you the defense behind Ben Sears. In left field, it's Drew Waters. The center fielder is John Rafe, with the aforementioned Gavin Cross in right. Josh Rojas plays third, with Connor Kaiser the shortstop. Peyton Wilson at second. Brent Squires is at first. Luca Tresh is catching Ben Sears. A first pitch to Cade Marlowe, left-hand batting center fielder, is ball one, high and away. Now again, left to right of the outfield, Waters, Rafe, Cross, third to first to the infield. Rojas, Kaiser, Wilson, and Squires, with Tresh catching Sears. The 1-0. Popped him up, third base side, foul territory. Rojas calls off the pitcher, Sears, and the third baseman makes the catch for the second out. So runner on first, two outs in the top of the first inning. 0-0 ball game between the Storm Chasers and the Aviators, and that's how Omaha likes it. The Aviators yesterday scored four runs in the first inning on five hits off of starter Chris Bubich, and then tagged Bubich for two more runs on three hits in the second. Runner on first, two outs. First pitch to Joey Meneses. Swinging a foul tip into the glove of the catcher Tresh. Strike one. Ben Sears, in his first seven starts of the year, has worked a 4.76 ERA. Omaha has gone 3-4 when he's the starting pitcher. And the 0-1. This is outside, 1-1. Sears has a 5.02 ERA when pitching in relief. He has five scoreless appearances this year between AA and AAA. A 1-1. Down and in, and it's 2-1. But Ben has also worked multiple innings in 12 of his 18 appearances. That's two plus innings. He's worked as many as three innings twice for Omaha in opener starts. Here's the 2-1 to Meneses. Ground ball hit foul wide of third in front of their third base coach. That's Eric Martins. Count is 2-2. Eric Martins coaching third for the Aviators. Normally, Kevin Kuzminoff, the former Storm Chaser, coaches first as the Aviators' assistant hitting coach, but he's out of town this week, so former Royals minor league coach Kevin Coombs is coaching first for the Aviators, now the Athletics outfield and base running coordinator. 2-2 pitches, line foul to the right, and we'll try it again. Still two balls and two strikes. Runner on first, two outs. Nothing score. Ben Sears trying to put away Joey Meneses for a scoreless top of the first inning. And the 2-2. Swing and a miss, strike three. A Sears gets Meneses to swing and miss, and end the top of the first inning. Aviators failed to score. No runs, no hits, no errors. A hit batter, and one left aboard. After half an inning, it's the Aviators 0, and the Storm Chasers coming to bat.

0: 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Now, let's get back to Warner Park. Here's the voice of the Omaha Storm Chasers, Nick Batters.
1: Well, we go to the bottom of the first inning here at Warner Park. The Omaha Storm Chasers and the Las Vegas Aviators tied 0-0. It's right-hander Chen Shuang on the mound. He faces Josh Rojas to lead things off here at the bottom of the first inning. Rojas, left-hand batting third baseman, just optioned down to Omaha yesterday. Shuang, the overhead wide first pitch. Taken for ball one, high and outside, 1-0. Oh, it's Rojas, Wilson, Rave, Lugo, Squires, Tresh, Waters, Cross, and Kaiser for the Storm Chasers. And the pitch. Fouled straight back. The count is 1-1. So Josh Rojas, he made some headlines last week. Let's talk about it. On Thursday, he was Omaha's third baseman in game one of the doubleheader. And then he was listed in the fifth, or game one of his doubleheader. The 1-1 taken for a ball. It's 2-1. Rojas led off, played third base for Omaha in the afternoon game at Columbus. He doubled, scored a run, was lifted in the fifth inning, and made his way to Minnesota. He was called up by the Royals mid-game. The pitch. Fly ball, lifted it to right field. Swift going out, Halter coming in, and it drops between them. So Josh Rojas has a single as we open the bottom of the first inning. And the batter will be Peyton Wilson. Well, Rojas made a bit of history last week. The first player since at least 2020 to have a hit in both a minor and major league game on the same day. Peyton Wilson is a switch hitter. He bats left-handed against the righty Shuang. The first pitch is flipped foul over the backstop. The count is nothing and one. Wilson yesterday reached in 4 5 plate appearances. Had a single and he drew 3 walks. The pitch. Line drive ripped over the second baseman. Swift the base into the right field. So Rojas moves to second. And there are two runners on with nobody out of the bottom of the first inning. The Storm Chasers are threatening. And the batter will be John Ray, Omaha's center fielder, who has hit first so much of his career with the Storm Chasers. He's hit first more than almost anyone has hit anywhere in a minor league order over the last few seasons. This is just the second time that Ray has hit third. He's not hit anywhere below third in the order. Two on, nobody out. Chen Shuang looks back to second and deals home. Taken for ball one, 1-0. Shuang, 25 years old, signed in 2021 by the Athletics as a free agent out of Taiwan. 1-0 pitches inside, 2-0. There are a couple of Taiwanese players on this team. Shuang and then also Wei-In Lin. Nobody out. And the 2-0 pitch. Taken for a ball outside, and it's 3-0. John Rave ranks third in the International League.

deck is Matthew Lugo, the designated hitter who had the big blast in yesterday's game, a grand slam for Omaha. Schwann kind of working for the center of the rubber. Looks back to second, Neal's home. High drive, bounce past the third baseman, career to Grauer, a base hit into left field. Station to station go the Storm Chasers. Rojas to third, Wilson to second, and Ravon first. The bases are loaded with nobody out for Matthew Lugo. This is a situation that he found himself in yesterday. Kind of. Hit a grand slam yesterday. And we'll get an early visit to the mound here from the Aviators dugout. It's the pitching coach, Paul Abbott. Valen Chen is the translator here with the Aviators. Home umpire Pete Tockington just wanted to make sure he knew who that was. The extra body out the mound visit. That is not a long mound visit. The conversation comes to an end. Lugo hit his first professional grand slam yesterday. It was Omaha's second of the year. In the seventh inning, and at the time, made the score 6-5, a one-run game. Well, bases loaded, nobody out for Matthew Lugo. First pitch. Taken for a called strike one. No balls and one strike. For Rojas on third, Wilson on second, Rave on first. Three straight singles have opened this inning. The next pitch. Fouled out of play to the right. And the count nothing and two. Lugo has made quite the impression in his early tenure with the Aviators. Or I should say the Storm Chasers. The pitch. This is down and away, 1-2. Matthew Lugo. Lugo has been remarkable. He's gone 5 of 13. All five hits have gone for extra bases. Three doubles, two homers. 1-2 the count. The pitch. Fly ball. Lifted in the air. Deep right center field. Marlowe back in the alley. Just a step from the warning track. He makes the catch. Runners from second and third tag. Rojas starts home to score from third. And the Storm Chasers are on the board. Omaha has a 1-0 lead. That RBI by Matthew is brought to you by Warner Enterprises. For every Storm Chasers RBI this season, Warner Enterprises will donate $10 to Partnership for Kids. A runner's on first and third with one out here in the bottom of the first inning. 1-0 the Storm Chasers lead, and the batter will be Brett Squire, left-hand batting first baseman. Two on, one out. Another right-hander, Schwann, deals home. First pitch is popped in the air. Shallow right. Swift out from second. Halter coming in from right. And the right fielder makes the catch. Tagging off of third. Wilson started to come home. He retreats to third base. There are two away in the bottom of the first. So after three straight singles open the inning, back-to-back flyouts, score run, but record the first two outs of the inning. Now it'll be the catcher, Luca Tresh, to bat. Tresh hits with two on, two out. 1-0, Omaha leads here in the first. In a moment, we'll give you the Aviators defense behind the starter, Schwann. The first pitch. Fly ball lifted in the air. Center field. Marlowe to his right. Makes the catch, and the inning is over. Storm Chasers do put up a run on three hits, no errors, two left aboard. After an inning, it's Omaha 1, Las Vegas 0. And we go to the second from Warner Park.

0: 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Now, let's get back to Warner Park. Here's the voice of the Omaha Storm Chasers, Nick Batters.
1: We go to the top of the second inning here at Warner Park. A 1-0 lead for the Omaha Storm Chasers. Right-hander Ben Sears continues his opener start. He threw 15 pitches in a scoreless top of the first inning. Faces the right-hand batting DH Michael Stefanik. And the first pitch taken for a called strike. It's nothing and one. It'll be Stefanik, Jared Dickey, and Brian Labastida, the 5, 6, and 7 batters due to hit in the Las Vegas order. Neil 1. Foul tipped into the glove of the catcher, Tresh. And the count is nothing and 2. Well, the hope today is 3 innings or 50 pitches for Ben Sears, somewhere around there. He stopped out at 3 innings, 54 pitches this season. And the 0-2 pitch. High and away misses. And it's 1-2. Stefanik yesterday had a single. It was an RBI single in the first. He reached on an error in the seventh, walked in the ninth. So the box score read him 1-for-4. Oh, 1-2. Foul ball hit down the right side, out of play. And it's still a ball and two strikes. Sears opened a pair of bullpen games last week in Columbus. The pitch misses inside, and the count evens at 2-2. Sears, over his two opener starts last week, combined to throw 4 1/3 innings, allowed 3 runs on 5 hits. He threw 85 pitches. The pitch misses inside, check swing. No swing on the appeal to the first base umpire. It's Denver Dangerfield. The count is full, 3-2. So, Sears threw basically the equivalent of a start over his two bullpen outings last week. 3-2 on Michael Stefanik. Here's the payoff pitch. Punched up the middle. Caught by the shortstop Kaiser just to the left of second. There's a little floater in the air. And there's one away here in the top of the second inning. Take control of your finances and watch your money grow with Mutual First Federal Credit Union. 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We have the bases empty, one out of the top of the second inning. 1-0, the Storm Chasers lead the Aviators. Here's the left-hand batting left fielder, Jared Dickey, former Royals farmhand. First pitch, taken for a called strike, nothing and one. Dickey, a Royals draft pick in 2023 out of Tennessee. He was traded as part of the Lucas Ursig deal, July of 2024. 0-1 just misses, and it's 1-1. So if you look at the years that Dickey was in the Royals organization, from the Complex League to Columbia to Quad Cities, these two, Sears and Dickey, would have been teammates. 1-1. Fly ball lifted in the air, left center field. Waters and Rave converge in the alley. That ball bangs off the wall, kicks back to Rave. Dickey around first, headed for second. Throw pulls Wilson off the bag, and Dickey slides in safely. So it's a double for Jared Dickey. There's a runner in scoring position with one out on the top of the second for the Aviators. And the batter will be their catcher, Brian Labastida, who we have seen a good bit of over the last couple of years. You might remember him from having been with the Columbus Clippers. So a runner on second and one out. The first pitch, chopped foul wide of third, nothing and one. This is the 24th career game that Brian Labastida has played against Omaha. He does have a couple of home runs against the Chasers. Batting just 253. Next pitch is taken for a called strike, and it's 0-2. I always loved in Columbus when he did something, he got a hit or whatever. Sometimes it was just when he was batting, they would overlay a volcano on the video board in right field with lava coming out of it. Labastida. 0-2 the count. Sears looks back to second, and he delivers home. Fly ball lifted into left. Waters coming in. Kaiser going out. Kaiser reaches out. It's past his reach. Picked up by Waters. That'll be a bloop single. Well, Lavastida on first. Jared Dickey moves to third. There are runners on the corners and one out for the batter, Drew Swift. Swift, the Arizona State Sun Devil. 2021 draft pick by the Athletics. Yesterday he had a walk, reached on an error, and an RBI single in the ninth. It wound up being a nice run of insurance for the Aviators. Won it by three, but entered the ninth up by one. He scored a couple of runs in that ninth. First pitch to Swift is taken for strike one. So two on, one out. Top of the second inning, 1-0 Omaha. Theo won. Bounce to first, fielded by Squires. Steps in the bag for one out, throws home. And now Luca Tresh has the runner on third. Jared Dickey to run down. Tresh throws to Rojas, and Rojas tags out Dickey. A double play. 3-2-5. Ends the top of the second inning. So how about that? Swift was the first out of that double play, and then Dickey was the final out. In the top of the second inning, no runs on two hits, no errors, and one left aboard. Still 1-0 Storm Chasers. We go to the bottom of the second from Warner Park.

0: 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Now, let's get back to Warner Park. Here's the voice of the Omaha Storm Chasers, Nick Batters.
1: 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Every Tuesday home game, bring three canned food items to Warner Park for one berm ticket. Bottom of the second inning, 1-0 Storm Chasers. Chen Shuang delivers to Drew Waters, who takes ball one outside. It's 1-0. It'll be Waters, Gavin Cross, and Connor Kaiser due to bat. 7-8 and 9 hitters in the Storm Chaser lineup. And the 1-0. High fly ball lifted in the air, deep right field. Halter back on the warning track at the wall. He's out of room and it's gone. Drew Waters, a solo homer to right, and the Storm Chasers take a 2-0 lead here in the second. It's Waters' 8th home run of the year. Doubles the Storm Chasers' lead early. That is a Nebraska Lottery home run for Drew. Run home, and Gavin Cross comes to the plate. For the Aviators fans tuning in, it's been a little while since Las Vegas has come here. It's been 7 years since the Aviators played at Warner Park. The first pitch. Taken for ball one inside on Gavin Cross. 1-0. Warner Park is a hitter-friendly park. It is no Las Vegas ballpark, but it's up there. The pitch. Drive, ripped it to right. Halter coming in. Into a dive. He caught it. What a grab by the Aviators right fielder for the first out of the bottom of the second. It was remarkable. So one away for the number 9 hitter, Connor Kaiser. Baseball America back in January put out a really interesting article looking at minor league park factors. It's comparing the team's batting plus pitching statistics in home games versus away games. First pitch to Kaiser. Swing and a miss, strike one. So a team with a high park factor plays in a hitter-friendly park, while the teams with a low park factor or negative have pitcher-friendly ballparks. Here's the 0-1. Kaiser swings and misses, and it's nothing to two. By Baseball America's calculations last year, Charlotte in the International League was the most hitter-friendly park. Salt Lake was the most hitter-friendly in the PCL. Overhead wind in the 0-2. Kaiser takes down and away. It's 1-2. But behind Charlotte, Omaha was the most hitter-friendly park in the International League last year. Just behind Salt Lake, Reno, and Las Vegas in the PCL. Las Vegas and Warner Park kind of match up similarly. 1-2 is down and away. 2-2. Some of that is weather dependent. Look, the wind is blowing out to center field nearly 20 miles an hour. Sometimes if you get the wind blowing specifically to left or right, it's a good day for either righty or lefty hitters. The 2-2. Taken for ball outside, and the count runs full 3-2. Now, Omaha is no Las Vegas, Reno, or Salt Lake, but it is one of the more hitter-friendly environments in this league. A league that has some really good hitter parks. The 3-2 to Kaiser. Swing and a miss, strike three. He was tied up and in. Swings and misses at the 89-mile-an-hour fastball. It's the first strikeout for Schwann. Second out of the bottom of the second inning. We go back to the top of the order for Josh Rojas. For those curious, the most pitcher-friendly parks at the AAA level are Round Rock and Toledo. The first pitch. Josh Rojas sends a high fly ball deep down the right field line. Halter out of the warning track, and he's out of room again. It's another home run for the Storm Chasers. Welcome back to Omaha's lineup, Josh Rojas. A solo shot to right, Omaha's second home run of the inning, and it's 3-0 Storm Chasers in the second. That is a couple of balls that have gone high in the air and carried over the outfield wall. Go for Rojas. This is seventh home run of the season in his return to the Omaha lineup. Now the batter is Peyton Wilson. Switch hitter stands in left-handed. And the first pitch is swung at and missed for strike one. Wilson singled in the first, so he now has a season-high seven-game hitting streak. Overhead wind and the 0-1 pitch. Taken for a strike, it's nothing to two. Wilson's career high is a 15-game hitting streak, so he has a little ways. Base is empty, two outs, the 0-2. This is down and in. It's 1-2. Infield plays to pull. Shortstop Wilson shades up the middle. Garuda Grauer well off of third. A 1-2. This is outside. And it's two balls and two strikes. A Waters homer cross-lined out. Kaiser struck out. Rojas homer. Strong the overhead wide of the 2-2. Taken for strike three. Wilson down looking on a fastball at 90 miles an hour. That concludes the bottom of the second inning. A couple of strikeouts for Strong, but some damage done. Two runs on two hits. The homers from Waters and Rojas. No errors and nobody left on base. Two innings in the books. It's 3-0 Storm Chasers. And we go to the third from Warner Park.

0: 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Now, let's get back to Warner Park. Here's the voice of the Omaha Storm Chasers, Nick Batters.
1: Go to the top of the third from Warner Park on a Wednesday afternoon here in Papillion. The Storm Chasers lead the Las Vegas Aviators 3-0. The first pitch from Ben Sears to Colby Halter is the ball outside, 1-0. It's Halter, Jacob Wilson, and Joshua Caruta-Grauer. 9-1-2 due up in the Aviators' order here in the top of the third. Sears opening a bullpen game for Omaha. He delivers. Misses outside, and it's 2-0. Sears threw 30 pitches through his first two innings. He's worked into the third a few times this season. He has completed three innings twice this season. Here's the 2-0. Taken for a strike. And it's 2-1. Now with Omaha, this is the eighth time that Sears has worked into a third inning. And he's only finished three innings twice. The 2-1. Fouled out of play to the left. It's 2-2. Now, you might ask yourself, who are the options in Omaha's bullpen behind Sears? And it's a fair question because there is no traditional starter today. Omaha getting its nine innings today solely from relievers. And there are a lot of irons to work with. The 2-2. Taken for a call, strike three. Oh, Halter down looking on the 95-mile-an-hour fastball from Sears. First down to the top of the third. That strikeout by Ben, and every Storm Chaser strikeout this season is presented by Freddy's. From cook-to-order steak burgers to frozen custard treats, there's a dish for everyone at Freddy's. Base is empty, one out. We go back to the top of the order for the shortstop, Jacob Wilson. Right-hand batting, major league rehabber. He was hit by a pitch in the first inning. And the first pitch. Taken outside, ball one. So behind Sears today, you have right-handers like Luke Jackson, Dan Altavilla, and Eric Sarantola. Eli Morgan and Jose Quas pitched yesterday, so you probably try and avoid them today. 1-0. Punched into center, Rave to his right, into left center. He makes the catch, and there are two outs. A lot of lefty options. Anthony Gose, Genesis Cabrera, Andrew Perez, Helcris Olivares. Well, basically everyone except the two guys that didn't go yesterday. And we have an answer of who will be next. Warming up at Omaha's bullpen past the center field fence is Helcris Olivares. Base is empty, two outs at the top of the third. 3-0 Omaha leads. First pitch from Ben Sears. It's down and in, ball one to Joshua Caruta-Grauer. Right-hand batting third baseman, line to right field in the first inning. Yesterday he was 2-for-5 with an RBI and a couple of runs scored. 1-0. Chopped to the left. Backheaded it short by Kaiser. Twists his body to first and throws. Good scoop and stretch from Squires. In time for the out. Inning over. Ben Sears works a 1-2-3 top of the sixth inning. He gets some help from his defense in the process. Sears has opened today's bullpen game with three scoreless innings. So a perfect top of the third. We go to the bottom of the third from Warner Park. 3-0 Omaha.

0: 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Now, let's get back to Warner Park. Here's the voice of the Omaha Storm Chasers, Nick Batters.
1: 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We go to the bottom of the third. It's 3-0. Omaha leads Las Vegas. Right-hander Chen Shuang out for his third inning of this start. He faces the left-hand batting center fielder Josh Rojas, the first pitch. Taken for a called strike one. It is Rave, Matthew Lugo, and Brett Squires, the 3, 4, and 5 hitters in the Storm Chasers lineup. Shuang from the third base side of the mound, set just above the belt. Overhead wide, left knee kick of the pitch. Fouled back, and it's nothing at two. Well, Rave started yesterday's game in right field. Then in the top of the sixth inning, Cameron Meisner was removed from the game. Rave shifted from right to center. I mean, it was minutes after Kyle Isbell left the Royals game with what was announced as a foot injury. The 0-2 pitch. Down and in misses. And it's 1-2. It's probably within 5 minutes of Isbell leaving the Royals game that Cameron Meisner was pulled from the Royals game. No announcement yet from Kansas City. The Royals don't play for several hours. Overhead wind. And the 1-2 to Rave. Flip foul to the left. Still 1-2. So Omaha's outfield today. Waters, Rave, and Cross with Lugo the DH. The 1-2 again. Foul ball hit to the left. Down the line. Dickey running over. He makes the catch just in front of the left field pole. And just barely stayed fair and in the ballpark. Rave flies out down the left field line, one away in the bottom of the third. Here's Matthew Lugo, right-hand batting designated hitter. Had a sac fly in the first inning. And the first pitch. Taken for a call, strike one. So Lugo, in a short time with Omaha, 5 games. He has 5 extra base hits. He has driven in 7 runs. And he is on the Royals' 40-man roster. So he could be an opportunity down the road. The 0-1. Fly ball lifted the other way. Deep to right field. Halter step in front of the warning track. The catch. There are 2 outs. Well, 3 straight retired from Chen Shuang after a home run from Rojas in the second. And the batter will be Brett Squires. Squires fly to right of the first inning. Left-hand batting first baseman with the bases empty and 2 outs in the third. The first pitch. Ground ball hit the other way. Past the third baseman, Caruta Grauer, and into left field. Squires around first, headed for second. Dickey just now getting the ball. He throws it in, but it's late. Brent Squires has an opposite field double. And the Storm Chasers have a runner in scoring position. That double by Brennan. Every Storm Chasers double this season is presented by Jay Stinnett Contracting. Jay Stinnett Contracting, we have you covered. Oh, runner on second and 2 outs for the Storm Chaser catcher, Luca Tresh, who fly to center in the first inning. First pitch. Taken for a called strike one. Tresh hits with Squires on second, 2 outs at the bottom of the third, 3-0. Omaha leads Las Vegas. The pitch. Taken down and away, 1-1. Tresh, a catching duo with Luke Maley, who caught last night's game, is out of the lineup today. He has the day off with Tresh back behind the plate. And the 1-1. foul over the backstop netting. Down into the seats. The count is 1-2. Runner on second, two outs. The 1-2. Ground ball hit the other way. Second baseman Swift sliding stop to his left. A step in from the grass and a nice throw to first in time. Ends the bottom of the third inning. Storm Chasers get a two-out base runner but failed to score. No runs, a hit. The double from Squires. No errors and one left on. Three innings in the books. It's 3-0 Storm Chasers. And we go to the fourth from Warner Park.

0: 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Now, let's get back to Warner Park. Here's the voice of the Omaha Storm Chasers, Nick Batters.
1: Back at Warner Park, it's the top of the fourth inning. The Omaha Storm Chasers lead the Las Vegas Aviators 3-0. 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Right-hander Helchris Olivares is in behind the opener, Ben Sears. Again, this is a bullpen game for Omaha. It is a game that will be comprised entirely of relief pitchers. Sears went 3 innings, allowed 2 hits, no walks, no runs, two strikeouts. And a lefty Olivares on to face the left-hand batting Cade Marlowe. First pitch is down for ball one. So 3 scoreless innings, 2 hits, and 2 strikeouts for Ben Sears. He only threw 39 pitches. I was half wondering if he was going to come out for the fourth inning, but they keep him to just the 3. 1-0. He's taken for a strike, 1-1. For Helchris Olivares, this is his 20th appearance of the year. 2-1 record with a 7.99 ERA. There have been some ups and some downs, some struggles with control, but a good fastball. Infield, a pull on the 1-1. Marlowe inside out swing, flips it foul to the left. And the count is 1-2. A 1-2 on Marlowe. We last saw Helchris Olivares on Friday. He threw 36 pitches across 2 innings of 1-run ball. The 1-2 misses up and in. It's 2 balls and 2 strikes on Marlowe, who popped out in the first inning. He's 0-for-1 today. The base is empty, nobody out. 3-0 Omaha leads in the top of the fourth. The left-hander Olivares deals. Swing and a miss, strike 3. He buries a slider, and there's 1 out in the top of the 4th. Let's give you a Jason at Contracting game update. Jason at Contracting, we have you covered. Today for the Aviators, Las Vegas, no runs on 2 hits, no errors made. The Aviators have left 2 runners on base and gone 1-for-2 with runners in scoring position. While for the Storm Chasers, 3 runs on 6 hits, no errors, 3 left on. Omaha 1-for-4 with runners in scoring position. Here's Joey Meneses, right-hand batting first baseman. First pitch to him is outside for ball one. Meneses struck out of the first. He's 0-for-1 today. That's the bases empty and 1 out. Olivares deals. Taken for a strike. And it's 1-1. We'll be curious to see how deep Olivares goes. He has finished 2 innings 4 times this year. He has worked into a second inning in 7 of his 19 appearances. He's thrown anywhere upwards of 40 pitches in a game a few times. Next pitch is in the dirt. The count is 2-1. Olivares has topped out at 47 pitches this year. That wasn't just a one-inning outing, though. 2-1. Fly ball lifted foul to the right, out of play. The count is 2-2. I want to make sure I acknowledge our comments in the chat on Mixlr, stormchasers.mixlr.com. You can sign up. It's free to create an account. 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If you create an account, you get notified when we go live, and you can join the chat. 2-2 pitch is swung at and missed, strike 3. Back-to-back strikeouts for Helchris Olivares. There are 2 away in the top of the 4th. And listeners from Colorado, Lincoln, Tridal, Seven Thrugo, Chris Roberts, and hello, Mom. And a good question, Chris, about the home run stat track. Yeah, try and answer that. Here's Michael Stefanik. First pitch to the right-hand batting DH, grounded to first. Fielded by Brent Squires. He takes it to the bag himself. It's a 1-2-3 top of the 4th inning. 7 straight Aviators have been retired in order, going back to the 2nd. Well, perfect top of the 4th for Helchris Olivares. We go to the bottom of the 4th, still 3-0 Omaha.

0: 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Now, let's get back to Warner Park. Here's the voice of the Omaha Storm Chasers, Nick Batters.
1: Bottom of the fourth inning at Warner Park, a 3-0 lead for the Omaha Storm Chasers. Right-hander Chen Shuang is on the mound. He continues his start. Overhead wide, and he deals to Drew Waters. First pitch is low for ball one. 1-0. So it's Waters, Gavin Cross, and Connor Kaiser. 7, 8, and 9 due to bat for Omaha here in the bottom of the fourth. Chasers leading it 3-0. Trying the overhead wide. He delivers. Foul ball. Hit out of play to the left. The count is 1-1. Waters homered his first time up. It was a solo shot to right field that opened the second. First of Omaha's two runs in that inning. First of two home runs. The pinch. Swing and a miss. And the count is 1-2. Waters behind of the count, a ball and two strikes. Infield plays to pull and the pitch. Check swinging a ball down and in. Did he go? No, says the third base umpire Nathan Hall. And the count is even. Two balls and two strikes. Infield plays to pull. Outfield shades the other way. Spaced on the right field line for Waters and a little bit in right center. The 2-2. Misses up and in. And the count runs full. Three balls and two strikes. Three balls, two strikes. With the bases empty and nobody out, Cross on deck. Here's the payoff to Waters. Swing and a miss, strike three. He swings atop a slider. And there's the first out of the bottom of the fourth inning. Third strikeout for Schwing. 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Bases empty, one out. Bottom of the fourth, 3-0 Omaha. Here's the left-hand batting right fielder, Gavin Cross. The first pitch. Taken for a call, strike one. No balls and a strikeout. Cross, who lined to right in the second. He's 0 for 1 today. He's also made a nice sliding grab in right field today as well. Wearing his pant legs pulled high. Cross awaits the 0-1. Pops it up behind home plate. Headed for the seats. It lands in front of us. Bounces just to the back of the section. The count is nothing, too. That is as close as a ball has come to bouncing up towards the radio booth. I was headed for Rusty. I hope Rusty's okay. Yeah, he's good. Pitches a ball. It is 1-2 on Gavin Cross. Nothing gets me more fired up than having a chance to catch a foul ball during the game. I live for it. Well, 1-2 pitch to Cross. Popped up, first base side. Meneses and Swift both looking for him. And the first baseman, Meneses, backpedals and makes the catch. And there's the second out. So two gone at the bottom of the fourth inning. Bases empty, two outs. 3-0 Omaha for the number 9 hitter, Connor Kaiser. Kaiser has seen a decent bit of the Aviators in his career. This is his 25th game against Las Vegas. Oh, first pitch. Swing and a miss, strike one. Decent bit is maybe a little underselling it. He's seen Las Vegas more than anyone else on the Storm Chasers. He spent the last 3 years in the Pacific Coast League, a year with Reno, two with Albuquerque. And the 0-1. Taken for a call strike, and it's nothing to two. So no balls and two strikes on Connor Kaiser. The base is empty and two out to the bottom of the fourth. 3-0 Omaha leads. And the 0-2. Foul back over the backstop netting. Still no balls and two strikes. Kaiser can reach Josh Rojas, who would be due to bat next. pitch. Misses away. 1-2. Still has a couple of pitches to work with. Infield to pull for the right hand batting Kaiser in the 1-2. Swing and a miss. Strike three. Whips on a slider down and away. And for the first time today, the Storm Chasers are set down in order. A perfect bottom of the fourth for Chen Shuang. We go to the top of the fifth inning. It is 3-0 Omaha. Are set down in order. A perfect bottom of the fourth for Chen Shuang. We go to the top of the fifth inning. It is 3-0 Omaha.

0: 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Here's the voice of the Omaha Storm Chasers, Nick Batters.
1: 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Top of the fifth, 3-0 Omaha. Helcris Olivares deals ball one to Jared Dickey. And the count is a ball and no strikes. It's Dickey, Brian Labastida, and Drew Swift. The 6, 7, and 8 hitters due to bat in the Las Vegas lineup. Olivares, the lefty, deals. It's taken for a strike, and it's 1-1. The last 7 Aviators have been retired in order. Dickey doubled, and Labastida singled in the second. Nobody has reached since. Olivares worked a 1-2-3 fourth inning. A pitch. Cute foul to the left towards the third base coach, Eric Martins. And it's 1-2. So 1-2 on Dickey. Former Royals minor leaguer. Have I said that enough? Have I mentioned that a time or two? Facing somebody he was not teammates with, Helcris Olivares signed with the Royals this offseason. The pitch. Whacked on a line. To right field. That drops and rolls to the wall. Gavin Cross will have to pick it up on the warning track. Dickey around first, headed for second, and he's in standing with his second double of the game. So Dickey on second base, doubles to open the top of the fifth. And the batter will be Brian Labastida, the catcher. Labastida singled in the second. And he did end the second inning stranded on base. The first pitch. Swing and a miss. Strike one. The top of the fifth inning, creeping up on the halfway point of this ballgame. Storm Chasers have led since the bottom of the first inning. The 0-1. Line drive foul into the netting above the first base dugout. And the count is nothing and two. No balls, 2 strikes on Brian Labastida. And the day off yesterday, Brian

Irvin caught last night. Olivar is the 0-2. Ground ball hit to first, fielded by Squires. He takes it into the first base bag himself, moves Jared Dickey from second to third. So there's one out of the top of the fifth inning. The runner on third, Chasers leading 3-0, and Drew Swift will bat. Well, Swift, he grounded into a 3-2-5 double play back in the second inning. He hit it to first base, Squires stepped to the bag, and then Squires threw home, and Dickey was caught in a rundown between the catcher Tresh and the third baseman Rojas. The first pitch. Take it down and in for ball one, 1-0. Potential first run of the game for the Aviators, 90 feet away on third base. The 1-0. Taken for a caught strike, it's 1-1. Olivares with a powder blue glove set at his belt, deals home, and it skips in the dirt, kicks away from Luca Tresh all the way towards the visiting side on deck, or the home side on deck circle, off to the third base side. Jared Dickey dashes home to score on the wild pitch. The Aviators have their first run of the game. It is a 3-1 score here in the fifth. That was a fastball that skipped home. Luca Tresh out to talk things over with Calcris Olivares. Drew Swift was the Athletics Minor League Defensive Player of the Year last year. Plays a really clean infield. And the pitch. Swing and a miss. The count is 2-2. In his minor league career, he's gone for years at a complex, high A Lansing, AA Midland, AAA Las Vegas. He's played the most at shortstop, but he's also seen time at second and third. Pitch is fouled back, and it's 2-2. He's playing second base right now with the major league rehabber Jacob Wilson on the team. Base is empty, one out. 2-2. Chop to third, fielded by Rojas. Sets his feet, throws on to first. And there's the second out. So two away at the top of the fifth inning. Base is empty, 3-1 Omaha lead. And the batter is Colby Halter, left-hand batting right fielder. A left on left with Olivares trying to finish his second inning. First pitch. This is up and in for ball one. Halter went down looking. He struck out in the third. That was the second of Ben Sears' two strikeouts. Next pitch skips home. And it's 2-0. The wind still gusting out to left center field. It is a breezy day. The 2-0. Bounce softly to the right. Second baseman Wilson charges it. Glove flip to first, not in time. The only option he had to get the out. It was hit so slowly. Wilson had to charge in and in one motion field it with his glove and flip the ball towards first base. Wasn't in time, so Halter safe on an infield single. And there's a runner on first with two outs. Back to the top of the order for the Major League Rehabber, Jacob Wilson. The Big League Rehabbers always stick out because they wear their Major League helmet. A little tougher to tell when it's, you know, the Royals and Storm Chasers have the same color helmets. The Aviators have pick off to first. Runners back in safely. Aviators have navy helmets with an orange brim. And Jacob Wilson is wearing the green helmet with a yellow brim. And, of course, one ear flap instead of two. First pitch from Olivares to Wilson on the way. Taken high for ball one. Wilson hit by a pitch in the first, flied to center in the third, so he's 0-for-1 today.
Wilson, back of the box, open stance, fairly upright, the pitch. Taken for a strike, and it's 1-1. If Wilson can reach, and he represents the potential tie and run for Las Vegas here in the fifth, Joshua Caruta Grauer waits next. He's on deck. 1-1. This is outside. Two balls and one strike. And the wind's still about 10 to 15 miles an hour, blowing out to center. Pinch. Fly to the right, foul. 2-2. I have one weather app that says the wind is 15 miles an hour from the southwest. Another place where it says it's a 9-mile-an-hour wind but 17-mile-an-hour gusts. Either way, windy. 2-2. Down and away, misses. Ball three, and the count runs full. Three balls and two strikes. So 3-1, Storm Chasers at the top of the fifth. With a runner on first, that's Colby Halter. Run already home for the Aviators here. Wilson batting with Caruta Grauer on deck. Halter will get a head start for second. The 3-2 runner goes. It's down and in, ball four. That is a two-out walk to Jacob Wilson. We'll put runners on first and second for the Aviators with two outs at the top of the fifth. And Patrick Osborne is out of Omaha's third base dugout with the athletic trainer. James Stone accompanies Ozzy to the mound. Pitching coach Dane Johnson follows. I didn't see anything. A conversation on the mound right now. Josh Rojas goes to the third base dugout to grab a towel for Olivares. Is that the old Jonathan Heasley incident? Well, he asked for somebody to come out. Thank you, Glenn. He's kind of walking around the back of the mound. And I'm watching back the... He's pulled up the broadcast to rewind a little bit. He did kind of motion for somebody to come out. A two on, two out. The batter is Joshua Caruta Grauer. First pitch to him is ball one. So two on, two out. Two-run lead for Omaha here in the top of the fifth. The pitch. Fouled back. It's 1-1. Caruta Grauer is 0-2 today. He's lined out and grounded out. Has hits in his last five. Elkris Olivares trying to finish a second inning of relief. Keep it to a run of damage. A 1-1. Misses down and in. Blocked by Tresh in the dirt. And it's 2-1. Left-hander Genesis Cabrera is up at Omaha's bullpen. He'll start throwing here soon. Now beginning to play catch out there at center field. Two on, two out. Two balls and a strike to count. Move to second. The throw skips in the dirt and kicks to the right past the second baseman Wilson. Both runners advance 90 feet. So an errant throw by the pitcher Olivares in the pickoff attempt. He kind of spiked it into the ground in front of second base. Peyton Wilson tried to block it like a catcher, but he couldn't. So it's two in scoring position now. Halter on third, Wilson on second. The 2-1. This is down and in. And it's 3-1 account. Olivares in danger of loading the bases here. First base is open, 3-1. It's down for ball four. That'll load him up. So it's Caruta Grauer on first with still Wilson in second and Halter on third.

0: 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Now, let's get back to Warner Park. Here's the voice of the Omaha Storm Chasers, Nick Batters.
1: Halfway home at Warner Park, it's a 3-1 Las Vegas lead. We play into the bottom of the fifth inning. Josh Rojas will lead things off. Right-hander Chen Zhuang stays in there. Facing the top of the order, third time through the Storm Chasers lineup. Last four Storm Chasers have been set down in order, seven of the last eight. The first pitch. Ground ball hit to the right, backhanded at first by Meneses. He fields in the underhand flip to the pitcher covering in time for the first out. It's now eight of the last nine retired since Rojas homered in the second. He falls to 2-for-3 today. And there's one gone at the bottom of the fifth. Bases empty, one out for Peyton Wilson. Switch hitter bats left-handed in the first pitch. Taken high for ball one, 1-0. Wilson singled in the first, struck out in the second. He's 1-for-2 today. Chasers lead by a couple of runs. One of the first, two in the second for Omaha. The Aviators one on the top of the fifth. Overhead wide, and the 1-0. High and away. Two balls and no strikes. Omaha continues to have Hennessy Cabrera warm in the center field bullpen. Line drive crack down the right side. That drops fair and heads for the warning track. Quick to cut it off. Halter. Wilson to turn it first. Headed for second. He speeds in with a feet first slide. A double for Peyton Wilson. And the Storm Chasers have a runner in scoring position with one out of the bottom of the fifth. A double by Peyton. And every Storm Chasers double this season is presented by Jay Stinnett Contracting. Jay Stinnett Contracting, we have you covered. Runner on second, one out for the left-hand batting center fielder, John Rave. 1-for-2 today, hitting third of the order. And the first pitch. Up and in, ball one, 1-0. An RBI opportunity for Rave, who's driven in 30 runs across 56 games this year. Basically won every other game. A pitch. Fly ball launched down the right field line. Home run distance, but foul. The count evens at one ball and one strike.

One ball, one strike, the pitch. Popped up. Third base side. Caruta Grauer, the third baseman, battling the sun. Pedaling towards the shortstop position. Caruta Grauer makes the catch. And there's two away. High sky here at Warner Park. It's blue skies overhead. Some clouds off in the distance. It is a very nice afternoon for baseball. Well, I do say that as someone with the benefit of air conditioning. The first pitch. Matthew Lugo rips a line drive to left field. That drops down for a base hit. Peyton Wilson touches third and comes home to score. An RBI single for Matthew Lugo. And it's 4-1 Storm Chasers in the fifth. Lugo has driven in a pair today. And that is his first non-extra base hit. His first single with Omaha. So runner on first, two outs, 4-1, Omaha leads. The first pitch to Brett Squires, taken for a called strike. Runner going, throw to second, tag, and he's out. Well, Matthew Lugo is caught stealing second to end the bottom of the fifth inning. Brett Squires will be at the plate in the sixth. A run on, a couple of hits, no errors, and nobody left on base. We go to the sixth inning from Warner Park, and it is a 4-1 Omaha lead.

0: 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Now, let's get back to Warner Park. Here's the voice of the Omaha Storm Chasers, Nick Batters.
1: 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We go to the top of the sixth inning here at Warner Park and another pitching change for the Storm Chasers. It's brought to you by Bishop Exteriors. When it's time for a change, trust the pros at Bishop Exteriors. It was three scoreless innings for Ben Sears to start the game, then two innings of one-run ball from Helcris Olivares. Storm Chasers turn to lefty Genesis Cabrera for his fifth Storm Chasers appearance of the season. Lefty deals to the right-hand batting Joey Meneses. First pitch rides inside, ball one. It's Meneses, Michael Stefanik, and Jared Dickey, the 4-5 and 6 hitters due to bat in the Las Vegas lineup. Cabrera, the lefty, who began his year in the Phillies organization. 29-year-old from the Dominican Republic deals to Joey Meneses, who launches a fly ball deep to left, Waters back on the warning track, leaps on the wall, and he caught it! It's Waters World! There's the first out of the top of the sixth inning. What a grab from Drew Waters, and he can't hide the smile on his face. That has to feel pretty good. Of course, that's our great Clips play of the game. Would not have been a home run robbery, but definitely robbing Meneses of extra bases. Bases empty, one out for the DH, Michael Stefanik. First pitch. Taken for a called strike, nothing in one. Well, both the first two pitchers, Sears in his three innings, Olivares in his two innings, through 39 pitches. There's a possibility Genesis Cabrera works multiple innings here. The 0-1. Misses for a ball inside, 1-1. I never gave an answer to Chris Roberts about the lack of home run stat tracking info he asked earlier in the chat on Mixler. You might notice sometimes here at Warner Park, Genesis Cabrera try and challenge that pitch? Might have, but it wasn't allowed. But you'll notice that sometimes we don't get home run distances on balls here at Warner Park. If the ball is hit too high, which sounds silly, but if the ball's hit too high, we might not get a distance. 1-1. Taken for a caught strike. 1-2. The cameras that do the distance track, the Hawkeye cameras that give the StatCast information, they are mounted at the roof line of Warner Park. The second deck of the ballpark is not especially high. 1-2. Popped up, first base side, foul territory. Squires crosses the foul line, back behind the first base coach's box. Down the line, he makes the catch. He kind of has to reach back over his shoulder to make the snag, and there are two away in the top of the sixth inning. So two gone of the sixth for now, Jared Dickey, the left fielder. But if the ball, the cameras are pointed down towards the field. So my understanding, if the ball is hit too high up over the roof line, the cameras just can't track it. Now you can get the exit below, you can get the launch angle, but they lose the ball and where it lands. First pitch to Jared Dickey. First pitch of the called strike. Because part of it is, it's a projected distance, right? There is some math involved. Not my strong suit. That's what computers are for. But with how low the roof line is here at the stadium, 0-1. Swing and a miss. It's nothing in two. So think about the big stadiums like in Indianapolis, for example, that has the high second deck. You'll get more home run distances, fewer balls lost high above the roof line. That's why you don't often see missing distances in major league stadiums, because the cameras are mounted so high in the ballpark, it's tough to hit it higher than the upper deck in a big league stadium. The 0-2 in the dirt, blocked by the catcher Tresh. One ball and two strikes. One and two on Jared Dickey. He's doubled twice today and scored the only run of the game for the Aviators. Oh, 1-2 from Cabrera. Swing and a miss. Strike three. It is a 1-2-3 top of the sixth inning for Hennessy. Cabrera, fly out, ground out, and a strikeout for the lefty. A perfect sixth inning for Cabrera. We go to the bottom of the sixth here at Warner Park. It is 4-1 Omaha.

0: 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Now, let's get back to Warner Park. Here's the voice of the Omaha Storm Chasers, Nick Batters.
1: To the bottom of inning six here at Warner Park on a Wednesday afternoon in Sarpy County, Nebraska. The Omaha Storm Chasers have a 4-1 lead over the Las Vegas Aviators. Brett Squires was at the plate at the bottom of the fifth when Matthew Lugo was caught stealing. Squires leads off the bottom of the sixth against a new pitcher. It's left-hander Brady Basso. First pitch is a strike to Squires, nothing and one. It'll be Squires, Luca Tresh, and Drew Waters due up as the Aviators have gone to their bullpen. The 0-1 misses outside. It's 1-1.
2: The catcher is challenging the call of ball.
1: Thank you, Pete Talkington. Brian Lavastida had that at the bottom of the zone, and it was in there.
2: Call is overturned. The pitch is a strike. Vegas has two challenges.
1: I mean, Pete Talkington is as good as it gets when it comes to enunciating the challenges. A 1-2 pitch. Fly ball lifted down the left side. Left fielder Dickey ranging over. He makes the catch a few steps fair. And there's the first down at the bottom of the sixth. Bank with a credit union that's been in Omaha for the last 77 years. Mutual First Federal Credit Union. With us, your first. 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A base is empty and one out. Left-hander Basso making his 15th appearance, 2-1 record with a 4.79 ERA. The first pitch. Luca Tresh looks at a call strike, nothing and one. The starter today, Chen Zhuang. Four runs on eight hits over five innings, no walks. He struck out four. Allowed a couple of homers. Pitch to Tresh is smacked on a line through the left side, a base hit into left field. The Storm Chasers have a one-out base runner. Tresh singles for his first hit of the day. It's a runner on with one out for Drew Waters, who made a really nice catch in left field in the top of the sixth inning. It was not a home run robbery, but he leapt up at the left field wall to rob Joey Meneses of extra bases. First pitch to Waters is strike one. No balls and one strike. Waters homered at the second, struck out of the fourth. He's one for two today. The pitch. Punch to the right. Halter coming in. Swift going out, and it drops between the right fielder and second baseman. A hit for Waters, his second of the day. Moves Tresh to second. And there are two on with one out. Chasers lead by three here at the bottom of sixth inning. Chance to perhaps put this game out of reach or move it in that direction. Here's Gavin Cross, left-hand batting right fielder, is 0 for 2 today. The first pitch taken for a called strike one. No balls and one strike. Pitch. Swing a foul tip into the glove of the catcher, Lavastida. Nothing and two. Cross came off the bench yesterday. He was 0 for 2. Coming in as a defensive replacement for Cameron Meisner, who exited the game in the sixth. The pitch. Swing and a miss, strike three. Cross swings on top of a cutter. He strikes out for the first time today. There's the second out on the bottom of the sixth inning. It's 4-1 Omaha in the bottom of the sixth. With Waters on first, Tresh on second. Two on with two out. The batter is Connor Kaiser. Shortstop for the Storm Chasers today is 0 for 2. The first pitch. Dribbled off the plate, a foul ball. The count is nothing and one. Kaiser did have a rough stretch. Remember, he missed about a month on the injury list. He was out of action April the 25th to May the 18th. Missed 20 games. It was a 9-game stretch kind of around his injured list stint where he was 0 for 9 games. The 0-1. Fouled back. And it's nothing in 2. Kizer came off the IL when we were in St. Paul. And he had 3 hits in 4 games last week in Columbus, snapping his 0-for on Tuesday last week. The 0-2 to Kizer. This is down, and it's 1-2. The pitch. Pop first base side behind the first base dugout. Bounces around in the stands. A couple of kids race after it. And how about that? The kid that was in front did not get the ball. He took the right angle to the right row and comes down with a souvenir. And his buddy is pumped up for him. Two on, two out. The 1-2. Misses outside. 2 balls and 2 strikes. Two on, two out. The 2-2. High for ball 3. The count runs full. 3 balls and 2 strikes. Three and two on Kizer. Runners head from first and second. The payoff pitch. Check swing on the ball down and in. Did he go? Yes, he did, says the first base umpire, Denver Dangerfield. Check swing, strikeout. It's the bottom of the 6th. The Storm Chasers fail to score. No runs, 2 hits, no errors, and 2 left aboard. Still 4-1 Omaha. We head to the 7th from Warner Park.

0: 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Now, let's get back to Warner Park. 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
1: 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We go to the top of the seventh inning. It's 4-1. Omaha leads Las Vegas. Genesis Cabrera back to work. He worked a 10-pitch, 1-2-3 sixth inning. Now he opens the seventh, facing the catcher Brian Labastida. The first pitch from the right hander to the left hand batter. Pitch is high, ball one. Labastida, Drew Swift, Colby Halter due to bat. The pitch. Fouled back. And it's 1-1. Now Cabrera got a fly out, pop out, and strike out of the sixth. Now Labastida bats 1-for-2 today. Cabrera with a red glove of the letters. The pitch. Swing and a miss. And it's 1-2. So one ball and two strikes on Brian Labastida as we begin the seventh into the back third of this ball game. Cabrera's the second pitcher of the day for Omaha. Three innings for Ben Sears, two for Hal Chris Olivares. And the 1-2 pitch. Punched over the mound on the right of second at the second base in Wilson. He fields and sidearms to throw across to first. There's one away. For another Jay Stinnett Contracting game update. Jay Stinnett Contracting, we have you covered. For Las Vegas today, the Aviators have scored a run on four hits with no errors. Five runners left on base. They've gone 1-for-4 with runners in scoring position. Well, for Omaha, four runs on 10 hits with an error. Five runners left on base. The Chasers have gone 2-for-8 with runners in scoring position. First pitch to Drew Swift is taken for a called strike. That was a curveball from Cabrera. That pitch was right at the inner edge of the zone, nothing at one. Swift 0-for-2 today, grounded into a double play in the second and grounded out in the fifth. Here's the pitch. Foul ball lifted to the right on the play. The count is nothing and two. So 0-2, Cabrera deals. This is outside. It's 1-2. Genesis Cabrera is part of a really experienced Omaha bullpen. He has 5 years and some change of Major League service time. The same can be said for Dan Altavilla. Luke Jackson over 9 years of service time. Eli Morgan north of four. 1-2 is grounded foul to the left. Still 1-2. Anthony Gose and Bailey Falter each have close to 4 years of Major League service time. 3 years and some change. So pitching staff. That doesn't even mention Aaron Sanchez. Over 6 years, close to seven of Major League service time. Really experienced pitching staff Omaha has. 1-2. High and away. And the count even is at 2-2. Now, it's not quite the Dallas Keuchel, Rich Hill, Michael Fulmer that we had last year, but it is not all that dissimilar. A 2-2 pitch to Swift. Ground ball foul. Watch out. Third base coach Eric Martins. He had to skip to Mailou out of the way. Drew Swift popped up out of the batter's box. Oh, boy. Martins gets out of the way. It is a warm day. 5 degrees. Sunny. Blue skies overhead. A few clouds in the distance. Supposed to get up to 90 today here in Omaha. Two balls, two strikes. The pitch. This is down and in. The count is 3-2. Look, it's good air quality. Humidity is about 50%. The dew point's pretty high, so it feels kind of muggy. And the UV index is 9, so it is very high. 3-2 pitch. Swift takes down and in, ball four, but the pitch is challenged.
2: The catcher is challenging to call the ball.
1: The catcher, Tresh, thought that clipped the inner edge. It did not.
2: The call is confirmed. The pitch was a ball. Omaha has one challenge remaining.
1: So an unsuccessful challenge for the Storm Chasers. It's the first time Omaha has challenged today. Aviators did have a successful challenge in the bottom of the sixth. But Las Vegas 1-1, Omaha 0-1. Runner on, one out. For the right fielder, Colby Halter. They are going to use a pinch hitter here. In spite of Colby Halter, it is Ryan Servin. They go to a right-hand hitter against the lefty, Genesis Cabrera, with a runner on first and one out. First pitch. Time called by the catcher, Tresh. Cabrera delivered the pitch anyway. Would have been a ball, but instead no pitch. Runner on, one out. Here's the pitch. This is inside. It's 1-0. So Brian Servin is the pinch hitter. Servin started as the catcher yesterday. He went 1-for-5, had a first inning RBI single. Swift leads off of first. The pitch. Well outside through the left-hand batter's box to the backstop netting. It's back towards the third base side. It's 2-0 now on the catcher Servin. The wild pitch puts Swift on second. One on, one out. It's 4-1 Omaha in the top of the seventh inning. And the pitch. This is inside. It's 3-0 now on Servin. So three balls and no strikes. Runner on second, one out of the seventh. Will Servin have the green light? 3-0. Cabrera lifts his knee and looks the runner back to second. Omaha has right-hander Dan Altavilla warming to the bullpen out in center. Run around second, one out. The 3-0 pitch. This is down and in, ball four. Four-pitch walk to Servin. So back-to-back walks for Genesis Cabrera after he retired his first four. And Storm Chasers pitching coach Dane Johnson pops out of his seat in the third base dugout. Dane always sits in the home plate edge of the first base dugout, as far over towards home plate as he can get. Out of his seat, up the stairs, and out to the mound. So it's 2-1 with one out. Top of the seventh inning. Las Vegas has the potential tie and run of the plate. Represented by the right-handed in shortstop, Jacob Wilson. Wilson's 0-for-1 today. He flied to center in the third. He's also been hit by a pitch and walked. So two runners on, one out. Top of inning seven on a Wednesday afternoon here at Wonder Park. Genesis Cabrera, the lefty, to the right-hand batting Jacob Wilson. The first pitch. Fly ball, hit into right center. Wilson out, cross in, the right fielder Cross makes the catch, and that is a big second out for Genesis Cabrera. Whatever Dane Johnson said must have worked. I would love to see the stats if someone wants to keep track of this for me. I want to see the pitch or the at-bat after a mound visit from the pitcher. Maybe there's a correlation, maybe it's nothing. But anecdotally, it feels like pitchers are always able to either fire in a first pitch strike, get the swing and miss they need, or retire the batter right after the mound visit. Two on, two out. 4-1 Omaha in the top of the seventh. The first pitch. Taken for a called strike one. No balls in one strike. Joshua Caruta Grauer, the batter. Lined out of the first, grounded out of the third, walked in the fifth. So in the box score, he's 0 for 2 today. The 0-1. Ground ball hit to the left of second. It skips into center field. Home to score from second around third, Drew Swift. It's an RBI single for Caruta Grauer. That is now a 4-2 score. Omaha's lead is trimmed to 2. And Brian Servin moves to second on the play. Actually, that's a pinch runner on second base. That's Brian Guelvas was the pinch runner. So Guelvas on second, Caruta Grauer on first. The first pitch to Cade Marlowe is high for ball one. So 1-0 on Cade Marlowe, who's 0 for 3 today, but had a big day yesterday. Reached in all 5 of his plate appearances, a different way each time. Single, triple, hit, batter, walk, home run. 2 on, 2 out. A 1-0 from Cabrera. Line drive, crack to right. Cross coming in. He'll have to take it on the bounce. Held up at third is the runner, Guelvas. Throw to third is well wide. It kicks off the padding past the Storm Chasers third base dugout, and the run scores. So it's a single for Cade Marlowe. Everyone moves 90 feet, and then an errant throw from Peyton Wilson allows the run to score. So it is now a 4-3 game. And that's the end for Genesis Cabrera. It was a throw that did not need to be made. Trying to get Guelvas scampering back to the bag, I get it. He almost ran through the stop sign. But it's a costly error for Omaha. Aviators have scored a couple of runs here in the seventh inning. And Genesis Cabrera hands the ball off to his manager, Patrick Osborne. So, potential tied run is on third. Potential go-ahead run is on second. Two on, two out. Chasers lead 4-3. A pitching change for the Storm Chasers, brought to you by Bishop Exteriors. What is time for a change? Trust the pros at Bishop Exteriors.
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0: 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Now, let's get back to Warner Park. Here's the voice of the Omaha Storm Chasers, Nick Batters.
1: Well, we continue this ballgame. It's the top of the seventh inning. The Omaha Storm Chasers lead the Las Vegas Aviators 4-3. This pitching change brings in right-hander Dan Altavilla for his fifth game with Omaha. He's 0-1, a 7.71 ERA. It's his 23rd AAA appearance of the season. Began the year in the Twins organization with St. Paul. So Altavilla inherits two runners from Genesis Cabrera. It's Joshua Caruta Grauer on third, Cade Marlowe on second. Two outs of the inning, the potential tie to go-ahead runs on for Las Vegas. First pitch to Joey Meneses is taken for ball one, and the count is 1-0. Joey Meneses is 0 for 3 today. He struck out twice and flied out once. Altavilla set on the letters, takes the deals home. Misses up and in, and it's 2-0. Well, the line is not yet clear on Hennessy Cabrera. He's been charged with two runs on two hits and two walks, but he's responsible for the runners on base. And the pitch. Down and away. It's 3-0. Last time we saw Dan Altavilla was on Sunday. He faced four batters in the ninth inning, or he faced five batters in the ninth inning, allowed four of them to score. He allowed the three runs the Clippers needed to win the game against Omaha. Could not convert the save. 3-0 is outside ball four. A four-pitch walk to Joey Meneses. So the bases are loaded with Meneses on first, Marlowe on second, Caruta Grauer on third. And Michael Stefanik will hit with the bases loaded. Two outs. Stefanik in his AAA career, over 400, close to 500 AAA games since 2021. The first pitch. Taken for a called strike, challenged by the catcher, Tresh.
2: The bat or the catcher is challenging the call of ball.
1: Luca Tresh is wrong. Omaha is out of challenges. He's wrong.
2: The call of ball is confirmed. Omaha is now out of challenges.
1: Luca Tresh is usually really good at challenges, but a couple of pitches he incorrectly identified here on the top of the seventh means Omaha's out of challenges. There's a couple of pitches inside that he thought were strikes. 1-0. Punch the other way. Past the reach of the second baseman, Wilson, and into right field. Home to score from third, Caruta Grauer. And Marlowe around from second to give the Aviators the lead. It's a two-run single from Michael Stefanik. And Las Vegas leads Omaha 5-4 in the seventh. Meneses to second on the play. Michael Stefanik, his first hit, drives in two. And those runs are both charged to Hennessy Cabrera. Now the ninth batter of the inning, Jared Dickey. Aviators have plated four runs this inning on three hits, three walks, and an error. Dan Altavilla deals home. Jared Dickey looks at strike one. Dickey's 2-for-3 today. He's doubled twice and struck out once. The 0-1. Bounce softly to the right. First baseman Squires charges in. He can't get to it in time. It's a foul ball. The count is nothing to two. So no balls and two strikes. Count on Jared Dickey. Dan Altavilla trying to send us to the seventh inning stretch. Omaha trails for the first time today. And the 0-2 pitch is flied in the air to center. Rave, shaded a step towards left, makes the catch. And that ends the top of the seventh inning. But the Aviators send nine to the plate, score four runs, three hits, three walks, an error, and two left aboard. So 5-4, the Aviators lead. It's stretch time at Warner Park. And the seventh inning stretch is presented by Rebound.

0: 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Now, let's get back to Warner Park. Here's the voice of the Omaha Storm Chasers, Nick Batters.
1: Bottom of the seventh inning from Warner Park, and for the first time today, the Storm Chasers trail. The Las Vegas Aviators lead 5-4. First pitch to Josh Rojas. Misses inside for a ball. 1-0. Here in the seventh, Brady Basso back out for his second inning of work. Facing the top of the order, Rojas, Peyton Wilson, and John Rave. The pitch. Ground ball hit to the right. Fielded by the second baseman, Swift. Sidearm throw to first, and there's one away. 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So one out of the seventh. Chasers down by a run. Peyton Wilson 2-for-3 today. The first pitch to him. Caught foul to the right, out of play, nothing and one. Brady Basso worked a scoreless sixth inning. He did pitch around a couple of hits, but got a pair of strikeouts to end the inning. A one pitch dribbled foul towards the on-deck hitter Reed. It's nothing at two. Wilson trying to make up for his error at the top of the seventh inning that did lead to an unearned run charged to Genesis Cabrera. The 0-2 pitch. Swinging a foul tip into the glove of the catcher, Labastida, strike three. A four straight retired by Brady Basso going back to the sixth. Three of them on strikeouts, and they're two away here in the seventh. So bases empty, two outs for John Ring, left-hand hitting center fielder, 1-for-3 today. The first pitch, taking for ball one, 1-0. One ball and no strikes, a pitch, taken for ball two, 2-0. Rave batting. Storm Chasers playing from behind after leading for the first six innings. 2-0 is called a strike, 2-1. Omaha has been a part of a lot of comeback wins, for better or worse. A lot of comeback wins that favor Omaha, but also a lot of blown leads. A 2-1. Bounce the other way. Backhanded at third by Caruta Grauer. He steps and throws to first. It's past the first baseman, Meneses, down the right field line. John Rave takes second. So John Rave singles, moves to second on the throwing error. So there's a runner in scoring position with two outs at the bottom of the seventh. Be a chance for Matthew Lugo to tie the game or give the Storm Chasers the lead. A Lugo. Sack fly in the first, an RBI single in the fifth. First pitch is high and outside to him, ball one. The pitch. High for a ball, 2-0. A potential tying run on second, potential go-ahead run at the plate. Storm Chasers trailing 5-4 in the seventh inning. And the pitch. Up and in, 3-0. Storm Chasers have had a comeback win in 10 of their last 11. They've also led at some point 9 of their last 15 losses, 3-0. Taken for a strike, 3-1. Remember, Omaha led on Sunday from the first inning into the bottom of the ninth, but lost that game. There's also a 7-run lead that the Storm Chasers coughed up. Lead today peaked at 3 runs. The 3-1 to Lugo is down and in, ball 4. where Matthew Lugo draws a walk. That is Omaha's first walk drawn today. That walk by Matthew, and every Storm Chasers walk this season is presented by Midlands Place. Find all your neighborhood services in one convenient place at 84th and Highway 370. So two on, two out. Brent Squires a chance to bat. He's one for three today, double to the third. With two on and two out, the first pitch. Oh, time is called. Time is called by the catcher. Squires with the potential tie and go-ahead runs on base. The first pitch. Ground ball hit past the second baseman, swift and into right field. Around third, Rafe headed home to score. He's in standing. An RBI single for Brett Squires. Ties us at five in the bottom of the seventh. Matthew Lugo goes first to third in the process. Brett Squires delivers, sneaks one past the second baseman, Swift. Kind of in that 3-4 hole between the first baseman, Manessis, and the second baseman, Swift. By the way, Brian Buelvas remained in the game for the Aviators. He is the right fielder. The first pitch to Luca Tresh is taken for ball one. 1-0. Tresh is one for three today. He's singled in the sixth. Runners in the corners, two out. Potential tie and run is 90 feet away. The pitch. Trash rips a line drive through the left side, down in the left field for a base hit. An RBI single scores Lugo from third, and the Storm Chasers are back on top, 6-5 in the seventh. Oh, after the pitcher, Brady Basso, recorded the first two outs of the inning, four straight have reached for the Storm Chasers with two outs. Graves singled, Lugo walks, Squires the RBI single, Tress the RBI single. Here comes the pitching coach, Paul Abbott, out of the first base dugout. So a meeting on the mound here for the Aviators. Two on with two out. Storm Chasers back on top. And the batter is going to be Drew Swift. Drew Waters. Drew Swift is the Aviators second baseman. Drew Waters is the batter. He homered in the second, struck out in the fourth, singled in the sixth. He is two for three today. First pitch to Drew Waters is taken for a strike, nothing and one. Two on, two out, 6-5 Chasers in the seventh. The pitch from Basso. Ground ball over the mound to the left of second, into left center field, another hit. Around to score from second, Brett Squires, and it's 7-5 Storm Chasers in the seventh. What a two-out rally. Tresh goes first to third of the process. That is five straight that have reached with two outs. Three consecutive two-out RBI singles. And Brady Basso has to wear this. There's nobody warming in the Las Vegas bullpen. So runners in the corners and two outs for Gavin Cross. Left-hand batting right fielder. The first pitch to him is taken for ball one. Cross 0 for 3 today. The pitch with Tresh on third, Waters on first. The pitch. Swing and a miss. That was a sinker that ran inside on Cross, and it's 1-1. No RBI singles from Squires, Tresh, and Waters have come consecutively. Pitch roped foul down the right side. Count is 1-2. Yeah. 2 out, a ball and 2 strikes on Crumbs. Spencer deals, runner heads for second. It's outside for a ball, and up to second base without a throw, Drew Waters. A steal for Waters puts 2 in scoring position. 2 on, 2 out. Cross a chance to blow it open, the pitch. Foul tipped into the glove of the catcher, Labastidas. Strike 3 to end the inning. Cross strikes out for the second time today. He falls to 0 for 4. Well, for the Storm Chasers, it's 3 runs on 4 hits, a walk, no errors, and 2 left on base. Well, the Chasers lead this ball game by a score of 7-5, and we head to the top of the 8th for base. Well, the Chasers lead this ball game by a score of 7-5, and we head to the top of the 8th from Warner Park.

0: 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Now, let's get back to Warner Park. Here's the voice of the Omaha Storm Chasers, Nick Batters.
1: Go to the top of the eighth inning on a Wednesday afternoon from Warner Park. The Omaha Storm Chasers lead the Las Vegas Aviators 7-5. Dan Altavilla got the final out of the top of the seventh. Back out for the eighth. Deals to Brian Lamastina, who rips the first pitch into the leap of the shortstop Connor Kaiser's glove. Moving to his right, he snags the first out of the top of the eighth inning. We've seen some really good defense from Omaha today. Kaiser plays a superb short. So one gone to the top of the eighth inning. Dan Altavilla is Omaha's fourth pitcher of the game. Ben Sears opened the game with three scoreless innings. Helcris Olivar is allowed a run over 2 innings. Francis Cabrera was charged with 4 runs on 2 hits and 2 walks. And an inning and 2/3. First pitch to Drew Swift is taken for ball one. All 4 of the runs to Cabrera were actually charged as earned. He did not have an unearned run, the 1-0. Out back by Swift, it's 1-1. There was an error, but you add in a walk, 2-run single, and even without the throw and error from Wilson, the runs would have scored. Bases empty, 1 out of the eighth. 7-5 Omaha. The Storm Chasers scored 3 runs in the bottom of the seventh. 1-1. Taken for a strike, 1-2. So while the Aviators scored 4 at the top of the seventh, the Storm Chasers countered with 3 in the bottom of the seventh to regain the lead. Omaha 7 runs on 14 hits today. Oh, 1-2. Misses well outside, and it's 2 balls and 2 strikes. Right-hander Luke Jackson is warming in the Storm Chasers center field bullpen. 2-2. Flip foul to the right, out of play into the seats. Still 2-2. Brian Buelvas is due to bat next. He's on deck. Altavilla facing Swift. A pitch. Taken for a called strike 3, and Swift challenges.
2: The batter is challenging the call to strike.
1: Well, Swift thought that fastball was low, and it was.
2: The call is overturned. The pitch was a ball. Vegas has 2 challenges.
1: So a couple of successful challenges today for Las Vegas. The Aviators have got 2 for 2. Well, Omaha has gone 0-for-2. That pitch missed low. A 3-2 to Swift. Inside, check swing appeal, no swing. That's ball 4. So after Drew Swift turned a strikeout into a full count, he draws a walk. So runner on with 1 out. Back to the top of the order for the shortstop, Jacob. Not quite to the top of the order yet. Wilson is on deck. The batter is Brian Buelvas. He's hitting ninth in the order. Colby Halter led off the game as the right fielder. Then Brian Servin pinch hit and drew a walk in the seventh. Buelvas pinch ran and then came around to score. First pitch. Taken for a called strike, 0-1. No balls, a strike. For the runner on first and 1 out. Altavilla deals. Swing and a miss. 0-2. But Dan Altavilla did allow the couple of inherited runners to score, but he did not allow one of his own to score. Oh, and 2 the count. The runner on first and 1 out. Here's the pitch from Altavilla. No, a pick off to first. Runners back in safely.

runner on third with two outs. Jacob Wilson will be the batter. He's the right-handed shortstop on a major league rehab assignment. 0 for 2 today, but he's drawn a walk and been hit by a pitch. The first pitch. This is inside, ball one. The 1-0. Fouled back, and it's 1-1. I'll be curious to see when Jacob Wilson's rehab assignment ends. He is coming back from left shoulder dislocation. Again, this is his fourth game. And it's a bat the A's would like to have back in their lineup sooner rather than later. The pitch popped up on the infield. Rojas battling the sun of the infield grass. A few paces off the third base line of the infield grass. He makes the catch. And that ends the top of the eighth inning. No runs, no hits, a walk, and an error. One left on base. Well, the Aviators fail to score. We go to the bottom of the eighth. Omaha leads it 7-5.

0: 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Now, let's get back to Warner Park. Here's the voice of the Omaha Storm Chasers, Nick Batters.
1: It's the bottom of the eighth inning at Warner Park. The Omaha Storm Chasers lead the Las Vegas Aviators 7-5. One last chance to add some insurance. The Aviators call upon a new pitcher. It's the left-hander James Gonzalez, 25-year-old from Panama. Gonzalez making his fifth relief appearance of the year with the Aviators. He's their third pitcher of the game. And he'll face the shortstop, Connor Kizer, to lead things off. First pitch, swung at and missed, strike one. Kizer's 0-for-3 today. He struck out three times, facing a pitcher in Gonzalez, who began the year at AA Midland. He pitched in 13 games, a couple of starts for the Rockouts before joining the Aviators a couple of weeks ago. The pitch, bunted up the third baseline. That's a good one. Picked up by Gonzalez, his throw to first. Skips to first, past the first baseman Meneses, down the right field line. Connor Kizer a turn at second, but he'll stop there. So an infield single for Kizer. He moves to second on the throwing error. Storm Chasers have the leadoff man in scoring position. Here's Josh Rojas, left-hand batting third baseman. The first pitch popped up, third base side, out of play, foul, 0-1. You know, when a major league club is thinking about its minor league affiliate, it's one thing that comes into play is how close are the affiliates next to each other, right? Like, how easy is it going to be to shuttle players?

0: from point A to point B or B to C. The 0-1. Down and away. 1-1. And you think about that with, you know, you'd like to have the AAA affiliate near the Major League club. That makes sense. A lot of movement between AAA and the big leagues. But you're also going to have guys move from AA to AAA a fair bit. You don't want it to be too difficult. The 1-1. Misses outside. 2-1. You know, it's a...
1: The catcher is challenging the call to ball.
0: Brian Lavastida thought that clipped the outer edge of the zone, and it did. Wow.
1: The call's overturned. Mitch is a strike. Vegas has two challenges.
0: So the Aviators have made three successful challenges today in as many tries, and the count is 1-2. Well, Kaiser the runner on second. Nobody out in the bottom of the eighth. It's 7-5 Omaha. Left-hander James Gonzalez comes set in the letters. Looks back to second, lifts his knee and deals. Rojas taps it foul at the plate, 1-2. You know, if you're going from AA Northwest Arkansas to Omaha, you've got about a six-hour drive ahead of you. Up I-29 through Kansas City. I guess it starts off I-49 and then goes into I-29. But you're driving, it's a pretty straight drive, right? How about the Dodgers? They have both Tulsa and Oklahoma City. So, short drive there. 1-2. Swing and a miss, strike three. Down and away, Rojas. Strikes out, he falls to 2-for-5 on the day. Here's one away in the bottom of the eighth for Peyton Wilson. There are a decent number of situations where you can drive from a AA club to a AAA club. Think, you know, the Yankees, Somerset to Scranton Wilkes-Barre. Check back to second. Gonzalez lifts his knee and hooks the runner back to second. Well, Midland, Texas is not a huge city. That is where the A's AA affiliate is. Look, I mean, it's a population of over 130,000. Pitch. Fly ball in the air, deep right center field. Welvas back on the warning track. Reaches up, it's over his reach. Bounces in the warning track over the wall for an automatic double. So Wilson drives in Kaiser from second, and it's 8-5 Omaha on the A. On the RBI double from Wilson, his third hit of the day. So it's 8-5 the score now. As Squires scores on the Wilson double, the batter will be, I beg your pardon, it's Kaiser that scores on the RBI double. So an RBI double brings John Rabe to the plate. First pitch. Taken for a strike. So it's less that Midland is a small city and more that they have a small airport. It's kind of between downtown Odessa and Midland and West Texas. 0-1. Taken for a strike, nothing to two. There are a handful of domestic passenger destinations out of the Midland airport. One of them is Las Vegas. You can fly nonstop. The 0-2. Punched into right. Welvas coming in, and it drops in front of him for a hit. Wilson goes second to third. The stop sign put up by Patrick Osborne. The Storm Chasers have runners in the corners with one out of the inning. Now, there is one nonstop a day between the two cities, but you can't get from the Athletics AA affiliate in Midland, Texas. By the way, the westernmost AA affiliate in the minor leagues. From Midland, Texas to Las Vegas, there's one flight a day. There are seven cities, nine airports that you can fly to from Midland. Obviously, both airports in Houston, both in Dallas. You get to Phoenix, Austin, Denver, and Las Vegas. First pitch to Matthew Lugo is taken down, ball one. Bit of an airplane, airport, airline nerd, whatever you want to call it. I have the subscription app where you can track flights, flight radar on my phone. 1-0. Down and in. Gets away from the catcher, Lavastida. Home to score from third, Wilson. And the wild pitch makes it 9-5 Omaha in the eighth. Well, that moves Rabe to second. The Chasers score two runs this inning. Omaha leads by four. 2-0 on Lugo. Pitch taken for a strike, 2-1. It's actually Peyton Wilson scores on a wild pitch, but John Rave was headed for second, so he gets credit with a steal. Stolen base presented by Square Donut. 2-1 on Matthew Lugo with a runner on second and one out. Gonzalez deals in. Foul on the backstop, and it's 2-2. Two balls, two strikes. The runner on second and one out in the inning. Chasers leading by four, would love to add more. And the pitch. Misses down and in, kicks up the third base line away from the catcher, Labastida. And the count runs full, 3-2. So 3-2 on Lugo, who has a couple of runs batted in today. A 3-2 pitch. Hammered! Deep left field! Matthew Lugo at it again! In the words of Rex Hudler, you go, we go, Lugo! It's 11-5 Omaha in the eighth. Another day, another home run for Matthew Lugo. This two-run shot gives Omaha a six-run lead. The Storm Chasers have scored seven unanswered after falling behind. First pitch to Brent Squires is called strike one. Man, Matthew Lugo is having just a ridiculous stretch for Omaha. This is impressive. 0-1 on Squires. Takes a look at a strike, and it's 0-2. Squires had an RBI single in the seventh. He's 2-for-4 today. And the pitch. Foul back. Still nothing in two. So Omaha has scored 11 runs on 18 hits. 18 hits in the game is Omaha's most in a game this season. Two more than the previous season. Omaha had 16 back on May 21st at St. Paul. Pitches bounce to third. Caruta Grauer charges in. On the infield grass, throws to first in time. 5-3 of the ground down, two away in the bottom of the eighth inning. Well, the bases are empty with two outs. In the bottom of the eighth inning, Omaha leads 11-8, or 11-5 in the eighth. It is no longer a save situation. It was when this inning started. Luke Jackson will have the ninth for Omaha. The first pitch to Luca Tresh. Ground ball hit to third. Caruta Grauer backhands it, sets his feet, and throws on to first to end the inning. Well, the Storm Chasers add four runs on four hits. The homer from Lugo. No errors. Nobody left on base. So it is 11-5. The Storm Chasers lead the Aviators. Three outs to go. We go to the ninth.

0: 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Now, let's get back to Warner Park. Here's the voice of the Omaha Storm Chasers, Nick Batters.
1: Going to the top of the ninth inning from Warner Park. This pitching change brought to you by Bishop Exteriors. When it's time for a change, trust the pros at Bishop Exteriors. Luke Jackson is the fifth and hopefully final pitcher of the afternoon for the Storm Chasers. It's the ninth inning. The Storm Chasers lead 11-5. It is a six-run advantage for the Storm Chasers, who have scored seven unanswered runs since the Aviators took the lead in the top of the seventh. Chasers scored three in the bottom of the seventh, four in the bottom of the eighth. And Omaha is 3 outs away from victory. Luke Jackson making his seventh appearance of the year, 1-0 record, a 4.70 ERA. He's allowed four earned runs in seven and two-thirds innings. Retired all nine batters he faced last week. A really good series in Columbus. He'll start the ninth facing Joshua Caruta-Grauer. First pitch up and in, ball one. Caruta-Grauer, an RBI single and a walk today. He's reached base twice. The 1-0. High for ball two, 2-0. This has been a bullpen game for Omaha. No traditional starter, just a compilation of relievers. Three innings from Ben Sears, two from Helcris Olivares, 1 2/3 from Genesis Cabrera, 1 1/3 from Dan Altavilla. The 2-0 is taken inside. 3-0 the count. Helcris Olivares allowed one run. Genesis Cabrera allowed four, but Ben Sears had three scoreless innings, and it was 1 1/3 for Dan Altavilla. The 3-0 pitch is taken for ball four. The Aviators open the top of the ninth with a walk. The leadoff man on for Las Vegas as we begin the ninth inning. 3 outs to get for the Storm Chasers, hoping the veteran Luke Jackson, who has over 9 years of Major League service time, hoping Jackson can finish this one off. First pitch to Cade Marlowe, down and in for ball one. Jackson, he's 34 years old, native of Fort Lauderdale, Florida. Began the year in the Mets organization, signed with the Royals May the 22nd. And the pitch. Taken for a call strike. And the count is 1-1.
2: The batter is challenging the call to strike.
1: Well, Pete Talkington had that on the inner edge of the zone, and it was firmly in the zone.
2: The call to strike is confirmed. Vegas has one challenge remaining.
1: Well, the Las Vegas Aviators, 3 of 4 today in challenges. They still have one left. A 1-1 to Marlowe. Ground ball hit past the third baseman, Rojas. He was shaded a pull for the left-hand batter, and it's into left field for a hit. So a walk and a single open the top of the ninth inning. And Joey Meneses will bat. This is Luke Jackson's 15th professional season. He has appeared in 390 big league games since his debut in 2015 with the Rangers, Braves, Giants, Tigers, and Mariners. Pitched for three teams last year. The Rangers to the Tigers to the Mariners. Pitched in the postseason for Seattle. His first offering to Joey Meneses is taken for strike one. The 0-1. Fly ball lifted in the air, deep to right field. Cross back onto the warning track, and he runs it down for the out. A nice running catch made by Cross. Caruta-Grauer has time to tag off of second and go to third. The angle at which Gavin Cross caught that ball did not create a favorable situation for him to try and get the out at third. So there are runners on the corners with one out. It's Marlowe on first, Caruta-Grauer on third. 2 outs to get for Luke Jackson, and the batter is Michael Stefanik. 1 for 4 today. He had a 2-run single in the seventh that gave the Aviators the lead. And a first pitch. High drive cracked over the shortstop Kaiser, down in the left field for a hit. Stefanik singles home Caruta-Grauer, and it is now 11-6. The Storm Chasers lead is tripped to 5 here in the ninth. Moves Marlowe up to second. Jared Dickey will be the batter. So two on, one out, first pitch. Dickey fouls it at the plate, fouled it off of himself, nothing at one. I hope you'll be with us for more baseball this week. The third game of the series comes your way tomorrow. It'll be a 7:05 Central start. Mitch Spence, the former Las Vegas Aviator, is scheduled to pitch for Omaha. Braden Nett on the other side for Las Vegas. Henry Williams will go Saturday for Omaha. Ryan Ramsey back on Sunday is the expectation. The 0-1 pitch to Jared Dickey. Jackson looks back to second. It comes home. Fouled at the plate. It's nothing at two. The expectation is that Friday's ball game will be a combination of Bailey Falter and Aaron Sanchez for Omaha. So it's no balls and two strikes on Jared Dickey with two runners on and one out of the ninth. Chasers leading 11-6. Trying to snap a three-game losing streak and even the series and a win apiece. The Aviators need every win that they can get. They've been playing good baseball, but still sit a game back of first place in the Pacific Coast League standings with less than 2 weeks to go. The 0-2 pitch. This is outside, 1-2. They are game back of first place Sacramento, who plays tonight in Sugar Land against the Space Cowboys, Astros affiliate. 0-1-2. Popped up. Straight up the elevator shaft on the infield. Third baseman Rojas comes crashing in, and the ball drops in front of the mound. Infield fly was called, and he cannot deke the base runners. So the catch was not needed. Infield fly. That might have actually been a call. That's how it is called, but that might favor the Storm Chasers a little bit. Hit so high in the air. Could be a tough pop-up to catch. They didn't need to catch an infield fly. Records the second out of the top of the ninth inning. So two on, two out. Aviators down on their final out. Here's Brian Labastida. First pitch to the catcher is up and in, ball one. Hope you'll stick around after the conclusion of this game for the Sumter Amphitheater postgame show. On Mixler and News Talk 1290 Coil, we'll recap this game, look around the out-of-town scoreboard, and prepare you for tomorrow's ball game. Again, it's a 7:05 Central start time with a 6:45 air time. The Sarpy County Tourism pregame show. The 1-0. Shot foul. Far end of Omaha's third base dugout. It's 1-1. A ball and a strike on Brian Labastida. 1-for-4 today, the Aviators catcher. The pitch taken for a ball. It's 2-1. So again, 6:05 start on Saturday. 7:05 the next couple of days. We have a noon game, 12:05 on Sunday. That's a new one. Back to second, and the 2-1. Downer away misses. And it's 3-1 now on Brian Labastida. Aviators have scored a run here in the top of the ninth on a walk and a couple of hits. The pitch. This is inside, ball four. A walk to Brian Labastida. Loads the bases. Stefanik to second, Marlowe to third. Chasers lead by five, but with the bases loaded and two outs at the top of the ninth inning. Pitching coach Dane Johnson is out of Omaha's third base dugout to talk through how to get the final out of the ball game with Luke Jackson. So Drew Swift has a chance here to close the gap with the Aviators down to their final out, trying to battle back. couple of walks today for Swift. Otherwise, he's 0 for 2. First pitch. Taken for a call strike. Nothing at one. All in one, the count on Drew Swift, the Las Vegas second baseman. And the pitch. Fouled back to the netting. And the count 0-2. So now Las Vegas down to its final strike in this one. No balls and two strikes on Drew Swift with the runners on first, second, and third, and two outs. The potential tying run is represented on deck. Both 0-2. Swing and a miss. Strike three. Ball game over. Storm Chasers win. Luke Jackson strikes out Drew Swift. He leaves the bases loaded. And Storm Chasers even the series on this Wednesday afternoon. Omaha defeats Las Vegas 11-6. In the top of the ninth inning, it's a run on two hits, two walks, no errors, and three left aboard. So the Storm Chasers, back of the win column, snap a three-game slide. 11-6 is the final score. Stick with us. The Sumter Amphitheater postgame show is next.
0: Thanks for tuning into today's Omaha Storm Chasers game. The game may be over, but we're far from through. Stick around for the Sumter Amphitheater postgame show with a look inside the box score, highlights, and analysis of today's game. The Sumter Amphitheater postgame show is next on News Talk 1290 COIL and the Mutual First Federal Credit Union Storm Chasers Baseball Network.

0: 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Welcome to the Sumter Amphitheater postgame show. Sumter Amphitheater, entertainment that's a breath of fresh air. It's time for your look inside the box score with highlights and analysis from today's game. Let's head back to the ballpark. Here again, the voice of the Omaha Storm Chasers, Nick Batters.
1: Well, welcome back to Warner Park. I'm Nick Batters. Today, the Omaha Storm Chasers beat the Las Vegas Aviators Wednesday afternoon, 11-6 is the final score. Omaha snaps a three-game losing streak and ends a five-game winning streak for the Aviators. This is the Sumter Amphitheater postgame show. Glad to have you along for the ride. The Aviators fall to 37-26, while Omaha improves to 29-35. And Omaha led virtually the entire game. Now, this does go down as a comeback win, since the Storm Chasers did trail at one point. Omaha jumped out in front of the bottom of the first on a sacrifice fly from Matthew Lugo that made it 1-0. Then at the bottom of the second, Drew Waters opened the inning with a home run. And Josh Rojas added a solo homer of his own. That made it 3-0. Aviators got on the board in the top of the fifth inning. Jared Dickey doubled and scored from third on a wild pitch. But the Chasers countered that run at the bottom of the fifth. Peyton Wilson doubled, and Matthew Lugo singled them in. Flash forward to the seventh, and that's where things took a turn. Hennessy Cabrera worked a perfect sixth inning. He retired his first four batters, but then four of his next five reached, and they all scored. Drew Swift walked, Kobe Halter walked, Joshua Kruder-Grauer, an RBI single, and Cade Marlowe, a single. And Joey Meneses drew a walk off of reliever Dan Altavilla. Michael Stefanik, a two-run single, gave the Aviators what was at the time a 5-4 lead. But that lead did not last very long. Omaha regained the lead at the bottom of the seventh with a quick two outs. The first two batters were retired on a total of five pitches. John Rave single. Matthew Lugo walked. And with two outs at the bottom of the seventh, two runners on base, Brett Squires, Luke Kutrash, and Drew Waters all collected consecutive two-out RBI singles. That put Omaha ahead by a score of 7-5. Storm Chasers put it out of reach in the bottom of the eighth inning. Connor Kaiser singled. With one out, Peyton Wilson, an RBI double. John Rave singled. Then Matthew Lugo, a two-run home run that capped the scoring and brought the score to 11-5 for Omaha. Now the Aviators did allow a run of the Aviators did score a run at the top of the ninth inning on the RBI single for Michael Stefanik. That made it 11-6, and that held to be final. Ben Sears was the opener today for Omaha. He started the game and went three scoreless innings. Helcris Olivares allowed a run over two innings. Hennessy Cabrera struggled. I mentioned four runs on four hits over 1 2/3. Dan Altavilla allowed two of those runs to score. Inherited runners charged to Cabrera, but he didn't allow a run of his own over 1 1/3. He gets the win, and Luke Jackson allowed a run in the ninth, but he does not get a save. It was too big of a margin. So Altavilla gets the win. He improves to 1-3. The loss is charged to Brady Basso. He allowed the three runs at the bottom of the seventh. Basso falls to 2-2, while Altavilla improves to 1-1. For the Aviators today, it was six runs on nine hits, two errors, 11 runners left on base. Las Vegas 5-14 with runners in scoring position. For Omaha, it was 11 runs and a season-high 18 hits. Three errors made by Omaha for the second straight ballgame. Seven runners left on base. Omaha 8-16 with runners in scoring position. Six of Omaha's hits today went for extra bases. A couple of doubles for Peyton Wilson, while Brent Squires also doubled. Then home runs from Rojas, Lugo, and Waters. The top seven hitters in Omaha's order all had multi-hit days. Three-hit efforts from Wilson, Rave, and Waters. Two-hit days from Rojas, Lugo, Squires, and Tresh. Lugo drives in four runs. And now this Omaha outfielder in five games has six extra base hits and 10 runs batted in. Matthew Lugo is averaging two runs batted in the game for Omaha. Rojas, Wilson, Rave, and Lugo each scored two runs. Waters also drove in two in addition to the four that Lugo drove in. But six different players had an RBI today. And just a really good team effort for the Storm Chasers today. Again, the final score is 11-6. We have more of the Sumter Amphitheater postgame show coming up next. We'll look around the out-of-town scoreboard and get you ready for tomorrow's game. Back in a bit from Warner Park.

0: 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Welcome back to the Sumter Amphitheater postgame show. Sumter Amphitheater, entertainment that's a breath of fresh air. We're rounding third and headed home. Once again, here's the voice of the Omaha Storm Chasers, Nick Batters.
1: Well, we are indeed rounding third and headed home on the Sumter Amphitheater postgame show. After the Omaha Storm Chasers pick up a 11-6 win over the Las Vegas Aviators. Omaha and Las Vegas even in the series at one game apiece. Ground crew doing their work on the field as we wrap things up. In case you're wondering, that sound is the leaf blower blowing the dirt out of the edge of the grass and the dirt around the infield. Well, let's take a look around the out-of-town scoreboard. Not many scores to give you. The Royals don't play until 6:40 tonight. Seth Lugo goes for the Royals. Mackenzie Gore goes for the Texas Rangers. And that game, again, 6:40 start time down in Kansas City. None of the other Royals minor league affiliates have played today. Double-A Northwest Arkansas gets going at 6:30 in North Little Rock, Arkansas, against their in-state rivals, the Arkansas Travelers Mariners Double-A affiliate. Hunter Patterson is going for the Naturals. In High A, the Quad Cities River Bandits at 6:05 are on the road against the Marlins affiliate Beloit Skycarp. Eden Jimenez, the righty, goes for Quad Cities. Also at 6:05, the Single-A Columbia Fireflies host the Delmarva Shorebirds Orioles affiliate. And on the mound for Columbia is right-hander Jose Gutierrez, making his 12th start, or his 12th appearance of the year. Around the International League, there is one other final. It was also day baseball for the other interleague matchup going on right now. The Oklahoma City Comets on the road at the Charlotte Knights, and the PCL comes out on top of that one. 10-1, the Comets over the Knights. Another game in progress, bottom of the eighth in Indianapolis. The Indians lead the Columbus Clippers 11-1. Lots of games coming up today. 5:30 Central, Iowa is at Louisville. Syracuse is at Buffalo, and Memphis is at Norfolk. 5:45 Central, Worcester at Rochester. At 6:05, Gwinnett at Jacksonville, Lehigh Valley at Scranton Wilkes-Barre, and St. Paul at Toledo. Toledo today has Justin Verlander starting against the St. Paul Saints on a Major League Rehab assignment. And at 6:35, Durham plays at Nashville. Well, that'll just about do it for us today for Storm Chasers Baseball. Really do appreciate your company on the Mutual First Federal Credit Union Storm Chasers Baseball Network. Our next broadcast will be tomorrow. It's Game 3 of this series, a 7:05 Central start time. We're on air with the Sarpy County Tourism pregame show at 6:45. Right-hander Mitch Spence, the former Las Vegas Aviator, will go for Omaha. Braden Nett, the righty, goes for Las Vegas. So a 6:45 airtime, 7:05 first pitch in Game 3 of this six-game series. Do hope you can be with us. Again today, this afternoon, it is a 11-6 Omaha winner for Las Vegas. 6 runs on 9 hits for Omaha, 11 runs on 18 hits. Altavilla the win, Bass of the loss. There was no save. It was a ball game that took 2 hours and 40 minutes in front of 3,105 fans. We will talk to you tomorrow night from Warner Park. This series is even at one game apiece. Today, Omaha wins it 11-6. Take care, everyone. Enjoy your Wednesday night.
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few showers possible early Wednesday. Otherwise, expect a hot and humid day with skies becoming mostly sunny. Highs in the low to mid-90s with feels-like temperatures between 95 and 100. Any scattered stronger storms in the afternoon will mainly be south and east of the metro, though a better chance for strong to severe storms late Wednesday night into Thursday morning. I'm meteorologist Sean Everson from KETV News. Your storms late Wednesday night into Thursday morning. I'm meteorologist Sean Everson from KETV News Watch 7.

0: the number 2, the letter T.org. 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

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All right, let me go back. I want to refocus you on how these midterms are shaping up. Now, I do have some statistics to throw at you. First of all, we had the racial gerrymandering decision, which I think is crucial heading into the midterms, helping Republicans. That's number one. Number two, I think very, very important, the Abigail Spanberger power grab, that didn't play out well at all for anybody.

0: ABC News, I'm Chuck Sievertson. The campaign against Iran is far from over, says Israel's defense minister. Because of new U.S.-Iran attacks, oil prices have been going up, and Wall Street stock indexes have sharply fallen. President Trump announcing on social media what he calls a secret mission last month, claiming tankers with hundreds of millions of barrels of oil successfully traveled through the Strait of Hormuz. This comes after reporters at the White House asked about the latest report showing the highest inflation in 3 years.
1: I love the inflation. You know why? Because as soon as this war is over, you know, I can say it now, something you didn't know. Do you know we've been taking out millions of barrels of oil?
0: So far, there's no confirmation of this secret oil transport operation. A 30-year-old man from Sudan appeared in a Belfast court today, charged with attempted murder over a stabbing attack that triggered anti-immigrant violence in Northern Ireland. This is ABC News.
2: A few showers possible early Wednesday. Otherwise, expect a hot and humid day with skies becoming mostly sunny. Highs in the low to mid-90s with feels like temperatures between 95 and 100. Any scattered stronger storms in the afternoon will mainly be south and east of the metro, though a better chance for strong to severe storms late Wednesday night into Thursday morning. I'm meteorologist Sean Everson from KETV News Watch 7.

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1: What are we all making for summer meals? I've got some ideas, but I want to hear from you. Thanks for joining me today on this simple summer meal swap episode of Ranch Raised. It gets so easy to get sucked into all of the lavish meals that mamas are serving up on Instagram. Half the time I look at those posts and think, this looks more like the work of a private chef than a working mama. Or maybe they just have their lives more together than I do. Because I do not have central air in the ranch house where we spend most of our time, I have gotten better at meal planning to keep the house cool. I use my smoker and grill to do the heavy lifting in the summer. I can do veggies and all sorts of proteins on the grill without heating up the house. We are big fans of the classic burger and brat idea. When I do steaks on the grill, I prepare a few extras so we can have steak sandwiches, salads, and wraps later in the week. Living so far from the grocery store, I need to be prepared to have basic summer meal staples on hand to whip up fast and easy meals. Wraps are my answer. You can put any protein, veggie, and cheese combo in a soft tortilla. I mean, restaurants sell a variety of wraps for more than it costs me to feed my entire family at home. And kids love wraps. I can crack open a jar of home canned fruit like peaches and it's a complete meal. I can run my crock pot at night with a roast in it that will offer up a few meal options during the week too. Those are just some simple summer meal ideas from my home.
2: 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Did I mention they'll have a beer garden and a dance Wednesday? We'll see you in Cowtown.

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A few showers possible early Wednesday. Otherwise, expect a hot and humid day with skies becoming mostly sunny. Highs in the low to mid-90s with feels-like temperatures between 95 and 100. Any scattered stronger storms in the afternoon will mainly be south and east of the metro, though a better chance for strong to severe storms late Wednesday night into Thursday morning. I'm meteorologist Sean Everson from KETV News Watch 7.

Plum Right Time Saving Traffic Center. Stop and go on the JFK southbound between Highway 370 and Childs. Slower movement on I-80 eastbound between I-680 and 84th. Disabled vehicle on I-80 westbound from West Center to 84th. Minor congestion on major intersections, 72nd and L, and Dodge from 90th to 52nd. No accidents at this moment. I'm John Stanton. Second. No accidents at this moment. I'm John Stanton.

0: Middays with Matt.
1: We are in the NIL era, where it has never been easier to flip teams. It has never been easier to acquire players. It has never been more accessible to watch film, to watch a player, to say, that player's good, that player will fit in our system, and then acquire that player. Gone are the days where all the previous success mattered so much to the point of your recruitment. It still matters, but it does not matter as much as it does. What matters is money and dollars and evaluation and development. And it's never, ever been easy to go from having your team being average to them making them really good, or having your team going from bad to making them very competitive. It has never been easier. Indiana won a national championship, everybody. When I ask somebody, what are your expectations for Nebraska football if there were to be a 2014 college football playoff, and you go, well, you know, they haven't been top 25 since 2013, or they haven't been able to have this success in this decade. I don't give a damn about the past. And Nebraska football has invested enough resources, whether it be through coaching, or whether it be through acquisition of players, or whether it be through facilities, or whether it be through nutrition, to year in and year out be one of the best 24 teams in the country. The bar to make the college football playoff is not that high when it's 2014. I don't agree at all with making the college football playoff two every 6 years. It's a 2014 playoff. Viewing it from the macro perspective, Nebraska is good, invest enough to be in the top 24 year in and year out.
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right, so it's summertime. Everyone loves the summertime. I love summertime. You love summertime. Finally, my friends in New York are saying, oh, I'm getting a piece of what you live with every day. I'm like, yeah, well, you can have it every day, but too bad. Anyway, that means burgers and fireworks, and it's America's 250. But one thing I hope everyone will do is we have been given the greatest country God gave man, period, end of sentence. And an extraordinary vision, our founding document, our Declaration of Independence outlined, you know, 250 years ago.

0: ABC News, I'm Chuck Sievertson. 2 days after President Trump said the U.S. will have total victory over Iran in 2 weeks, Israel's defense minister says the campaign against Iran is far from over. An Iranian parliament official used Trump-style rhetoric, saying, "We are not afraid of fighting losers." New air attacks between Iran and the U.S. have led to oil prices ending higher today and Wall Street stock indexes closing sharply lower. President Trump on social media says a secret mission last month allowed hundreds of oil tankers to travel through the Strait of Hormuz. This after reporters at the White House asked about the latest report showing the highest inflation in 3 years.
1: I love the inflation. You know why? Because as soon as this war is over, you know, I can say it now, something you didn't know. Do you know we've been taking out millions of barrels of oil?
0: So far, no confirmation of a secret oil transport operation. Game 4 of the NBA Finals is tonight. This is ABC News.
2: Mostly sunny and hot into the evening with the temperatures near 90. Storm chances late night, 3 a.m. to 7 a.m. Thursday. A few morning showers Thursday, then breezy and cooler with highs near 80 and a great day coming Friday. I'm Chief Meteorologist Bill Ranby from KETV News Watch 7.

from the Plumrad Time Saving Traffic Center. Stop and go on the JFK southbound between Highway 370 and Childs. Slower movement on I-80 eastbound between I-680 and 84th. Disabled vehicle on I-80 westbound from West Center to 84th. Minor congestion on major intersections, 72nd and L, and Dodge from 90th to 52nd. No accidents at this moment, 90th to 52nd. No accidents at this moment. I'm John Stanton.

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0: Christine Lisi. The Spurs seek to tie up the NBA Finals at two games apiece when they visit the Knicks in Game 4 tonight. San Antonio coming off the victory in Game 3 at Madison Square Garden to cut the series deficit to 2-1. And there is plenty of confidence for Victor Wembanyama and company moving forward, says Basketball Hall of Famer and former Knicks star Carmelo Anthony.
1: Even though they dropped two at home against the Knicks first two games, they still feel like they're going to win this series. And when you have that confidence as a team with Wimby at the helm, that approach coming to the in game four is totally different. There's no pressure on them. They really feel like they can win this game. Now, on the flip side of that, the momentum that the Knicks were able to garner in 13, 14 wins, consecutive wins, that momentum is gone now. That loss, you know, diminishes that momentum. So now how quickly could you respond to getting that momentum back is what I'm looking for in game four.
0: Carmelo Anthony on the Pat McAfee Show. Game 4 of the NBA Finals, 7:30 Eastern ESPN Radio, 8:30 Eastern on ABC. The home team 0-3 so far in the series. Baseball Braves placed outfielder Ronald Acuna Jr. on the 10-day IL, strained left hamstring. This is the second hamstring injury that he has dealt with this season. NFL Colts receiver Alec Pierce telling reporters he still faces many weeks of recovery from the left ankle surgery he had in March. The return timeline can range from 4 to 6 months, and that could keep him out well into training camp and past the preseason. Giants coach John Harbaugh says he's pleased with the progress receiver Malik Nabers has made of late in his recovery from a torn ACL, and he's hopeful that his star will be back soon. U.S. men's national team defender Chris Richards, dealing with an ankle injury, said he's ready to face Paraguay in their World Cup opener on Friday. He set out both of the U.S. men's national team's pre-World Cup friendlies because of the ankle.
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3: Here's Pedro. Hi, guys. I have an opinion. The word genius is tossed around to people that don't deserve it. But the people that put a rollerball applicator on Icy Hot were geniuses. Hopping around in the middle of the night with leg cramps, that rollerball is a game changer. To heck with Oppenheimer or hockey.
4: Stephen Hawking, thank you for your contribution to society.
3: The rollerball.
4: You didn't give us a rollerball on our Icy Hot.
3: I don't like Icy Hot.
4: I mean, I don't really ever have to use it.
3: No, I'm sore occasionally, you know, in my old advanced age now. But I don't ever want to rollerball any Icy Hot on myself. I don't like rollerballs, actually. You know what, Pedro? I disagree with this opinion. I don't like massaging things. I don't like the roller anything. I don't like when that stuff touches me. I don't like when anything touches me. Have you ever gotten a massage before?
4: No, never had a massage.
3: I've never really gotten a massage either.
4: We have one of those.
3: It's very uncomfortable.
4: We have one of those massage guns that we
3: receive. Oh!
4: I enjoy it. It is amazing to work out some of the knots or whatever in your neck or whatever else.
3: For me, it does the exact opposite. It feels like it makes me more tense.
4: Well, yeah, you're preemptively tensing up instead of allowing it to release whatever tension is there.
3: Yeah, but then when I don't tense up, it hurts. It just hurts. Man, I have sensitive little pale, frail skin. Don't touch me with those Theraguns.
4: I can't speak to how sensitive you are to, you know,
3: don't touch me. Gun.
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0: Mostly sunny and hot into the evening with the temperatures near 90. Storm chances late night, 3 a.m. to 7 a.m. Thursday. A few morning showers Thursday, then breezy and cooler with highs near 80 and a great day coming Friday. I'm Chief Meteorologist Bill Ranby from KETV News Watch 7.
1: From the Plum Right Time Saving Traffic Center. Stop and go on I-80 westbound between 24th and 72nd, with the same on I-80 westbound between 84th and Q. Stalled traffic on the JFK southbound between Highway 370 and Chandler. More stop and go on the I-80 eastbound between Q and 60th. Slower movement on Dodge between 108th and 129th. Same with I-680 southbound between Center and I-80 East. I'm John Stanton.

0: Howdy, Greg Wagner joining you from the Nebraska Game and Parks Commission. Time now for another Nebraska Outdoor Update. 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Well, there are stock trout and other fish to be caught. 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
0: 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I'm Greg Wagner.

the Plum Right Time Saving Traffic Center. Accident reported at I-80 eastbound at 60th with stop and go from Q. Stalling traffic on I-80 westbound between 24th and 72nd. This continues between 84th and Q. Standstill on I-680 westbound from exit 446 to West Dodge Road. Major slowing down on Dodge from 90th to South 144th. Significant delays on I-80. I'm John Stanton.

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0: But he goes on this long attack, verbal attack, on Netanyahu as Hitler, and they're trying to expand their authority. You know, they sound like the woke right podcasters here. And when in fact, what's happening is Erdogan, Siri, the new government, they're very close to Erdogan, and Erdogan supports Hezbollah. 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
1: ABC News, I'm Chuck Sievertson. Iran's going to feel it tonight, says Hegseth, echoing what President Trump said earlier today from the U.S. Military Central Command at MacDill Air Force Base in Tampa, Florida. Defense Secretary Pete Hegseth tried to force Iran to sign a deal ending the war.
2: CENTCOM Central Command will be busy tonight, because President Trump said we will be hitting Iran hard, and we will be.
1: Israel's defense minister said today the campaign against Iran is far from over. New air attacks between Iran and the U.S. have led to oil prices going up today and Wall Street stock indexes closing sharply lower. Hegseth also saying President Trump's right when he said today that a secret mission last month allowed hundreds of oil tankers to travel through the Strait of Hormuz. This after reporters at the White House asked about the latest report showing the highest inflation in 3 years.
3: I love the inflation. You know why?
1: And then he talked about the oil tankers. This is ABC News.
4: Mostly sunny and hot into the evening with the temperatures near 90. Storm chances late night, 3 a.m. to 7 a.m. Thursday. A few morning showers Thursday, then breezy and cooler with highs near 80, and a great day coming Friday. I'm Chief Meteorologist Bill Ranby from KETV News Watch 7.

front of the Plumright Time Saving Traffic Center. Accident reported at I-80 eastbound at 60th with stop and go from Q. Stalling traffic on I-80 westbound between 24th and 72nd. This continues between 84th and Q. Standstill on I-680 westbound from exit 446 to West Dodge Road. Major slowing down on Dodge from 90th to South 144th. Significant delays on I-80. I'm John Stanton.

0: 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Das Tablet gefällt mir jetzt schon.
1: Christine Lisi. The Spurs seek to tie up the NBA Finals at 2 games apiece when they visit the Knicks in Game 4 tonight. San Antonio coming off the victory in Game 3 at Madison Square Garden to cut the series deficit to 2 games to 1. And there is plenty of confidence for Victor Wembanyama and company moving forward, says Basketball Hall of Famer and former Knicks star Carmelo Anthony.
2: Even though they dropped 2 at home against the Knicks first 2 games, they still feel like they're going to win this series. And when you have that confidence as a team with Wimby at the helm, that approach coming to in game 4 is totally different. There's no pressure on them. They really feel like they can win this game. Now, on the flip side of that, the momentum that the Knicks were able to garner in 13, 14 wins, consecutive wins, that momentum is gone now. That loss, you know, diminishes that momentum. So now how quickly could you respond to getting that momentum back is what I'm looking for in Game 4.
1: Carmelo Anthony on the Pat McAfee Show. Game 4 of the NBA Finals, 7:30 Eastern ESPN Radio, 8:30 Eastern on ABC. The home team 0-3 so far in the series. Baseball Braves placed outfielder Ronald Acuna Jr. on the 10-day IL, strained left hamstring. This is the second hamstring injury that he has dealt with this season. NFL Colts receiver Alec Pierce telling reporters he still faces many weeks of recovery from the left ankle surgery he had in March. The return timeline can range from 4 to 6 months, and that could keep him out well into training camp and past the preseason. Giants coach John Harbaugh says he's pleased with the progress receiver Malik Nabers has made of late in his recovery from a torn ACL, and he's hopeful that his star will be back soon. U.S. men's national team defender Chris Richards, dealing with an ankle injury, said he's ready to face Paraguay in their World Cup opener on Friday. He sat out both of the U.S. men's national team's 3 World Cup friendlies because of the ankle.

0: everybody. Greg Wagner joining you from the Nebraska Game and Parks Commission. Time now for another Nebraska Outdoor Update. What to do this time of year in Nebraska outside? Well, there are stock trout and other fish to be caught. 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And there are many trails to be traversed in Nebraska's 250-mile fitness challenge. 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

Mostly sunny and hot into the evening with the temperatures near 90. Storm chances late night, 3 a.m. to 7 a.m. Thursday. A few morning showers Thursday, then breezy and cooler with highs near 80 and a great day coming Friday.

from the Plum Ride Time Saving Traffic Center. Accident on Dodge at 96th with stop and go from 108. More stalled traffic on I-680 southbound between Dodge and I-80 east. Stop and go on I-80 westbound between I-480 and Q. Dodge slowing down even more between 108th and 129th. Delays on I-80 eastbound between Q and 72nd. Things are getting dicey for the commute home. I'm John Stanton.

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0: This is a special report from ABC News. I'm Chuck Sievertson. We're bombing Iran again. It started again for a second night. This is a statement last hour from the U.S. Military Central Command, announcing the air attacks are in response to Iran's unwarranted and continued aggression. President Trump today cited Iran shooting down a U.S. helicopter, for which he already ordered retaliation attacks last night, then saying the U.S. would attack again tonight.
1: Well, we're going to be attacking them, and attacking them very hard.
0: From CENTCOM earlier in Tampa, Florida, Defense Secretary Pete Hegseth echoing another reason Trump gave today, accusing Iran of tap dancing instead of making a deal to agree to U.S. demands.
2: As President Trump said, they've been tap, tap, tapping. You can see when someone's trying to tap, tap, tap on a deal. Instead, they're going to have tap, tap, tap bombs dropping on key facilities in Iran from the United States of America. And that's not because we want to restart anything we don't have to restart.
0: This is ABC News.

Mostly sunny and hot into the evening with the temperatures near 90. Storm chances late night, 3 a.m. to 7 a.m. Thursday. A few morning showers Thursday, then breezy and cooler with highs near 80 and a great day coming Friday. I'm Chief Meteorologist Bill Randby from KETV News Watch 7. Breezy and cooler with highs near 80 and a great day coming Friday. I'm Chief Meteorologist Bill Randby from KETV News Watch 7.

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12: Now, a radio sensation that's sweeping the nation.

Mostly sunny and hot into the evening with the temperatures near 90. Storm chances late night, 3 a.m. to 7 a.m. Thursday. A few morning showers Thursday, then breezy and cooler with highs near 80 and a great day coming Friday. I'm Chief Meteorologist Bill Ranby from KETV News Watch 7.